0: Contracted guards are employed to help it maintain the care and control of detainees. Canadian activists who are a part of a flotilla aiming to breach Israel's naval blockade of Gaza are describing their experience after they were detained by Israeli forces last month. Emergency care nurse Marie Tota was one of two Canadians detained after the flotilla boats were intercepted off the coast of Crete. She says they were taken to what looked like a makeshift prison courtyard on an Israeli ship where several activists were injured during the roughly 40-hour detention.
1: When we were released, I saw just more evidence of people that had been beaten. They had, you know, bruises on their face, cheek, eyes, swelling on their noses, painted ribs.
0: Tota says 14 people needed treatment after they were handed over to Greek authorities, and three were transferred to a higher care facility. Manitoba politicians are sparring over new figures that show the province has tied for the highest inflation rate in the country. Statistics Canada says Manitoba's inflation rate in April was 4.3% compared to a year earlier. Finance Minister Adrian Sala says the government has helped people by cutting taxes.
2: We brought in a permanent 10% gas tax cut that's helping save Manitobans money every single day. We've increased the renter's tax credit that the members opposite cut.
0: The opposition Progressive Conservatives say those cuts pale in comparison to tax increases on properties and income. Authorities in San Diego are still trying to determine the motive behind yesterday's shooting at an Islamic center. Two teenage gunmen are believed to have killed three people, later dying from self-inflicted gunshot wounds. And ABC's Alex Stone is in San Diego with new information on the gunmen.
3: We have learned from sources that they were recording and live streaming this event as well. Law enforcement is reviewing very graphic video that was posted to a Gore website that showed this unfolding live and the end of it happening live as well, where they took their own lives. And so that is a part of this investigation.
0: Meanwhile, Canadians Victoria Mboko and Leila Fernandez will play each other this week at the Strasbourg International Tennis Tournament. Thursday's quarterfinal will mark the second time the two have played each other, after Mboko beat Fernandez last year in the semifinals of the Hong Kong Open, which she went on to win. Both players are gearing up for the French Open, which starts on Sunday. This is the Canadian Press. In sports, the Vancouver Canucks are parting with Adam Foote. He's out as coach as part of the organization's latest purge of staff following the last place finish in the NHL this season. Moving on from Foote comes after a total front office overhaul. Last week, Hall of Fame twin brothers Daniel and Henrik Sedin were named co-presidents, while Ryan Johnson was elevated to general manager. The PWHL has completed its ambitious four-team expansion process with a first entry into California. The league says a team in San Jose will join previously announced new franchises in Hamilton, Detroit, and Las Vegas. The league now has 12 teams entering its fourth season and has doubled in size since the PWHL was first established in June 2023. The NFL is taking the 2030 Super Bowl to Nashville and the Tennessee Titans' new Nissan Stadium. Team owners voted today to hold the league's championship game in Music City for the first time. From the Canadian Press, I'm John Kennedy.
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13: From Westside to Aberdeen,

If you've ever noticed how similar this song sounds to Never Gonna Give You Up, well, that's no accident. The production team of Stock Aitken Waterman used pretty much the same formula, the same chord progression, same synthesizers, same drum machine patterns, hoping to repeat the success of Never Gonna Give You Up, and it worked. Gave Rick Astley his second number one hit on the Billboard Hot 100. This is Together Forever.

0: There's REM. It's the end of the world as we know it. Drive home with Drew Ferreira. Feels like Monday, but it's actually Tuesday, so that means there's a Lotto Max draw. 25 million up for grabs tonight for Lotto Max players. Well, let's say you won. Let's say you picked up 25 million bucks. How quickly would you be typing up your resignation letter? Because half of workers say they would quit their current job within 3 months if they could afford to. 10 songs in a row starts with Rod Stewart in just a bit.
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0: singer Vanessa Carlton got a chance to listen to the new Stevie Nicks solo album before the rest of us, and she calls it glorious. And here's Stevie with Fleetwood Mac.
1: This is for you, Daddy.

Don't Turn Around from Ace of Base. And there are two sisters that sing in that group. And happy birthday to the brunette. Jenny Berggren is 54 years old today. It's Drew Ferreira. Fill us up next with tonight's 70s at 7. And I'm leaving you with the Eagles. And Take It Easy.

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1: 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Saturday, May 23rd, the Shore Block Party is taking over U Street on the North Shore from 2 p.m. onward, and it is absolutely free. 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

0: From the National Newsroom of the Canadian Press, I'm John Kennedy. Prime Minister Mark Carney is downplaying a U.S. decision to suspend a long-standing Canada-U.S. Defense Advisory Board. Washington says Canada has fallen short on defense commitments and needs to show more progress. The Permanent Joint Board on Defense was created in 1940, but has not met since 2024. Carney says the move will not affect military operations or broader defense cooperation. He also says Canada will continue to increase its defense spending and strengthen partnerships with its allies. The union representing Canada Border Services Agency workers is upset with the government's decision to provide funding for the agency to hire private sector guards. Canadian Press reporter Lisa Laporte says the union is arguing the work should instead be done by federal staff.
1: The government's spring economic update listed $238 million in funding for the CBSA to bring in guards with higher security training at the centers, with $153 million of that to come from existing departmental resources. CBSA spokesperson Luke Reimer says the funding isn't for additional guard resources, but to maintain uninterrupted service as guards' contracts expire.
0: The national president of the Customs and Immigration Union says it's disappointing to see the government continue to rely on the private sector instead of using federal public service law enforcement personnel. Canada's Snowbirds aerobatic team will be grounded after the season as the military prepares to replace its aging jets. The team has flown the CT-114 Tudor aircraft since 1971 and have become a fixture at national events. Defense Minister David McGuinty says generations of Canadians have grown up watching their performances in the sky, and the military plans to replace the fleet with the new CT-157 Siskin II aircraft in the early 2030s. The team will complete a farewell season with 27 performances across Canada and the U.S. A human rights complaint has been settled after a BC father and daughter accused Canadian Tire and a security company of racial profiling. Representatives for all parties involved attending a washing ceremony in Vancouver as a part of the settlement, and Dawn Wilson says she accepts their apology for what happened.
2: I'm actually really happy that it's happening. I think it's amazing that Blackbird and Canadian Tire have agreed to this, and I wholeheartedly accept their apology if they are because they are doing this. I think it's such a beautiful way to end such a really painful and long drawn out process.
0: The complaint dates back to 2020, when Wilson and her father were at a store in Coquitlam where he was racially profiled and an employee responded with a racist comment. This is the Canadian Press. In sports, the NHL Coaches Association says it is closely monitoring the situation involving Bruce Cassidy amid reports that the Vegas Golden Knights have denied multiple teams permission to speak with him about working for them. Cassidy was fired in late March and is still under contract through next season, so anyone wishing to interview him must get permission from the Golden Knights. Vegas has reportedly not allowed Pacific Division rivals Edmonton and Los Angeles to talk to the Stanley Cup winning coach. Gerrit Cole is scheduled to return from Tommy John surgery Friday night and make his season debut for the New York Yankees against Tampa Bay. Yankees manager Aaron Boone announced the plan before his team's game against Toronto. The 2023 American League Cy Young Award winner hasn't pitched in the majors since Game 5 of the 2024 World Series. Arsenal has won the Premier League title for the first time since 2004. The London soccer club clinched when Manchester City drew 1-1 during a match today. From the Canadian Press, I'm John Kennedy.
3: 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A theater director from Athens explains how the classics of Greek theater have never lost their relevance.
4: The characters start becoming more easy for us to identify with, to see ourselves in them.
3: But what kind of drama might you encounter when you include a popular Greek island cruise port in your travel plans? 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
3: And to help us plan for slow travels by foot, we'll look at strategies for designing a European hiking vacation around a well-chosen home base.
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3: A hiking enthusiast who's helped me plan long-distance hiking vacations for the last few years in Europe is back with us today on Travel with Rick Steves. This time, Cassandra Overby will help us plan for home base adventures. Instead of designing the typical long-distance hiking route where you stay somewhere new each night, you select accommodations that are centrally located for what you want to do and see, including hiking on the local trails. And it comes with the friendliness and rural charm of a small mountain town. We'll also get recommendations for visiting some lesser-known Greek isles, the ones you might see in the distance, that promise a break from the bustle and expense of tourist centers like Mykonos and Santorini. Let's start the hour dipping back into the Travel with Rick Steves archives to learn how the theater and performing arts were essential to creating a civil society in ancient Greece. Philippos Kanakaris directs a theater troupe in Athens that has offered new takes on ancient classics. He also leads tours of his Greek homeland to sites that can help us better understand the role of theater in ancient Greece. Philippos, welcome.
11: Thank you.
3: Tell us about your work as a theater director in Athens.
11: I have a small theater company in Athens, and we mainly deal with classical plays. We're revisiting ancient Greek tragedy, mainly, and we try to decipher the hidden messages of this place. Why did this place survive within the centuries? What is it that makes them important to modern life? We're not interested in presenting something which is like an exhibit in a museum, but we're trying to discover all the things that have a global appeal throughout the centuries for people.
3: So why is Greek theater, ancient Greek theater, important to you, and why should I care?
11: It is very important because back in the days, I mean in the classical period, 6th, 5th and 4th century BC, where we have the flourishing of the ancient Greek theater, this is not something special. This is not something that you dress up in order to go and to see someone deciphering words or singing or dancing. It was something that was mandatory for everyone, regardless of their income, regardless of their education. In fact, rich sponsored had to pay for the fee so that the simple, the poor people, the uneducated people can go and see plays.
3: It occurred to me, I was at an ancient Greek theater recently, and it occurred to me, this is like almost like church.
11: Absolutely.
3: 500 years before Christ. This is where morals were taught. This is where lessons were taught the younger generation. How are you going to be a good Greek citizen, a good human being?
11: Absolutely. And that's why they believed that it was an integral part of the society theater, and it was mandatory for everyone.
3: 2,500 years ago. Now,
11: absolutely.
3: Today, are some of these ancient plays still being enjoyed by Greeks?
11: By Greeks, and not only Greeks. They're being performed in other parts of the world. Having lived for 6 years in London, always the National Theatre of the UK presents ancient Greek tragedies. They have it on their repertoire.
3: So what's an example of a lesson that the Greeks would all learn and be inspired by 500 years before Christ that today still resonates with people who can go and enjoy a Greek play?
11: That's an excellent question. I will give you an example from a play I directed quite recently. That was Medea by Euripides. Very quickly, she is the wife of Jason from Jason and the Argonauts.
3: Uh-huh.
11: They go, they get the Golden Fleece. Instead of going back to the place they need to go, they end up going to Corinth. And that's where Jason, despite all her sacrifices and the assistance she gave him, because she was a kind of a witch, she assisted him to get everything he wanted. They go to Corinth and he abandons her to marry the wife of the local king. She takes her revenge by killing their children and his future wife. Why was this play written at this time? I will tell you, we are on the verge of the Peloponnesian War. Athens is ready to go to war with Sparta.
4: And what Euripides is trying to say with this play is, be careful, because in Athens we have three kinds of people that we don't recognize as real citizens: the women, the foreigners, and the slaves. When the time comes and we will need their help, because there's a war coming, they will take their revenge on us.
9: Oh, that was wise to be able to call people's attention to that.
4: Exactly. Because Medea is a woman. She comes from an area which is modern-day Georgia in Russia, in former Soviet Republic. And she's about to become a slave because she's being kicked out of her country.
9: So now, today, you can look back, and as a theater director and an enthusiast for Greek theater, you can look back and actually respect these playwrights as we look at Shakespeare, smart, full of wisdom, and appropriate to this day.
4: Absolutely. And you can see a difference in the way they write. Aeschylus, who is the oldest, he started writing first, so he writes archetypes. He creates characters that have in them elements of kings, of important men, important women. Then we have Sophocles, who finds kind of a balance between the human and the divine. And then we go to Euripides, and Euripides is the person that

0: 347-423-7425. And Jory's calling from Raleigh in North Carolina. Jory, thanks for your call.
1: Thank you. So I have a master's degree in theater history, and of course, I studied many of the ancient Greek comedies and tragedies as part of my work. And over the course of my studies, I built up a bucket list of important historical theaters to see. I've already seen, of course, Shakespeare's Globe, and I have seen the Teatro Olimpico in Vicenza. So, of course, the Theater Dionysus is on my list of theaters to see, the theater in Athens where they had the annual play competitions every year. So I wanted to know, how easy is it to visit, and do they still do performances there?
0: So the Theater of Dionysus, that's the theater that's just on the side of the mountain of the Acropolis, right? And we all walk by it when we go up to the Parthenon, and you look at this, and it's normally in the middle of the day, it's just sun-baked, and it looks quite uninhabitable. But are there still plays there, and how easy it is to see a play?
2: No, unfortunately, we don't have any theater being presented inside the Theater of Dionysus, but if you want, you can visit it. Mm-hmm. There is an entrance fee, so mm-hmm. you can go there and see a very well-preserved stage and the first row of seats, because there's still a high number of seats that are still buried underground. But what you can see that you don't find in most other ancient Greek theaters is the thrones that they were building for the very important citizens of Athens.
0: The VIPs.
2: Yes.
0: Ancient VIPs, AVIPs.
2: Exactly.
0: All right. Now, Philippos, if you were Jory's tour guide and you were walking her through this theater, what could we appreciate about Greek theater by looking at the remains of the Theater of Dionysus right there in the middle of Athens? What would you tell her about it?
2: We can appreciate the fact that these shows are not presented with lights. They're not presented with a musical score that you press play and you hear it. These are theaters that are exposed, open air. The performances are taking place during daytime with the light of the sun, and they may be, at certain parts, be late in the evening. The fact that in these empty, exposed venues, without any embellishments, you connect with a text that has really important things to say to you. It's completely against the idea of creating an environment which is lit with the perfect lights. You see why this place still remain in time.
0: So it's more vivid and real because it's more candid and honest?
2: Absolutely, candid, honest. And you see that it's all about what has been written and how clear and clean it is to be given to the audience and communicated with the audience.
0: How many people would be sitting in the ancient theater of Dionysus when it was full? And did it have some backdrop to help the acoustics? How did they manage the acoustics for such a crowd?
2: Well, the actual backdrop of the ancient theater of Dionysus is the rock of the Acropolis, because it's built on the slope. So this was very convenient. So this
0: and how many people could it accommodate?
2: The maximum capacity, they believe, though they haven't unearthed all the seating, it mm-hmm. would be between 10 and 12,000 spectators.
0: So you just turn the volume up on your microphone, or how can you hear somebody with 10,000?
2: The acoustics. There was a lot of thought being placed. And I would recommend to Jory, after she visited this theater, I would take my car and drive her all the way to the ancient theater of Epidavros, because this is a theater situated to the southeast of Athens.
0: Epidavros, and it's a couple hours drive away, but it's where you really hear the acoustics. Huh?
2: You hear the acoustics, and the show's being presented still. They start being presented from mid-June all the way to late August, every Friday and Saturday. The biggest theater companies in the country present their work over there. And you have the chance to go and see ancient Greek tragedy, ancient comedy.
0: And I've been there where you can have a tour guide just talking at a regular voice in the center of the stage, and the acoustics are very smart.
2: Yeah, you can go all the way to the top, and this is a theater that has a capacity of 12,000 people, and you go all the way to the top, and you can hear the slightest sound, the slightest whisper.
0: Wow.
2: It doesn't matter if it's in a different language. You will be blown away by the magic of the acoustics. Mm. And then another theater that's quite astonishing to go to is the theater of Dodoni. Dodoni is situated about 3.5 hours drive north of Athens.
0: Dodoni.
2: Yes, it's within an archaeological park. It's mm-hmm. a stunning ancient theater. They still do shows over there.
0: Nice.
2: And then if I wanted to be more adventurous, I would go to the Greek island of Lemnos. And over there, you can see a theater that was built in the classical times, 5th century BC. And it's been 4 years that it reopened.
0: Amazing. It's amazing that these are still being used. And in fact, all around the Mediterranean, you can go to the great theater in Epidavros. You can go to the theater in Ephesus.
2: Absolutely.
0: And there are

0: Roman theatres and Greek theatres, even in southern Italy. Yori, thanks for your call.
1: Thank you, Rick. Bye.
0: Bye now. Philippos Kanakaris is the director of the Syndromos Theatre Company in Athens. He's our guide to the world of ancient Greek theatre right now on Travel with Rick Steves. This week's show notes include a link to his troupe's website with a short video trailer from their production of Medea. You'll find it at ricksteves.com/radio. It's fascinating to me, Philippos, to let our studies of culture and travel take us back and to think that theater was a way for people to teach their children to have a good morality. Theater was a way to criticize your political leaders, if necessary, without being thrown in prison for it, to make a commentary on the day. I understand there's only like 40 ancient plays surviving from four great playwrights from 5 or 6 centuries before Christ. And 2,500 years later, we can still be inspired by that value of ancient Greek theater. Philippos Kanakaris, ευχαριστώ.
2: Ευχαριστώ πολύ.
0: You can experience the timeless charm of Greek life in its smaller, less touristy towns. Among the Greek islands in the Aegean Sea, there are dozens of options to choose from. Just ahead, a pair of guides recommend their favorites where the tourist infrastructure may be modest and daily life revolves mostly around the needs of the people who actually live there. It promises to help you slow down and relax. We'll find out where next on Travel with Rick Steves.
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0: I'm heading for the Greek Isles in a couple of months, and like everyone else, I'll be visiting Mykonos and Santorini, the touristic superstars. But rather than complaining about the crowds I'll encounter, I'm also complimenting those islands by making a point to visit some untouristed islands nearby, a half hour away, a couple hours away by boat. And I've got a couple of experts with me here to help. Nikki Vlachow grew up on the mainland in a small coastal town, and now she lives in the ancient city of Olympia and part-time in Athens. And Victor Romagnoli was raised in Canada, but now he's found his way to the tiny island of Tinos in the Aegean Sea, and he's been living there for 25 years. Both of them lead tours and help visitors understand what they love and respect most about Greece and its Cycladic islands. Nikki, Victor, thank you for being here.
7: Thank you.
0: As I mentioned, I'm going to Mykonos and I'm going to Santorini, but I want to use that as a springboard for another island. How realistic is that? I mean, Victor, you live on Tinos, about 20 or 30 minutes by ferry from Mykonos?
7: That's right.
0: Every day when they're in the season, there's a cruise ship. How many people on a cruise ship?
7: Oh, there's thousands on the cruise ships, and there could be 5 or 6 cruise ships there.
0: Wow. So let's say there's 3 cruise ships and there's 3,000 people on each cruise ship. You got 6 or 8,000 people.
7: That's right.
0: Prowling the streets of Mykonos on a busy day.
7: Yep.
0: And then right there in that port, you've probably got a ferry that goes over to Tinos, where you live.
7: That's right. And it's a 20-minute ride, so you're right there.
0: 20 minutes away. Is it a radical difference?
7: Totally different. Day and night. A lot less people and a much larger island. It's twice the size. There's not as much traffic. And when you get to a beach, for example, it's not going to be full of the umbrellas and chairs. You're going to be able to actually walk on a beach like you used to, go to a taverna, and it won't be just serving the kind of food that's gearing directly for people that are coming for a few days. It's a real Greek family. So it's beautiful. It's rural, and it feels like what Greece used to be like.
0: You've almost got a self-congratulatory smug face here when you talk about how great Tinos is. Everybody else is in Mykonos. Yeah. I know that feeling whenever I'm just a stone's throw away from all of this intensity and all these people complaining about the crowds.
7: Yeah.
0: I have this idyllic image of you living in this little island paradise, knowing your interest in bird watching and you know, natural history. What's your advice to somebody who wants to do a little bird watching or appreciate the natural, the life?
7: Well, that's a great question, Rick, because Tinos is probably one of the best islands you can choose if you want to get into nature. There's over 100 miles of old walkways that link all the different villages on Tinos, and dotting the landscape around the villages, because of our Venetian history, are a collection of dovecotes. And these are one of the most beautiful example of Venetian architecture you'll ever see in
0: dovecotes.
7: Dovecotes.
0: Those are little homes for
7: Pigeons. Pigeons probably originally brought from St. Mark's.
0: Like condominiums, many homes?
7: They're one structure, and the outside of the facade has openings.
0: How many?
7: Oh, maybe six.
0: Okay.
7: Yeah.
0: And why would people build those?
7: Guano.
0: Guano.
7: Yeah. Fertilizer.
0: You actually got physically excited when you said pigeon poop.
7: No, can you imagine?
0: What with that?
7: I'm an organic farmer, but yeah, Tinos is famous for its dovecotes, and they're beautiful. And the walkways that link all the villages are a great way to experience that island.
0: Nikki, now you've traveled all over the Aegean as a guide and with your family on vacation. And let's say I'm going to Santorini. If I wanted to, I want to see Santorini. But I understand that a couple hours away by ferry, there's sort of a small overlooked version of Santorini.
1: You're referring to the island of Folegandros, which is one of the most iconic islands of the Cyclades. There is a group of islands called Cyclades, and one of them is Folegandros. Same goes for Santorini, which is a must-see. Everybody has to see it once in a lifetime. It is so unique. But I keep on hearing more and more people that I meet after they have been there that, you know, I was dreaming of going there. I went. Never again. I put it all out of my list.
0: You said iconic. Of course, Santorini is iconic. If you look at a calendar with a Greek island scene on the cover, it's probably going to be that scene in Santorini with the blue domes and the beautiful white buildings.
1: But Folegandros is very much like that. The architecture is exactly the same. What makes Santorini completely different is the fact that it's all built right next to the caldera from the explosion of that volcano in the ancient times. And the views from some parts of the island that are overlooking the caldera are unique. The architecture, though, of Santorini is the same as in most of the Cycladic islands, like Folegandros and many, many more of the islands that you can find around Santorini and Mykonos. And because they don't have so many cruise ships or any cruise ships at all visiting them, because they don't have such a fast connection to the port of Piraeus, or they don't have an airport, they're islands that very few people visit each time, and you can get more of an authentic experience.
0: You just made a very good point, Nikki. If it has an airport, if it has a direct ferry connection with Piraeus, the port of Athens, or if it has a deep port where a cruise ship can drop the hook, you then have that easy access where everybody goes. So maybe the fact is you got to earn your island paradise. You can't just fly in. You know.
1: No, you have to work.
0: You have to take one more ferry ride. You take the fast boat from Athens out to here, and then you hop on the little ferry to there.
1: Yeah. Exactly.
0: But the rewards are quite nice. This is Travel with Rick Steves. I'm joined by Nikki Vlachow and Victor Romagnoli. And we're talking about tips for enjoying the Greek islands. And I happen to be going to Mykonos and Santorini, and I'm fully aware that that's going to be a touristic mess. I'm still going to go there because I think they're both beautiful places, but I'm going to settle down by taking a ferry. 30 minutes, 2 hours away, I don't care. I'm just going to get on a ferry and take an extra step to get rid of 90% of the crowds and triple the Greek culture that I'll be able to enjoy. Now, I'm a little confused because when I look at the map, I keep seeing towns called Chora, C-H-O-R-A, right?
1: Yes, Chora in current Greek means country. But in the past, each one of the islands would have its own hora, which would mean the capital. And that, where all of the commercial activity would be happening and where all the important people would be living at, like the ship owners or the merchants, would have to be far away from where the ships dock, from where the pirates could get to and attack. So for safety reasons, they used to build the hora on top of a higher position, many times invisible from where most ships would go by, and would be surrounded by walls like forts.
0: Oh, that makes sense then. So the port where the boat will dock will be one characteristic of a town, but maybe the older town would be higher up, a 10-minute taxi ride away or something.
1: Yes.
0: On a cliff or hiding away from the pirates.
1: Yes.
0: All over Europe, when there's sea, there used to be pirates, and you find interesting pirate history.
1: You want me to tell you a story that's kind of ironic?
0: Yes.
1: Because until two generations ago in Greece, almost all of the important property would be inherited by the boys, the first son or the rest of the sons of the family. And the girls would need to get a dowry and get married, and usually they would give them the less valuable property, which would be property by the sea. And they would give the boys the property up on the rocky parts of an island or the Peloponnese so that they could grow whatever they could grow there. And in the later generations, what happened was that the girls and their families got to become very wealthy.
0: And the guys are stuck up there
1: with the olive trees.
0: You got the olive trees, they got the tourism and the beautiful beach resorts.
1: Exactly.
0: Whoa. Victor, if you're coming into some island in Greece and you know you got Kora up on the hill and you know you got the port town right there where the ferry docks, the convenient thing is just to walk across the street, be close to the harbor and the beaches, and just find a hotel there by the ferry. Or you could take a taxi 10 minutes and get to that place where the romantic sunsets are, but not such good access to the beach or not such easy access for pirates. Pirates are no longer a concern, but you still have the convenience of being on the water or up there in the older town. What are the pros and cons? What would you do?
7: I would definitely go up into the town because the nightlife is something you won't find if you're staying down on the beach. And what you'll meet in the way of people, the locals will be up there. And that's part of the fun.
0: So more the tourists will be down in the water near the harbor, usually.
7: Yeah.
0: And then you got the beautiful. And I know, you know, rush hour for romance on Santorini is at the cliff in Hora, watching the sun go down. But you could have that same kind of romance without all of that intensity of tourism at the Hora of the little island that doesn't have the cruise port.
7: That's right.
0: We've been talking about Foligandros, which is near Santorini. We've been talking about Tinos, which is near Mykonos. Do each of you would you mind sharing an island that is harder to get to, but is worth the trouble to get to? Victor?
7: I think that Ikaria is an example of an island that's a little harder to get to.
0: Ikaria?
7: It's a little further out. Yeah, named, you know, Icarus.
0: Yeah, Icarus, I was going to say, that's the guy who fell into the water right there. Ikaria,
7: yeah. It's out there on the way towards Samos. And
0: okay.
7: It's just far enough away. It doesn't get so many
0: crowds.
7: That's
0: what you need, just far enough away. Nikki?
1: One of my favorite islands is Kimolos, which is right next to the island of Milos.
0: Mm-hmm.
1: Milos keeps on getting more and more crowded and more popular. Mm-hmm. And there is a reason for that. It's worth it. But you have to get all the way to Milos and then get on another smaller ferry to get across to Kimolos.
0: Mm-hmm.
1: And once you get there, the first time I got there, I was shocked by the Hora appearance that looks like time has stopped.
0: Yeah.
1: It looks like Mykonos 40 years ago. And then apart from exploring the little alleys that look like a labyrinth inside the Middle Ages castle of the Hora of Kimolos, you can drive to so many different beaches where there is nobody around.
0: This is it. Okay, so let's not even worry about the names of the islands. Let's just say there are always islands that have indirect ferry service, like the ones you guys both named. But I want to talk about some generic things that you might have on your checklist. For instance, you're talking about the traditions. Mykonos, 40 years ago. That's not that hard to find. You just got to take that one extra step.
7: Mm-hmm.
0: And it's going to get a bigger and bigger issue as things become more and more touristic and everybody is inundated with cruise groups where there are deep harbors. So you can find the traditional life. Can you get an idyllic taverna on the beach?
7: Yeah, you sure can. And part of the beauty of that is not only is the taverna there and the beach there, but you've got the stars as the sun goes down.
0: Yeah.
7: And you don't get that in an island which is absolutely overrun by tourists.
0: Oh, no. You got your own special little spot. And if you stay there a couple of nights, you'll find your favorite spot for the sunset.
7: Yep.
1: And you'll find the taverna where the father is the one that goes out with his boat and brings out the fresh fish or octopus, and the mother is the one that cooks it. Mm. And you can enjoy it with your feet right into the sand, not having to wear even your shoes.
0: To this day, that's one of my favorite memories in Greece, is to settle my chair into the sand.
1: Uh-huh.
0: You have to kind of wiggle it down, right?
1: Yes. if you don't want to fall.
2: You wiggle it down and then, okay, now I'm settled in. And then you have a glass of ouzo. And try an ouzo. I mean, I think ouzo is great. And with the sun, I always like to say, I don't let a sun go down on the Greek Isles without a nice cloudy glass of ouzo. This is Travel with Rick Steves. We're talking with Nikki Vlachow and Victor Romagnoli. They're both world travelers and tour guides based in Greece. Nikki grew up on the mainland in a small town, and now she splits her time between Olympia and Athens. And Victor is Canadian-born, but he's spent the last 25 years on the island of Tinos, which is just like half an hour ferry ride away from that popular cruise port of Mykonos. You'll find links to connect with Nikki and Victor in the notes for this week's show, and that's on our website at ricksteves.com/radio. Nikki and Victor, it's so great to be able to review this because I'm just learning options. And let's talk about a beach. You always have a beach within walking distance of the ferry port, but you do have that option of hopping in a taxi. I wouldn't even rent a car. You just hop in a taxi.
1: Or you rent a little scooter.
2: A scooter. That's
1: if
2: a good
1: you,
2: thing.
1: If you don't go for super comfort, because, you know, sometimes you just want the nice sunbed and the umbrella and be right where there is a beach bar and have the waiter bringing over the cold beer and go in and out the water without having to worry about much. But if you want to really be experiencing the island the best way and have some relaxation, you jump on a scooter or, yes, you get on a taxi and you get 15, 20 minutes or half an hour away at a beach where there are no sunbeds, there are no beach bars. You have to make sure you have enough water with you and you use the shade of some of the trees that grow by the water. Yeah, yeah. And if it's really well isolated, many of us will just take off everything we are wearing and jump into the water and swim skinny dipping.
2: Skinny dipping.
1: Yeah.
2: How do you say skinny dip in Greek?
1: Gymnos.
2: Let me get that down. Gymnos.
1: Gymnos.
2: Gymnos. How do you say, be careful, skin that has never seen the sun is very tender. You can get terribly sunburned.
1: Oh, true. That's true.
2: I bet there's a lot of tourists that have a hard lesson. Then what do you do?
1: You put olive oil on it.
2: Perfect. So you just wrap a blanket around yourself and you go to the nearest farm and you say,
1: give me some olive oil.
2: There's an image. But the fact is, you can skinny dip, if you like, in a remote beach. It's done.
1: And there are some beaches in certain areas which are unofficially beaches where people...
2: Mykonos has that. You go one beach, the next beach, the next beach, and the final beach is the nude beach.
1: Actually, I was at an island some years ago, there is a very famous and very long beach with some beach bars, and we were at the beach bars because our kids were younger. And the kids said, Mom, can we walk a little bit at the far end? I said, why not? So they went really far.
2: And they came running back.
1: Back yelling, Mom,
2: Mommy,
1: there are these older people that wear nothing.
2: Once you see that, Mom, you cannot unsee it.
1: Yes.
2: Victor, one trick I did was I made friends with a driver, a taxi, and I just wanted to go to a place that you couldn't just call an Uber to get a pickup, you know? And he agreed to come back in 2 hours and pick me up. Do people still do that?
7: Absolutely.
2: Yeah. So you can just find yourself parked in the beach that whatever tickles your fancy.
7: Yeah, yeah.
2: And your car will come back and get you and you negotiate a price.
7: Sure.
2: That's great. This is so fun to talk to you guys. I really appreciate it. Let's just finish off my dreaming right now about the Aegean Sea by sharing a moment on a boat, on a ferry, sunset, on a top of a castle. I can think of dolphins running just in front of the boat as I'm going through the sea. Dolphins. And it's just gorgeous. What's a moment for you, Victor?
7: I was walking up in the hills early in the morning with my dog some years ago, and the sun is rising. And I didn't realize there was a man out there collecting honey from his beehives. And he saw me and gave me a bit of a wave just to warn me that the bees were out. And I stopped and I waited for a little bit. A few minutes later, he came up to me and he had this container in his hand. He said to me, you know, thank you so much. He waited. You didn't have to. And this is all the fresh honey that I collected just while you were here. And I want you to have this. Oh, I said, thank you so much. You didn't have to do this. He said, yes, yes. And next Friday, there's the party in the village. You must come. And he ended up being a friend for my life.
2: Oh, that's a beautiful thing.
7: Yeah.
2: I can see. I think I can understand why you've for 25 years, made a small Greek island your home.
7: Yeah.
2: Nikki, what's a sort of a magic experience you have? I like these magic moments in our travels on the islands.
1: Walking on the sand without my shoes on and getting away from where the lights of the buildings are towards the sunset and the way that it starts getting darker with the moon above. and ending that walk with a quick dive into the water and coming out of it, finding the taverna to have a nice glass of wine and some nice fresh fish right by the water, hearing the sound of the waves.
2: You know, anybody could have that. You don't need to speak the language. You don't have to have a lot of money. You don't have to have a reservation.
1: It's simple.
2: Take off your shoes. Take a walk after sunset.
1: Simple luxury.
2: Victor, Nikki, thank you so much. You're just a beautiful example of how if we're thoughtful and if we can venture away from all the big lines of tourists, we can find the magic of Greece.
1: Thank
2: you. How do you say bon voyage in Greek?
1: Kalo.
2: Kalo.
1: Taxidi.
2: Kalo taxidi.
1: Oh, you're good.
2: Is that
1: Bravo.
2: Right?
1: Yes, you're
2: Victor,
1: really.
2: Let me hear you that with a Canadian accent.
7: Kalo taxidi.
2: All right. Thanks, you guys.
7: Thank you. Thank you, Rick.
0: 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Victor Romagnoli has made his home on the island of Tinos for the last 25 years. 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It's posted with today's show at ricksteves.com/radio. 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
9: Thanks so much for having me. I'm excited to talk more hiking with you.
2: Oh, yeah. Well, you're the guide who got me going on all this long-distance hiking in Europe, and I'm excited about your new book, Home-Base Hiking. So I know your first book well, Explore Europe on Foot, and that's a pretty basic guidebook to hiking around Europe using those venerable long-distance trails. Your new book is all about home-base hiking. So first of all, why home-base hiking? What is it?
9: So home-base hiking, the concept, is all about going to a village, staying for 7 to 10 days, and doing day hikes from there. Day hikes that highlight the very best of the local landscape, the local culture, and getting to know not just the local landscape better by staying longer, but getting to know your village really well as well.
2: So you're mixing a little more focus on culture and not the everyday relocating by having the luxury of the same hotel and then coming back each time.
9: Right. And getting to mix your hikes with other places. Like, you know, if you're going to go on a 5-hour hike, you can come back and do a museum in the afternoon.
2: There you go.
9: And so being able to mix in a lot of sightseeing as well.
2: Okay. Now, you were saying 7 days per hub, but you don't... Let's just do a little magical trip together here. I've got like 12 days, maybe 2 weeks. And I want to go to 3 different home bases. And I want to construct it. I love doing this consulting. You do this kind of consulting too, where somebody has a dream and you kind of chart it all out. I know what it's like to write a guidebook. You had to see a lot of places and then you write your favorites up. You covered about 10 chapters in your book. You've got the Dolomites in Italy for a home base, the Somme River Valley in France, the Costa Brava north of Barcelona. You've got Provence in the south of France. You've got the Julian Alps in Slovenia. You've got the Jungfrau region in Switzerland. Piedmont in Italy, the Dalmatian region in Croatia, former Yugoslavia, Berchtesgaden in Bavaria, the foothills of the Alps, and then the beautiful Wachau Valley where the Danube is just upstream from Vienna in Austria. So those are your favorite hubs for hiking, right? You could
9: Yes.
2: just stay in any of these places and hike for 5 or 6 days easily. Help me now. I've got a trip. I got 2 weeks. I want to go to 3 places. What would you do? Let's say we're going to have 3 days in each and then, what, 1 day to travel between?
9: So I would definitely mix different regions so that you get a fuller experience of Europe.
2: Mm-hmm.
9: So what I really like to do is I like to mix high alpine views with some really beautiful, warmer coastal views. And then I really like foothills as well for, you know, abbeys and castles and different cultural sites.
2: You know, and that's one thing, my one downside about hiking around Mont Blanc, it was too high. It was gorgeous from a nature point of view, but I didn't get any of the what you just said, villages, churches, shops, farmland.
9: Right.
2: So if you go to the foothills, you get more of that.
9: Yes.
2: So you're talking about some high alpine wonder, some foothills of the Alps kind of culture with your hikes and these gorgeous meadows and so on through farmland, and then coastal. If you look at your favorite hubs, what would the choices be for high alpine, high mountain?
9: So some of my favorite high alpine hiking is in the Dolomites. And the Dolomites is simply amazing because you have these shockingly incredible views and these jagged rocks.
2: So this is in the north of Italy. These
9: yes,
2: are the Italian Alps.
9: Right.
2: You could get there in 2 hours from Venice.
9: Right.
2: Okay.
9: So what's amazing is that you have these incredible views. You have really great public transportation to where you can take lifts to all of the different hikes. You can cut a lot of elevation gain using lifts.
2: Uh-huh.
9: So it's some of the best hiking that you can ever get for very little effort. And
2: you got pizza and wine.
9: Right. Pizza and wine. And it's about half the price of Switzerland. So it's a shockingly great deal.
2: Nice. Okay, so the Dolomites will be our high altitude experience.
9: Yeah.
2: And then how about the foothills experience?
9: I really love Berchtesgaden National Park.
2: So now Berchtesgaden is near Salzburg and Innsbruck.
9: Right.
2: It's in this very south of Germany.
9: Very south of Germany, right close to the border.
2: 2 hours south of Munich. So you'd just go there on a quick train ride from Munich.
9: Yeah.
2: Hitler loved Berchtesgaden.
9: Right? Yeah, Hitler's eagle's nest is built right there, which you can go up and see.
2: It was the heart and soul of the German people.
9: But, yes.
2: But just because Hitler liked it doesn't mean we don't go there. So he had good taste in mountain
9: resorts.
2: Well,
9: and there's so much around there. I mean, you have that history from World War II, but then you also have castles and, you know, you have farmland that you can visit, and there's excellent public transportation there
2: as
9: well.
2: Okay, so that would be our foothills. And then what did you say? You said beach. Now, that's interesting that you like beach hiking.
9: Yes.
2: Or coastal hiking, not on the beach necessarily.
9: Right. So I love Costa Brava, Spain. And Costa Brava was one of those places where I went and I immediately felt at home. And it's a very local hotspot. So all of the travelers that you're going to really see or hear are Spanish. They're visiting from Barcelona, which is relatively close by.
2: Costa Brava. I was there because Salvador Dali lived there in Cadiz.
9: Yes, and you can hike from his house out to a lighthouse. So there's a lot of really interesting stuff. But one of the cool things about that is that you get these amazing views of the water, and you can pack your swimsuit, and you can swim at these very remote, incredible beaches along the way.
2: Yeah. Okay, so I'm making this itinerary right now. The Dolomites would be in northern Italy. And then we've got Berchtesgaden, which is southern Germany. And then we've got Costa Brava, which is near Barcelona. So you could fly into Venice, couldn't you?
9: Yes.
2: And then you do the Dolomites. Then you have to get from Venice to Munich.
9: Mm-hmm.
2: Probably, we'd take a train.
9: Right.
2: And then you would fly from Munich to Barcelona.
9: Yeah, that's what I recommend.
2: And then you're a two-hour train ride from Barcelona to get to the whatever your hub city would be.
9: Right. So, and you don't need to rent a car for any of your trip. You can use public transportation and you can still see all of the best.
2: I'm writing this down. I'm going to fly to Venice and then I'm going to take a 2 or 3 hour train connection from the airport or from the nearest
9: trains
2: city,
9: and buses
2: or buses to my base in the Dolomites. And then from the Dolomites, I'm going to find out the most convenient way to get over the Alps to get to Munich, as that's how you get to the foothills of the Alps in Bavaria. And then I'm going to fly from Munich to Barcelona, and I'll fly home from Barcelona back to Seattle. So I get to fly to Venice. I'll take a day in Venice anyways, because I like that. And then I'll zip up to the Dolomites, settle in. I'm going to go 4 nights, 3 undivided days. And I have a whole day to travel to get up to Munich and then get to my home base in Bavaria. And then I have 4 nights and 3 days for hiking there. And then I go back to Munich and I fly to Barcelona for $150 in 2 hours. And then I've got 4 nights in Costa Brava, 3 days of hiking. Go back to Barcelona. I love Barcelona. Take a day there and fly home. That's a vacation.
9: And it's such a well-rounded one.
2: I get to see some great cities, Venice and Barcelona and Munich if I want. And I get, what's really cool, 4 nights, 3 undivided days, home base hiking. Okay, I want to get into what we're going to do for each of those, but right now I just want to remind people that this is Travel with Rick Steves, and we are planning one of my favorite ways to explore Europe on foot with writer and hiking enthusiast Cassandra Overby. Cassandra has compiled 10 hand-picked destinations for setting off on unforgettable hikes. That's in her newest book, Home Base Hiking Europe. She's also the author of Exploring Europe on Foot. Her website is exploreonfoot.com, and that gives you a peek at all of her work, plus some interviews we've done in the past together as we rave about doing Europe on foot. Okay, Cassandra, we got the Dolomites, we got the foothills of Bavaria, and we've got the coastal area where France hits Spain, all right, the Costa Brava. Let's talk about each of those places now. We just got a few minutes. The Dolomites, where would I stay?
9: So my favorite valley is called Val Gardena. And it's a valley with 3 different villages. And the village that I like to recommend to people is Ordizé, because it's the largest of the 3. And by largest, I mean it's still very small. There's just a lot to do there.
2: That takes you up to Cicada.
9: Yes.
2: Right from Ordizé. That's my favorite bit.
9: Yes.
2: Of the Dolomites, because you're walking on this crazy ridge.
9: It's amazing.
2: Oh, man. And that's just using the lifts like you talked about. So you go from Ordizé up to Cicada, and then you'd come back down on the same lift.
9: Mm-hmm.
2: That's one day.
9: Yeah.
2: What else would you do? Day 2?
9: So then I would go over to the village of Santa Cristina. Yeah. And from there, you can take lifts up to the Sassolungo Massif. And you can do, some people do all the way around it, but actually.
2: Sassolungo. I love it.
9: It's the most amazing site.
2: I've seen it from Alpe di Susi forever, but I've never hiked around it.
9: Oh, that is actually my very favorite hike in all of the Dolomites. So you can go around the base of it and then cut through the middle of it. And right in the middle of it, kind of like in the middle of a big molar, there are multiple huts that you can visit in the rocks.
2: So there's like Sassolungo and Sassolittle or something like that. There's 2 different mountains, right? And they've got a valley between them.
9: Well, it's kind of like broken rock between them.
2: Broken rock.
9: Yeah.
2: Okay. So this is your Dolomite thing. And
9: right.
2: you got great food and you get to know Ortisse. Then you go up to Munich and you side trip it down and you get settled into Bavaria. Where are we going to make our home base for our Bavarian hikes?
9: So kind of the heartbeat of Berchtesgaden National Park is the town of Berchtesgaden. Mm-hmm. And I love it because it's a place where you see very strong German people walking around in their hiking boots
2: yep.
9: and their lederhosen. And
2: their felt hats with little feathers.
9: Right, right. And so it
2: And they yodel. They actually yodel.
9: Yes. And it feels very much like an authentic German outdoor village that's for Germans.
2: It's true. It's Berchtesgaden is very touristy, but it's very touristy with Germans.
9: Yes.
2: And that's nice. Quickly, what would the hikes be from Berchtesgaden?
9: So from there, you can take lifts up and walk down some of the mountains, getting views of Bavaria's deepest lake. You can hike up to a spot where they serve a typical Bavarian breakfast, and you have views over the whole valley that includes Berchtesgaden. I mean, you can do a hike in the valley near Ramsau. And from there, you just walk from hut to hut along this ridge. And there's no elevation at all. It's a salt brine path. And you get apple strudel as you go.
2: And you could take a bus to Salzburg if you wanted to.
9: Yeah, it's very
2: I mean,
9: close.
2: It's probably half an hour to Salzburg.
9: Yeah.
2: You could even hike for 6 hours, come back and go to Salzburg for dinner.
9: Right.
2: That's the thing. Don't underestimate public transit. Okay, last stop, we after our Bavarian Alpine fun, the hills are alive with the sound of music. You'll go to Munich and you'll fly to Barcelona. You'll connect to Costa Brava.
9: Yes.
2: And where would you stay and what would you do?
9: There's a little town there called Calella de Palafrugell. And this is kind of a bedroom community of Barcelona. It was a fishing village many years ago. And now it's just a quiet spot where people from Barcelona like to take their weekends. It has really great beaches in town. And from there, you have some really amazing cliffs with great hiking.
2: So when you think of coastal hiking in Europe, I suppose once in a while you're walking on a beach, but normally you're walking on bluffs with a view of
9: right.
2: the beach.
9: Yeah, a lot of times you're on bluffs. So you're walking kind of through towns, along beaches, up the bluffs to lighthouses. And mm-hmm. at the lighthouses, they serve refreshments. So you can get, you know, a cup of coffee or a glass of wine.
2: Mm-hmm.
9: And then you can keep going and end up at places like the Salvador Dali House.
2: Right. You splice in examples of culture along the way.
9: Yeah.
2: Fantastic. Cassandra, this is actually a trip I could imagine doing, especially I'd give it a few more days to have time in Venice and Munich and Barcelona, three great cities with a nice mix of hiking in there. And a nice thing about this is you do the hiking you're comfortable doing. If you want to, you take the lift up and you hike down. If you
9: right.
2: want to, you take a taxi out and you walk back.
9: And you have flexibility. If it rains one day,
2: you
9: switch up
2: it.
9: Your itinerary a little bit.
2: Cassandra Overby is our guest on Travel with Rick Steves. She's a writer and outdoor enthusiast who recommends we build in some serious hiking in our travels. She's the author of Home Base Hiking Europe and Explore Europe on Foot, your complete guide to planning a cultural hiking adventure. She also offers trip consulting and route guides at her website, exploreonfoot.com. We have links to Cass's earlier conversations with us and a short extra from today's interview in which she tells us about walking the Costa Brava Trail in Spain, from Salvador Dali's house to isolated beaches and a lighthouse view. It's included in the notes for today's show at ricksteves.com/radio. Okay, your books are so full of wisdom. We're out of time, except I'd like you to just blitz through one thing I think is really, really helpful, is just your sort of words of wisdom on smart hiking while you're traveling in Europe.
9: Yeah. So I think one of the best things that I like to tell people is to take breaks and to stop when anything hurts. Don't press through it and think you have a destination that you're headed to and you're just going to be tough and go do it. Because if you do that, you'll end up developing something like a blister.
2: Fix
9: that
2: it
9: will,
2: before it's a problem.
9: Right, fix it before it's a problem. And, you know, when you're doing a hike or something like that, you can get in this mindset of wanting to be at your destination and being fixated on that. And I think that's a really good reason to take breaks. So I actually take a book with me when mm-hmm. I'm hiking in Europe
2: mm-hmm.
9: and I will sit there and I will drink wine from my platypus and I will eat the snacks that I brought and I will read my book for 20 minutes out, you know, on a little fence in the farmland or on a bluff. When I do that, I stop enough to actually take it in.
2: You drink wine from your platypus?
9: I do.
2: What is it? I can't, that's a horrible image.
9: So a platypus is basically a plastic bag that people use for water when they're on trail.
2: Okay.
9: But I use mine as a wine platypus. It exactly fits a liter of wine inside.
2: Oh, that's nice. Now, what I do in order to have some downtime each day is I make a point to leave an hour before I might want to. And then I have extra hour on the trail.
9: Yeah.
2: Because what's better, an hour at the hotel or more an hour just to be in the moment on a trail without hiking?
9: Right.
2: I love that. Okay. Third word of wisdom.
9: So I would encourage people to be a visitor rather than a tourist. And I think you can do that really well when you're home-based hiking because you get to have conversations with people who run the wine shop and the meat shop, and you have more opportunities to talk to locals. But I think it's really important not to just come into town, consume nature, and leave. I think it's really important to talk to people, find out about their daily life, find out about what they do. I mean, a lot of times the souvenirs I bring home are a new way to do things. You know, like in Italy, they spend so much more time with their families and they have these long lingering dinners. So part of being a visitor rather than a tourist is to take home those bits of culture. And I know that's something that you really do too. And it's important and I think it's powerful.
2: Number four, words of wisdom.
9: I would say, you know, a lot of people, especially when they're doing a challenging trip like a high alpine trip, especially if they do it for something like retirement or a big birthday, it's such a high that as soon as that high starts to fade, you get sad, right? And I always tell people, even before your trip has ended, start planning the next one. Don't get sad, get planning. And when you're in Europe, it's the perfect opportunity to talk to European hikers and find out what their favorite trails are, and you get that insider knowledge.
2: Very nice. And you like to say, allow your travels to change you.
9: Yes.
2: What does that mean?
9: So to me, that is, you know, talking to other people and letting those bits of culture in and those things that other cultures do better than your culture does.
2: Nice. Be open to being impressed by somebody else's culture. It's not a contest.
9: Right. Let's and it's not even about being impressed. It's try to recreate that in your own life.
2: Huh.
9: Set aside the time for a long lingering dinner. You know, do the things. You have to make the habits.
2: And I would add one more bit of wisdom. Stretch religiously.
9: Yes.
2: I'm so committed to stretching when I'm hiking. I always feel creaky at home, but when I'm hiking, I stretch in the morning, I stretch at night, and I stretch after the hike's done. It's the best time I could invest if I want to enjoy myself while I'm on the road, if I'm not a real great hiker otherwise.
9: Right. And something I would suggest to people is especially pay attention to your hip flexors, because when you're wearing a backpack, you have a tendency to tip forward. And so your hip flexors get tighter than they normally would. So that set of muscles you really want to pay attention to when you're on trail.
2: Okay, so pay attention to your hip flexors and drink wine from a platypus.
9: Yes.
2: Cassandra Overby, thank you so much, and I'll see you on the trails.
9: Sounds good.

0: Travel with Rick Steves is produced at Rick Steves Europe in Edmonds, Washington by Tim Tatton, Kazmara Hall, and Donna Bardsley. Andrew Wakeling and Sherry Court upload the shows to our website. Jerry Frank wrote and performed our theme music. 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
1: From the National Newsroom of the Canadian Press, I'm John Kennedy. An Indigenous woman from BC has settled a human rights complaint against Canadian Tire and its third-party security company and says she hopes it leads to change when it comes to racial profiling. Dawn Wilson says some of the money that she and her father are getting in the settlement will go towards research into Indigenous consumer racial profiling in Canada to help other people in similar situations.
2: We just want to make sure that they have something to help them with this, because it can be incredibly harmful process when you're already feeling harmed, you know? And so, like, we just wanted to try and take any of that off anybody that we could to make sure that they felt, you know, supported in any way.
1: Representatives from Canadian Tire, the security company, and the Wilsons are in Vancouver for a public washing ceremony as a part of the settlement and apology. The union representing the Canada Border Services Agency workers is criticizing Ottawa's use of private security guards in immigration detention centers. The federal government included $238 million in funding during the spring economic update for maintaining security services. The union says federal employees, not contractors, should handle the detention work involving higher-risk cases. CBSA says contracted guards help with security, transportation, and managing visitors at the facilities, but officials say the agency still maintains responsibility for detainee care and meeting legal standards. Prime Minister Mark Carney seems unshaken by the United States' abrupt decision to pause a joint defense board and put its future under review. Carney spoke about the decision at a news conference in Quebec today.
3: I mean, it has a long heritage, but I wouldn't overplay the importance of this. Many aspects of very close defense cooperation with the United States.
1: Carney says his government will continue ramping up defense spending. On Sunday, the U.S. Undersecretary of Defense Policy announced that the board is being frozen and claimed Canada failed to make credible progress on its defense commitments. The iconic Canadian Snowbirds aerial team will soon be temporarily grounded. The team is expected to fly their final season and be wheels down in 2027. Officials say they will return without their iconic Tudor jets, but in the new CT-157 Siskin II planes sometime in the early 2030s, though an exact date has not been set. Saskatchewan Justice Minister Tim McLeod was asked about what happens to the staff as a result of the change.
4: Of course, we're concerned here. That was one of the questions that we have been pursuing a clear answer to, is what happens to the pilots, the technicians, of course, all of the jobs that surround the Snowbirds fleet and squadron. And we've been assured that efforts are being made to make sure that those individuals will stay right here in the community.
1: The Snowbirds have only ever flown the iconic CT-114 Tudor jets. This is the Canadian Press. In sports, the Vancouver Canucks are parting with Adam Foote. He's out as coach as part of the organization's latest purge of staff following the last place finish in the NHL this season. Moving on from Foote comes after a total front office overhaul. Last week, Hall of Fame twin brothers Daniel and Henrik Sedin were named co-presidents, while Ryan Johnson was elevated to general manager. The PWHL has completed its ambitious four-team expansion process with a first entry into California. The league says a team in San Jose will join previously announced new franchises in Hamilton, Detroit, and Las Vegas. The league now has 12 teams entering its fourth season and has doubled in size since the PWHL was first established in June 2023. The NFL is taking the 2030 Super Bowl to Nashville and the Tennessee Titans' new Nissan Stadium. Team owners voted today to hold the league's championship game in Music City for the first time. From the Canadian Press, I'm John Kennedy.
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Hope you had a fantastic long weekend. What's going on? It's Phyllis. Thanks for hanging out. I've got Foreigner coming up this hour. Elton John. And I'll play Gloria Gaynor this hour as well. Right now, Things We Do For Love. 7 E's at 7.

Elton John Impact Awards to honor LGBTQ plus icons and trailblazers. And a special that will launch as a podcast series coming up on June 1st. Elton John now. Here's Tiny Dancer. Blue.

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1: You've got to ask yourself one question. 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

0: Everyone in Kansas is doing okay after some of the members of the band got sick, had to cancel some shows. Their next stop on their tour is coming up very soon, May 21st, so hopefully everyone is healthy and ready to play then. I've got the Goo Goo Dolls coming up in a few songs, Bob Marley and the Wailers, and Foreigner on the way too. Hang on.
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7 years ago today, Game of Thrones ended. God, remember when that show was on every week? The massive following it had? And it ended on sort of a sour note for fans. Here's Fooled Around and Fell in Love.

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0: From the National Newsroom of the Canadian Press, I'm John Kennedy. The union representing Canada Border Services Agency workers says work at the country's immigration holding centers should be done by federal staff. The national president of the Customs and Immigration Union says it's disappointing to see the government continue to rely on private sector instead of using federal public service law enforcement personnel. The government's spring economic update listed $238 million in funding for the CBSA to bring in guards with higher security training at the country's four immigration holding centers. An agency spokesperson says hundreds of contracted guards are employed to help it maintain the care and control of detainees. Canadian activists who are a part of a flotilla aiming to breach Israel's naval blockade of Gaza are describing their experience after they were detained by Israeli forces last month. Emergency care nurse Marie Tota was one of two Canadians detained after the flotilla boats were intercepted off the coast of Crete. She says they were taken to what looked like a makeshift prison courtyard on an Israeli ship where several activists were injured during the roughly 40-hour detention.
1: When we were released, I saw just more evidence of people that had been beaten. They had, you know, bruises on their face, cheek, eyes, swelling on their noses, painted their ribs.
0: Tota says 14 people needed treatment after they were handed over to Greek authorities, and three were transferred to a higher care facility. Manitoba politicians are sparring over new figures that show the province has tied for the highest inflation rate in the country. Statistics Canada says Manitoba's inflation rate in April was 4.3% compared to a year earlier. Finance Minister Adrian Sala says the government has helped people by cutting taxes.
2: We brought in a permanent 10% gas tax cut that's helping save Manitobans money every single day. We've increased the renter's tax credit that the members opposite cut.
0: The opposition Progressive Conservatives say those cuts pale in comparison to tax increases on properties and income. Authorities in San Diego are still trying to determine the motive behind yesterday's shooting at an Islamic center. Two teenage gunmen are believed to have killed three people, later dying from self-inflicted gunshot wounds. And ABC's Alex Stone is in San Diego with new information on the gunmen.
3: We have learned from sources that they were recording and live streaming this event as well. Law enforcement is reviewing very graphic video that was posted to a Gore website that showed this unfolding live and the end of it happening live as well, where they took their own lives. And so that is a part of this investigation.
0: Meanwhile, Canadians Victoria Mboko and Leila Fernandez will play each other this week at the Strasbourg International Tennis Tournament. Thursday's quarterfinal will mark the second time the two have played each other after Mboko beat Fernandez last year in the semifinals of the Hong Kong Open, which she went on to win. Both players are gearing up for the French Open, which starts on Sunday. This is the Canadian Press. In sports, Ryan McMahon hit a three-run homer in the fourth inning off Toronto starter Dylan Cease, and Ben Rice followed an inning later with a two-run homer as the New York Yankees defeated the visiting Blue Jays 5-4 tonight. The Jays scored three times in the fourth to take a 3-0 lead, but the Yankees rallied for their second win in as many nights. Sheldon Keefe will return as coach of the New Jersey Devils following new general manager Sonny Mehta's full assessment of the NHL team. The Devils confirmed today that Keefe will be back, while goaltending coach Dave Rogalski has been fired and assistant Sergei Brylin has been reassigned to another position. Jason Kidd is out as coach of the Dallas Mavericks after five seasons and 2 weeks after the club hired former Toronto Raptors executive Masai Ujiri as team president and governor. The NBA team says it was parting way with Kidd, describing the move as a mutual decision. From the Canadian Press, I'm John Kennedy.
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9: 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It's the Moj, Bob Marjanovic, along with Julio Caravetta, our producer, Trevor Martins, coming to you from Thompson Rivers University, the site of BC Lions training camp. And we have to get a special thank you in to our home away from home for over a decade now, right here in Kamloops, the Coast Kamloops Hotel and Conference Center. Always a fun place. And, of course, Julio missed out on the executive workout last night. I took it in. Maybe that's why I slept like a baby last night. You can book online at coasthotels.com. And, Julio, camp continues and the competition continues. But guess what? It's leading up to a game this weekend in Langford.
10: And that's going to be the difference maker, right? That's when it all happens for real. And for some of these guys, it may be the last time they play football. But for more, they're going to get another chance.
9: We're going to talk with the Lions' first-round draft pick in the final segment, Nate DeMontagnac. Also, all-star defensive end Matthew Betts is going to stop by, but our very first guest tonight is Lions general manager Ryan Rigmaiden. Ryan, welcome.
11: My pleasure. Good
9: nice to
11: see you.
9: Have you on board. And finally, speaking of seeing you, I saw you on social media.
11: Mic'd up.
9: Flag football game, mic'd up.
11: Let me tell you the genesis of this, okay?
9: Yeah. You got to work on your feet, partner.
11: amongst other things.
10: Hey, intensity though.
11: Yeah.
10: Hey, you're a tad competitive.
11: I want to win.
9: The way you like, you know, body check that girl to the ground. I mean,
11: stop. Somebody's gonna not see the video and be like, this guy's horrible. No, listen to this. I get a call from Dwayne, our president. I think an hour and a half before the kickoff of this thing, and he goes, "Hey, do you remember me telling you that my hamstring hurt?" I said, "Yeah." And I was wondering where. Well, that was a weird way to open up a conversation. And he goes, "I need you to fill in for me at this flag football game." And I said, "No." And he goes, "I really need you." And I said, "Well, now my hamstring's going to be hurt." So I said, "What was amazing? My only goal with all of that was have some fun, meet some new people, and blow a hamstring." I did all three of those. It's a win.
9: And we're talking about the celebrity flag football game at FanFest, which was here.
10: Great idea.
9: On Saturday. What is it with you and like getting headlines at training camp? Last year, you sprint McAvoy. You demolished McAvoy. McAvoy still hasn't recovered from that 40-yard dash.
11: Well, and the second part of that story is Dwayne comes up to give me this jersey that I was wearing. By the way, it was like a 4X jersey, so I had to go to the equipment guys and have them
10: tuck it in
11: for me. Mm-hmm. But Dwayne's a bit of a prankster just like I am, and Dwayne says he comes up to my office to give me that my room to give me that that jersey, and he goes, "Hey, let's tell Neil he's got to do it." And I said, "Oh, absolutely, let's do it." So Neil comes running in, you know, we're like, "Get up here right now, something's happened." He comes in the door, and Dwayne says, "Hey, you both," pointing to me and him, "you both have to play in this thing." And the look on his face was absolute disgust, but I'm going to do it. So God bless Neil. He would have done it. And then Dwayne says, "Hey, we're just joking with you. It's only rigs." But yeah, I think that's good. That might do it for me. I told you a couple years ago I was going to be retired from any kind of competition, but you got to do what the boss wants.
9: Hey, you're still competing as the general manager in the Canadian Football League. You are competing, and let's talk a little bit about training camp and some of the competitions you have going on right now. What are some of the areas that you're focusing on?
11: Yeah, I think there's battles everywhere. Like like there always is. In the secondary, we've got some young guys that are pushing the vets, so that's a very, very intriguing to me. At linebacker, we've got two really, really good young ones in Parker McKenna and Raylan Goforth. Those guys have been popping every single day, and so Jeremy Lewis has had a tremendous camp. He was with us last year. He tweaked a groin, and so the younger guys are going to get some snaps this weekend that maybe they wouldn't have gotten, and it's a huge opportunity for them. But the running back room is also the deepest I've ever had in 15 years in this league, and so these next two games are going to be huge opportunities to sort that out. So there's battles everywhere. What we love is that we've got the talent, the young talent, to push the vets right away.
12: A couple things. One, I know that you're not afraid to pull the trigger on playing a young guy, and we talked right to Buck about it. The idea that, hey, listen, you got to trust what you see. You've been doing this a long time. You've been evaluating talent. When you see it, you see it, yep, and you got to trust it and go with your instincts. Clearly, as you said, you've got some guys, especially in the secondary. But prior to this, when you are getting ready for training camp or after the last season, you say to yourself as a general manager of the BC Lions, what are the two things that we need to be better at?
11: Yeah.
12: And I know that you spent a lot of time going with the film and talking to coaches and doing all those things, but personally, what did you say, what do we need to do to be better to get over the hump? Because you're close.
11: Yeah. Yeah, I think the biggest one for us, especially last year, was just capitalizing the big moments. I think in previous years when we went into Sask or went into Winnipeg late in the playoff push, internally, if I'm being honest, I'm going to say we're going to have to play a near flawless game to beat these guys on the road, in their place, in tough weather. This last year going into Sask, it was, I feel like we're going to win this game. And we've got coaches that can do it. We've got players that can execute. But the second one is where it's always going to start for me is the offensive line. And so, you know, you asked about the battles. That's probably the biggest battle. And so, you know, after losing Jarrell Broxton at left tackle, we were very anxious to see what Corey Woodruff was going to look like the first week of training camp. Given him full credit, he changed his body style, dropped a bunch of weight, worked on that transition from left guard to left tackle.
12: A year later. Than what
11: correct
12: you expected.
11: Yeah. Yeah, absolutely. And so, yeah, so, you know, the offensive line, I just firmly believe philosophically that's how you win games. And so if your offensive lineman is good, it's very hard to be a bad football team. And so those two things, it's how do we capitalize on the momentum that we have? How do we execute in a better fashion on the road in those tough games? And then what's our offensive line situation going to be like? So we talked about that extensively.

0: the recent trend and so many more Canadian skill guys that are very, very good, and they've earned every bit of their success. But when I came into the league 15 years ago, there wasn't the dynamic receiver, the Canadian receivers that there are today. Now, I think almost every team's got one, some of them two or three.
1: Yeah.
0: And so it used to be you pooled all this money into, your center and your two guard spots with Canadians. And you had American skill guys. We're a great example of the opposite of that. You've got Nathan Rourke, you got Matthew Betts, you got Justin McInnes, you got Jackson Finley. So these guys have the talent that we're looking for. They've got the character that we're looking for. We've got ratio flexibility in terms to do whatever we want on the offensive line. George Una has taken massive steps, even in the last few days, at left guard, moving from right to left. I think he looks more comfortable there. He's another guy that changed his body. He looks much stronger. Michael Couture is obviously our starting center. He's been that way for a few years, and that'll probably continue to do that. So we want to put the best five out there. And so if that's four Americans, if it's three, if it's two, we'll figure it out. But we do have the ratio flexibility to do whatever we want.
1: One of the exciting things about training camp, and I'm sure it's for you as well, is seeing those second-year guys, the Hayden Harris, those kinds of guys come in, the Jackson Finleys who are going to build on that success. But it's also exciting, as you said, to see some of these guys take that next step, right? And do what you – because a lot of people don't understand that first year of professional football is hard. It doesn't matter whether you're Canadian or American. It's hard to come to a new city and do all those things, new league. But that second year when they come and they're a little bit more comfortable, they're a little bit more reactive rather than thinking too much, it must be exciting to kind of see the guy that you've watched for the last 4 or 5 years to kind of evolve into what you think he's going to be.
0: I totally agree. And there's a AAA baseball versus Major League Baseball kind of factor that comes into it, which is what I've learned of this league. A lot of the rookies aren't going to come in and play right away like they do going from the NC2A to the NFL. This game is just unique enough. It's just different enough that some guys don't have success that first year. Now, we were fortunate enough to see Jackson Finley have tremendous success last year. He's building on that in an enormous way, and as you guys know, usually year one to year two is the biggest gap in terms of making that jump forward. And so, he's laying out, making interceptions, he's plugging gaps, he's doing everything that he did last year. But, Hayden Harris came to us late last year because he went to the NFL, had an injury. So he's the type of player that, you saw the immediate returns with Jackson already, but you also have high hopes for guys like George Una and Harris and all those guys. So, yeah, as an evaluator, that's something that's special every year. It's what we live for.
2: Hey, we talked about year two, and I know we've talked about this at the facility recently, but we can share this with our listeners. Year two for Ryan Rigmaiden.
0: Yeah.
2: You know the lay of the land a little bit more now. You know what's expected of you. And it was interesting talking to you, and you said, I got to be around this team more, right, in terms of feeling the pulse. And you gave some examples of why it, was a difference last year. But talk a little bit about your second year as a general manager.
0: Yeah, before I took the job, I talked to some NFL GM friends and just asked them, hey, how did your life change in terms of maybe going from assistant GM or director to being the GM? And every one of them said, most of your time is not going to be scouting anymore. And that's the biggest jump for me. And the thing that I learned the most is, what kind of got you in the chair isn't why you're in the chair anymore. And so you need to be in the building, you need to be on the field, and you need to be able to lead. You need to be able to put out fires. You need to be able to have the pulse on the club to figure out, hey, if something's going wrong, what's the best and fastest way that we can remedy this? And frankly, if I'm on the road, I can't do that. And so last year, I think I did 4 NFL training camps. This year, I'm going to drop that down to probably 2, and I'm going to give this to the other guys. And so what I've learned is that I need to be in the building. I need to be able to be there to support Buck, and also for my own knowledge, just understand what's going on every single day. And so you guys are on the sidelines during the season. You guys know there's a feel with what's happening, and it's usually either positive or negative. And so I want to be there to know that. That way I'm not on the road calling up Buck and saying, hey, how was practice today? Tell me about the energy. I need to know the energy. And so that's what I learned about myself last year.
2: And I thought a really cool thing, too, as you mentioned, was the fact that before you'd look at a player and this guy's a great athlete, we're going to bring him in. Now it's more of a situation, what does Buck need or what does Mike need on defense? We're talking about Benavides and Pierce, of course. You're looking for an athlete that fits into the system a little bit more, right?
0: Yeah, fit's always been the most important thing for me. But what I learned last year is maybe in years past, I would lean towards the athlete, just the pure football, the football player, what he does on the field. This last year taught me a lot more, specifically about Buck's offense, of intelligence matters maybe more than anything else. You had better be a very smart football player to understand these shifts and

0: emotions and where to be and earn Nathan Rourke's trust. Because if you can't be where you're supposed to be, the ball's not going to get there. It's just not. And so for me now, certainly we want to bring in the best athletes possible. That's how you win games. But these guys have better be complete football players, but also terrific human beings.
1: I want to touch on the point that Moj made about the idea about you being there. And I think it's important that people understand that when they see you on the sidelines, you're not there watching. Of course, you're watching the game, but you're also seeing an athlete come off the field. And how is he going to react when things aren't going very well? Is that the kind of guy that, you know, just loses it and he can't recover? He can't get back in there and after making a mistake or making a bad play? Or is he capable of that? How is he as a leader? Because all those factors are hugely important.
0: Yeah, and these are things that, you know, and when you're on the road, this is an advantage too of going to a game. You know, does the quarterback that you're watching that's on your nag list, you know, when he throws a, you know, I want to see him when things are down. Mm-hmm. You know, how does he respond? Did he just throw a pick six in a crucial moment? What happens when he comes to the sideline? Mm-hmm. Do the guys rally around him, or does he go sit by himself and toss his helmet or get on the phone and scream at his offensive coordinator? What, you know, how do people react around him? Do they come up and love him up a little bit? Those are things that you have to see live. And again, if I'm not there, I'm not going to see that.
1: I got one quick one for you. Moj touched on it earlier. You talked about learning about your head coach.
0: Yep.
1: You're 2-5 at one point, and I know you're a first-year general. I know there must have been a little bit of panic, but you must have just loved the way the buck never changed.
0: Oh,
1: I know you well enough. I know you don't change, but having your head coach who's right there with the players not change the way that he responds is critical.
0: Yeah, he is super even keel. He's salt. He's one of the best human beings I know. He also happens to be one of the best coaches I know. And so that's why he got the job, and that's why we hired him. But, again, how is your character when things are down? And so we were 2-5 at one point. It would have been easy to press the panic button. We didn't. I'm so glad that we listened to Buck and some other guys in the building, because, frankly, we could have. We could have made changes. We didn't do that. We believed in these guys. We believed in our players, and it turned out for us.
2: Well, gentlemen, as we wrap things up, just got a press release from Matt Baker. Lions president Dwayne Veneau has announced that there will be a 40-yard dash at the end of training camp between Caravetta and Rig Maiden.
1: Oh, yeah.
2: BCLC has just come out with the odds. Rig Maiden -1,500.
1: Hey, listen.
2: Caravetta +1,800.
1: I might pull a hamstring getting up off this bench.
0: The only race we're doing is me and my Buick and you and whatever you're driving. I tell you what.
1: Right on.
0: Yeah, hey, thanks,
1: Ryan,
0: to Duick.
1: Thanks, Riggs.
2: Ryan, thanks for doing this. Appreciate it. Have a great rest of the week, and of course, we'll see you in Langford.
0: You bet, guys.
1: Thanks.
2: Big thanks to Lions General Manager Ryan Rig Maiden. This segment of Live from Kamloops was presented in part by the Moose Vancouver. Eat, drink, and rock at the Moose. Check them out at themoosevancouver.ca. And a big shout-out to Ashy from the Moose. His beloved Canadians won last night. He is in a giddy mood. All right, quick break. On the other side, we will talk to all-star defensive end Matthew Betts. He stops by. We'll talk about the defense and his camp thus far. You're listening to Live from Kamloops, the BC Lions Training Camp Show, presented by BCLC.
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2: This is live from Kamloops, presented by BCLC. Big shout-out to all of our guests tonight, but our next guest is BC Lions defensive end Matthew Betts, coming off a monster season. The best defensive lineman in the Canadian Football League, bar none. He joins us now. Matthew, welcome.
12: Thank you, Moj. Thank you for having me. Welcome to Kamloops.
2: Yeah, welcome to Kamloops. Year number 7 in the Canadian Football League. Does it feel the same coming to training camp every year, or is it different?
12: No, I will definitely say it's different. Just knowing who you're gonna see, the guys. Just fun to come back as a guy who's been around the team, to know most of the guys that will come back, how it functions, the scheme and everything. So you're thinking more about refining your game than when you're new to the CFL or to a training camp where you don't know nobody. I remember my first year in 2022, then the only player I knew was Sean White and Thibaut Debye because we were together at Edmonton. So met everybody, didn't know the coaches, didn't know anybody. So it's really different from that point on that you're just trying to refine your game and try to make sure that your role fits as good as possible.
2: You know, something Julie always talks about. He always talks about that familiarity being a big thing, and obviously for you, you've been around for 7 years, but I mean, even a guy that's coming in for the first time, like a guy like Casey Sales, say, right? You know, getting to know you, getting to know the other D-lineman, getting to know Randy Melvin, the D-line coach from Hamilton, but you get the idea. I mean, it's kind of learning the lay of the land, so to speak.
12: Yeah, exactly, and I feel like every team is a little different, so I mean, you need to take what you're good at, either your personality and your skills on the field, and just try to integrate as much as possible to the football team that you're joining.
13: I want to ask you quickly, Matthew, about your offseason and how you get ready now. Obviously, as a veteran, how different, or is it different, the way that you prepare coming into a season?
12: Yeah, well, for me, from my perspective, it's not different at all. I've had the same strength and conditioning coach since 2021, so it really didn't change anything. I mean, he will tweak a little bit of things in our programming, but no, we're working out. We have the same group of guys, a couple of guys from BC, guys that were in BC and left away. But we got Max working out with us in the off season. Bemi and Josh Archibald still work out with us, even though they moved on to different teams. But nothing changed from my preparation.
13: How much has it changed though? Like from you when you first started playing in college to now the evolution through the pros? Because I know that, you know, that physical element and the way that they train has changed so much over the years.
12: Yeah, honestly, for me, I don't feel like the training methods changed a lot since I'm in college. Mm-hmm. Although I'll say for myself, I'm way stronger, faster, leaner than I used to be in college. And I thought back in the days when I played college football that I was pretty much at the peak of my physical ability. But I've grown up now, and I kind of realized that I was far from getting there, and hopefully I'm close to that as of today. But to be honest, I don't do anything very complicated. It's just run track, agility, lift heavy weights, and that's
13: pretty much it. That's pretty keep it simple.
2: But the thing is, like, you got to have tremendous discipline because, I mean, off-season training in Montreal, if I was, you know, your age, training in Montreal wouldn't be a good idea. I'd have to go to like northern Quebec, like out in the woods in a log cabin. Be like Rocky Balboa, like carrying logs around.
13: He doesn't have kids. He doesn't know what it's like to have kids.
12: The kid did change something, but at least it's in the winter. It's not too tempting. I mean, at least it's the winter Montreal nights. It wouldn't be too bad. Summer might be a different deal.
2: Talk about this camp. You talk about familiarity. You're number two with Mike Benavides as a defensive coordinator. How's the defense looking? Are you more comfortable with this defense now, knowing what your assignments are?
12: Yeah, for sure. I mean, we put install 6 today, I think. And, I mean, there's a handful of new stuff, and it's all evolution of what we did last year. So, for me, when I got the install in for training camp, it's just things we've done last year, and we're just fine-tuning.
2: You know, when I talked to some of the guys on the offense, and Buck even told me this, head coach Buck Pierce, was the fact that the install this year for the offense at the start of camp is the install that they had for the playoff game in Saskatchewan. Yeah. That's how far the offense has evolved since last year at this time in Kamloops. They're light years ahead. And you know, even Nathan said going from like a 100-level class to a 200, I think it's more like a grad class. But do you see that evolution on defense as well in terms of what you're doing?
12: Maybe I wouldn't put it that way. I feel like we really started more from the basics from our standpoint. I mean, there are things that when we talk about basics, I mean, they're just X and O's on a paper where we actually see the second and third level to a certain schematic. But in general, I would say that we're taking it pretty much from day step one and trying to evolve as much as possible throughout the end of training camp.
2: It's the Moj, Bob Marjanovic, along with Julio Caravetta. Lions defensive end Matthew Betts is our guest. This, of course, is live from Kamloops, presented by BCLC.
13: One of the things, Matthew, that you talk about is the familiarity with Mike Benavides and the team. But last year, Buck Pierce, new head coach, you know, I guess coming into his now second year, you now got a real good feel for how he wants things run, right? Because clearly he has an idea of, you know, the tempo of practice, what's required of the players. And that must be, obviously, you know, having that year under your belt coming to training camp is, you know, that familiarity is a little bit easier to deal with.
12: Yeah, absolutely. And I mean, Buck is all about winning, and we all know that. I think he does a really good job at kind of putting the boat in the right direction, but letting us kind of take most of the charge in terms of the players, because I feel like ultimately, I mean, we are a team with coaches and players and obviously the whole staff, but I mean, if I feel like the players need to take the biggest charge, and when that happens, I mean, it makes the life easy for the coaches, and they only have to guide us in certain direction. But at the end of the day, we're the ones playing, so we need to understand how to work together. And that's what we're trying to work on right now, and it's been really good. And you're talking about Buck and working with Benny, who was previously a special teams coordinator, but more on defense, and Randy was new last year. So I feel like we do have a certain momentum going forward, where we actually kind of know a little bit more where we're going from that standpoint. Less learning, more fine tuning.
2: Matthew, you talked about accountability, and you're talking about the players and kind of taking charge. You often hear that word culture thrown around a lot in sports. How would you define it with this team?
12: The culture on this team would say is enjoying what we're doing and working hard. That would be pretty much, I would resume it to about that. So just, I think we have a lot of fun on the field, off the field, bunny hall, but I think when we're on the field, we know we're there to work in the meeting room, so it's a fine balance between both.
2: And accountability is part of that as well. And that's the veterans you touched on it, the veterans holding the other guys, well, holding everybody accountable, right?
12: Yeah, absolutely. And we talk about accountability. I mean, it's football. We all know at the end of the day, we want to win, we need to win, but it's just, still a kid's game at the end of the day. So, I mean, if we're just going there, plugging A gaps, B gaps, C gap, and that's all we're doing, I mean, it's going to get boring in about 5 or 6 months from now on. So we just try to have a little fun with it. And we got a couple of funny guys on the team, not to name them, but
2: some of them
12: on the D-line. I mean, don't want to drop no names, but some of them are
2: like
12: shorter, more athletic, longer hair, loud.
2: Tavai. What would happen if you locked Tavai, Jonah Tavai, in a room with Stanley Berryhill? Like, between the two of them, like, would there be like a nuclear fusion or something going off? Because like they're both like nuclear powered.
12: I don't know about nuclear fusion, but I'd really hope I wouldn't be in that room for an extended period of time.
2: Hey, talk about the defensive line. Obviously, Tavai had a great year last year. He's taken another step. You bring in Casey Sales this year. I know you got to be excited about that, because when I look at the D-line, a big key for me, everybody always talks about getting home off the edge. Well, everybody can get home off the edge for the most part. It's that D-line, the interior of the line, that pushes that pocket back and doesn't allow that quarterback to step up and find escape routes. So when you get a guy like Casey Sales on this roster, I mean, for you, you got to be excited about that, knowing that pocket's going to be collapsing in combination with Tavai, right?
12: Yeah, well, for sure. And I mean, Jonah is Jonah. I mean, ever since he got here 2 years ago, he's just been doing really well. So, I mean, there's no surprise there. And for Casey, well, I obviously knew him from a player from the outside, watching him mainly in Hamilton, and heard about him from other guys and really good things about him. And what I like about Casey personality-wise, it's he's a little different, or maybe he's just newer, so a little bit more low-key guy, low maintenance, and still has a little his little sense of humor. But on the field, what I like is that, yeah, obviously we all know his size and he can push the pocket, but he's more of an old-school D-line with just a refined technique and tough guy. So I feel like he fits well in our D-line in terms of bringing a different type of player also. So, no, I mean, he's a really good player for sure, and he's going to help us along the way, there's no doubt.
13: In 23, you had 18 sacks. 24, obviously, you had the stint down in the NFL. Last year, 15. Do you set personal goals? Is that something? You don't strike me as the kind of guy that sits before a season and writes out personal goals, and this is where I want to kind of go. Do you just attack every day as every day, and what comes, comes?
12: Yeah, well, you put the words right on it. I mean, there's absolutely no notes written down of stats or anything about that. It just feel like it's a cliche, but I just feel like if you're trying to put a number on sacks and say you want 10 or 12 or something like that, that's the only thing you're thinking about in your head. And if you want to get there and help the team win, your job is to do your assignment, beat the blocker across of you, and afterwards, I mean, that's when good things happen. You get pressures, you get sacks, you force the quarterback to take bad decisions. So it's for me, it's really about doing my assignment as good as possible with the highest energy, and that's usually when good things come.
13: And I guess too, like with your status on this team as far as a leader and one of the guys that obviously when young players come in, they watch, and they watch the way that you prepare for practice. They watch the way you prepare for a game, whether it's watching film and how you go about your business. I guess it's also a great way to set a culture and set an example as far as, hey, listen, you never talk about sacks. You never talk about personal goals. And that's something I think kind of bleeds into the young guys and what they take away from.
12: Yeah, probably. And I mean, that's not something we necessarily discuss a lot about. But for me, when you talk about on the field or in the meeting room, the only thing I can do is bring the utmost energy, utmost professionalism, and just do the things the right way. And that's usually when, I mean, other players, younger players, first-year players on the team, when they see a lot of guys doing that, well, they jump on board earlier on. And I mean, that we'll need a lot of the newer guys this year in order to get where we want to go. So we need to do that fast.
2: You touched on something. You talked about energy. And, you know, Julio was talking about getting sacks and stuff. A little bird told me last year that once you're – and we talk about the rotation of the defensive line. Last year, once you started taking less snaps during the course of the game, your production went up. And how key is that rotation so that it keeps you fresh during the course of the game?
12: Yeah, well, I mean, at the end of the day, that's not necessarily up to me, but we've touched on it. I think we have a very, very deep D-line group. And yeah, I mean, if I can take lesser reps, I mean, I will be fresher for the reps that I have taken it. And I mean, also with the hands that we have right now, just at my position with Sione, Levi, and Hayden, I feel like everybody needs to contribute, and we have enough talent that everybody should be on the field and be able to get some playing time and help the team win. And I mean, I know they can do it. I mean, Sione's been here for a while. Levi showed up at the end of last year, such as Hayden, but I feel like if they take great pride in their work also, and they have the talent to help us out. So I just feel for them to feel like they belong. They need to get on the field and be able to make some plays, and it's just going to make all of us better.
2: Merci beaucoup, mon ami.
12: Merci, Moj. I'll see you soon.
2: Big thank you to Matthew Betts for stopping by. 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We'll take a quick break. On the other side, Nate DeMontagnac, the BC Lions first-round draft pick this season, will stop by, get his take on his very first CFL camp. 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
2: This is live from Kamloops, presented by BCLC. It's the Moj, Bob Marjanovich, along with Julio Caravetta. Thrilled to have the Lions' first-round pick from this CFL draft of 2026 stop by, product of the University of North Dakota, wide receiver Nate DeMontagnac. Nate, welcome.
0: Appreciate it. Thank you guys for having me.
2: Nice to have you on board. First CFL camp. Mm-hmm. What's it been like thus far?
0: It's been cool, man. Lots of learning, you know, heavy installs, you know, going through the minor adjustments to playing in the Canadian Football League. It's been good, though. I've been having fun. It's been super exciting.
13: Dream come true?
0: Oh, of course.
13: Saw that clip of the draft. You know, I mean, you know, I know I'm getting older. I was getting emotional watching it, too. Right. But, you know, walk us through that feeling, because obviously so much work goes into getting ready for the combine and, you know, the hopes and aspirations of you know, getting drafted and getting that call. What was that feeling like?
0: Yeah, it was super rewarding. You know, I felt like I made a lot of sacrifices in my life to get to where I'm at, and to get drafted that high, it was just, you know, just such an honor and such a blessing. And I feel like it really reflected everything that I've been able to do throughout my life. And being around loved ones and my family members and friends and stuff like that, it was hard not to get emotional. You know, there's so much support in that room. So it just felt so cool, and it was just an unreal experience for everyone involved.
13: That's awesome. So what's your first camping like? I know there's a lot of install and a lot of things, but do you find now that where you are, is it starting to get a little easier? Because we talk a lot about young players, and they're thinking so much it almost takes away from your ability to kind of just react and go out there. Do you find it's getting a little bit more reactive?
0: Yeah, for sure. I think rookie camp was really good for me. I think rookie camp really showed me how the Canadian game is, you know, kind of got me back into the waggling and all of that, different formations and stuff like that. And then, yeah, when training camp came, it just, you know, it feels good to be out there and just learning and flying around with the guys out there.
13: That's a big adjustment, though, isn't it? For you, the ability to waggle, right?
0: Yeah.
13: And that movement, right? Because, you know, I mean, you played at North Dakota where you're obviously one person can move, but not the way you can move up here, right?
0: Yeah, no. Every time I was breaking the huddle, I kept running towards the line of scrimmage, and I have to shake myself out of it, go back 10 yards and start my waggle. But
13: Sorry, Moj, but what it must be big, too, to be able to watch, you know, the McInnes's and the Hatch and all those guys that the Kotois, the way that they kind of handle themselves, and you must be learning a lot just watching those guys, huh?
0: 100%, yeah. It's been super cool to, you know, see that, like, up front and personal, you know, just seeing how they operate in meetings, you know, pre-practice, all of that stuff. I've just been trying to be a sponge, you know, just try to follow their lead, and, you know, just it's been really cool to learn from those older guys.
2: Nate DeMontagnac is our guest, Lions first-round draft choice receiver out of North Dakota, hailing from Mississauga, Ontario. You and Julie already talked about the Etobicoke, Mississauga freeway thing. What are you guys talking about, all that Jake Gardner Expressway? Hey, you talk about, you know, your first time in camp. What's probably the biggest thing you've learned? The biggest thing, I don't want to say surprised you, but maybe the biggest thing you've learned during your time here in camp?
0: Just to be efficient with your time. You know, we have a lot of hours dedicated to help us be better, and I think you got to use that to your advantage. Downtime really isn't downtime, you know, just studying the plays, getting recovery, doing treatment, stuff like that. So I feel like just, yeah, managing my time and staying on top of that.
2: It's interesting you say that, and it's kind of funny because I'm going to tie it back into a former Toronto Blue Jay, Brett Laurie. And we interviewed Brett one time, and I said, what was the biggest thing about becoming a major leaguer? And he mentioned just what you said, managing your time, because you only have so much of it, and you've got to make it efficient, whether it's nutrition, whether it's film work, whether it's, you know, getting a workout in, all of those things. It's about time management and developing 100%. Those good habits. But I imagine even coming from, say, North Dakota, it's not like, you know, you guys just show up for practice for 2 hours. It's pretty regimented, right?
0: Yeah, I would say North Dakota helped me a lot. You know, it's a really solid program, a great FCS program that's on the rise. Our facilities were really top tier. So I was able to, you know, get the full experience of high-level football in the States, you know. So I'm used to the pre-practice, getting ready. But I think, like I said, at the professional level, it gets to another level.
2: Yeah, how did you wind up at North Dakota?
0: So my high school quarterback was Quincy Vaughn, and he actually committed to North Dakota a year before me. And basically throughout my recruiting process, once he got offered by North Dakota, I was basically telling him, like, yo, your film is my film. Like, you're throwing me the ball. So kind of just ended up working out that they liked both of us, and I just ended up going down there with him.
2: What was that experience like?
0: Oh, it was unreal. Super glad I went there. Glad I stayed there all 5 years. It was a great school. I was able to get my education there. Met a lot of close friends and, you know, people that are now, I now consider family. So,
2: you know, it's interesting. Everybody always thinks about North Dakota and hockey.
0: Mm-hmm.
2: But it's starting to develop a little bit of a rep in football,
13: right? Their football program's for real.
0: Yeah, for sure. Yeah. And like I said, it's on the rise. Like, I wouldn't be surprised in the next couple of years if they don't make the jump to FBS for sure.
13: Has it kind of hit you yet? Like, you talk about managing your time.
0: Mm-hmm.
13: But has it kind of hit you that you don't have to worry about going to school?
0: Oh yeah.
13: You mean that you're a professional athlete.
0: Yeah.
13: Right. And that mm-hmm. you're, like you say, your whole day wraps around mm-hmm. your job as an athlete.
0: Yeah.
13: Right.
0: No. Yeah, that's super cool. I think it's easy when you get tired and you think about it. It's like, you know, at least I don't have to go to school. So
13: yeah.
0: You know, I treat this as my job because it is. You know.
13: Is,
0: so
13: yeah.
0: It's such a blessing, and to be able to do that is so cool. So I'm taking full advantage of that. You know, I know how lucky I am and in the position that I'm in. So just really trying to take advantage of
13: one
0: it.
13: One of the things that Ryan Rigmaiden mentioned to us, because we were talking to Justin McInnes about this, is that the development of Canadian athletes, mm-hmm. receivers, defensive backs, has gotten so good mm-hmm. over, say, the last 5 years, 6 years, that it's allowed them to really kind of change the way they build the team.
0: Mm-hmm.
13: You know, before Canadian offensive linemen were, you know, were gold.
0: Yeah.
13: You carried five. Now there's, you know, I mean, there's a chance that they're going to carry four American offensive linemen, mm-hmm. and it's because of kids like you.
0: Right.
13: So, you know, what was it like growing up as far as having that that grassroots, like your high school?
0: Mm-hmm.
13: You must have gotten some great coaching, some great,
0: yeah.
13: you know, all that kind of thing to be able to create where you're at now.
0: Mm-hmm. Yeah, I think a lot of people contributed to my success, I think. You know, I think I did a lot of different programs. I did 7-on-7 in the off season, you know, weight room program training, all that type of stuff. You know, I had a lot of resources available to me, and that definitely helped my development. And, you know, I wouldn't be here where I am without certain individuals. And, you know, I've been super glad and fortunate enough to have those people in my life.
13: Who you hanging with?
0: I've been with Peter Kameni a whole lot, you know, high school teammates. So
13: oh, okay.
0: It's been super cool. It's a full circle moment for sure. So
13: how much time are you spending in your room, or do you venture to another veteran's room as far as asking questions? Like, I would imagine in the playbook quite a bit.
0: Yeah, definitely looking at the playbook a lot, but I do that alone, or we usually have walkthroughs like upstairs in some of the meeting rooms on the 10th floor. Yeah, just a couple guys, a lot of the rookie receivers, you know, just going over the script or going over concepts and stuff like that, just to make sure we have it down. But yeah, it's been really good, and working with other people definitely helps, and walking through helps me see it. So it's been
13: What veteran do you have? Have you leaned on any particular veteran?
0: Seven McGee's been a great help. You know, he was one of the first people to reach out in the organization. Yeah. So, you know, he's been super helpful and just always helping me out when I need it, and, you know, been
13: awesome.
0: A great teammate, yeah.
2: Got to ask you before we let you go, what's it like playing with Nathan Rourke? Because everybody just kind of raves about, you know, not only his talent, but his work ethic, his personality. For you, what's it been like?
0: Man, it's been super cool to watch. You know, he just makes some throws on the field that it's just like, how did he even do that? And, like, standing from the perspective that I'm in, I'm literally watching it all develop, so seeing it happen is crazy. You know, sometimes in meetings, he'll just make an unreal throw and nobody will say anything, and I'll just be like, oh my god, like,
13: you're so used to it.
0: Yeah, like, yeah. They're just so used to it, and I'm not yet, so getting used to seeing some crazy off balance throws and just the magic he creates, it's been cool.
2: And you know, the one thing that we saw last year, probably, well, I'd say maybe about a dozen times, mm-hmm. there's going to be a play where he looks like he's dead in the water, like
0: mm-hmm.
2: he's sacked, like he's going to be down, and all of a sudden he escapes some little, you know, little twist here, little juke there,
0: mm-hmm.
2: and now he's running around, and either he's going to throw the ball downfield or he's going to, you know, run for yardage. So with him, you never really give up on a play. That's
0: never.
2: Something you're probably going to learn
0: 100%.
2: Very quickly with Nathan Rourke as your quarterback.
0: 100%, yeah.
2: Right.
13: You know, it must be exciting, though. You know, as I get ready and, you know, looking at the receivers that were here, you talk about, you know, with a guy like Nathan, you look at the distribution and targets with receivers. Like, you
0: mm-hmm.
13: know, Justin had 116. Hatch had 145. The other two guys had about 80. You know that if you do your job
0: mm-hmm.
13: and you're open with the right defense, that with a guy like this, you're going to get the ball.
0: 100%. Yeah, it's exciting. It's a great scheme that we got going on here. And, yeah, Nate's such a smart quarterback. I think like all the targets that you see get thrown out there, it's just because of how smart he is, and you know, and it's just been super cool to watch.
13: And it leads to your success, mm-hmm. right? Like, because you know, like, you mean, as a young receiver, if you get out on the field and you run your route, you throw, you mean, there's a lot of quarterbacks in this mm-hmm. league that, you know, they're one guy and they're gone.
0: Yeah.
13: And the, you know, Nathan's going to go from one to two to three, and
0: right.
13: if you're where you're supposed to be, it's only going to be positive.
0: 100%.
13: Yeah.
2: All right, so we're going to end this interview now, so it'll give you guys probably about 5 minutes off air to talk about Mississauga and Etobicoke, Scarborough, and all these.
13: What burger joint did you hang out at? Do you ever go to the Apache Burger?
0: I've never been, no.
13: Oh.
0: Got to go out there.
2: He's a rookie.
13: Yeah, yeah, he's a rookie.
0: Just a rookie
13: yeah.
0: mistake.
13: And the young guys, they don't eat burgers anymore.
2: Yeah, exactly. Hey, Nate, thanks for stopping
13: thanks,
2: by.
13: Nate.
2: We appreciate it. Best of luck in the rest of camp and, of course, preseason and during the season.
0: Thank you, guys. I appreciate it.
2: Big thank you to Lions rookie receiver Nate DeMontagnac. And Julio, I got to get used to that DeMontagnac. It's not the French version. You know, I'm a multicultural.
13: I know you are. I know.
2: You know, I'm punching that DeMontagnac. It's DeMontagnac.
13: Exactly.
2: I got to figure that out. So it's all good.
13: The other way sounds good, too.
2: Yeah, I just
13: a little
2: like,
13: flair.
2: Like
13: there's a nice little flair
2: yeah,
13: to
2: like,
13: it.
2: You know, you say Caravetta.
13: That's right. See, there's difference.
2: Caravetta's better than Caravetta.
13: Yeah, that's right.
2: Right? Impressions thus far from what you heard.
13: Yeah, I'm super impressed. But at every training camp, it's the same. Moch, you and I we've been around long enough. With it, practice is one thing, game's another, right? So we're going to see the cream rise to the top come Saturday in Langford.
2: Yes, we will, and we're looking forward to that. Of course, we hope that you're looking forward to our continued coverage from Kamloops. Of course, live from Kamloops, presented by BCLC. And a big thank you to all of our sponsors, McDonald's, of course, Tourism Kamloops, and Ducci's, and, of course, our good friends at the Moose in Vancouver. That's a wrap for us. Big thank you to Trevor Martins, our producer on site, trying to earn his way back into the good books after that all-star performance by Tony Doe in Montreal last year. So, T-Mart, you're doing a great job. You're earning some brownie points. It's all good. Julio, great stuff with you as well. And a big thank you to our listeners. We'll be back tomorrow night on the same Bat Channel.
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0: From the National Newsroom of the Canadian Press, I'm John Kennedy. Prime Minister Mark Carney seems to be unshaken by the U.S.'s abrupt decision to pause a joint defense board and put its future under review. Speaking at a news conference in Quebec today, Carney says the long-standing Parliament Joint Board on Defense has long heritage, but cautions he wouldn't overplay the significance of the U.S. move. Carney also says his government will continue ramping up defense spending for Canada.
1: Enormous investments that we're making in NORAD, over $40 billion that we're making in NORAD. One of the first announcements I made as Prime Minister was over $6.5 billion in what's called over-the-horizon radar in Nunavut.
0: The U.S. Undersecretary of Defense Policy recently announced that the board is being frozen and claimed Canada had failed to make credible progress on its defense commitments. The union representing Canadian border workers says it's disappointed Ottawa is hiring private guards rather than using federal staff for immigration holding centers. The federal budget set aside $238 million for contracted security, with more than half of that funding coming from existing departmental resources. Customs and Immigration Union's Mark Weber says relying on private sector can have unfortunate consequences, such as the 2013 death of Lucia Vega Jimenez in a Vancouver airport holding cell. An Indigenous woman from BC who settled a human rights complaint against Canadian Tire and its third-party security company say she hopes it leads to change when it comes to racial profiling. Dawn Wilson says some of the money that she and her father are getting in the settlement will go towards research for Indigenous consumer racial profiling in Canada to help other people in similar situations.
2: We just want to make sure that they have something to help them with this, because it can be incredibly harmful process when you're already feeling harmed, you know? And so, like, we just wanted to try and take any of that off anybody that we could to make sure that they felt, you know, supported in any way.
0: Representatives from Canadian Tire, the security company involved, and the Wilsons are in Vancouver for a public washing ceremony as a part of the settlement and apology. The iconic Canadian snowbird aerial team will soon be temporarily grounded. The snowbirds are expected to fly their final season and be wheels down for a while in 2027. Officials say they'll return without their iconic Tudor jets, but in new CT-157 Siskin II planes sometime in the early 2030s, though an exact date has not been set. Saskatchewan Justice Minister Tim McLeod was asked about what happens to the staff as a result of the change.
3: Of course, we're concerned here. That was one of the questions that we have been pursuing a clear answer to, is what happens to the pilots, the technicians, of course all of the jobs that surround the Snowbirds fleet and squadron, and we've been assured that efforts are being made to make sure that those individuals will stay right here in the community.
0: The Snowbirds have never flown a plane aside from the iconic CT-114 Tudor jets. This is the Canadian Press. In sports, Ryan McMahon hit a three-run homer in the fourth inning off Toronto starter Dylan Cease, and Ben Rice followed an inning later with a two-run homer as the New York Yankees defeated the visiting Blue Jays 5-4 tonight. The Jays scored three times in the fourth to take a 3-0 lead, but the Yankees rallied for their second win in as many nights. Sheldon Keefe will return as coach of the New Jersey Devils following new general manager Sonny Mehta's full assessment of the NHL team. The Devils confirmed today that Keefe will be back, while goaltending coach Dave Rogalski has been fired and assistant Sergei Brylin has been reassigned to another position. Jason Kidd is out as coach of the Dallas Mavericks after five seasons and 2 weeks after the club hired former Toronto Raptors executive Masai Ujiri as team president and governor. The NBA team says it was parting way with Kidd, describing the move as a mutual decision. From the Canadian Press, I'm John Kennedy.
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play that one on the vinyl countdown because, one, I love that song. And two, we're playing songs with three word titles like this one from Third Eye Blind. It's Semi-Charmed Life.

We're playing songs tonight on the Vinyl Countdown with three-word titles. Got a lot of people texting in saying, you got to play Prince, of course, Little Red Corvettes on the Vinyl Countdown.

0: red wine. 70s, 80s, 90s. Hey, what's going on? It's Phyllis. Hope you did have a fantastic long weekend and you took some time to watch the game last night. Whether you love it or not, love them or hate them, you got to cheer on the Montreal Canadiens. The only Canadian team to make it so far. Great game last night. They won in overtime. Next game versus, I believe, the Hurricanes on Thursday. Go, Montreal Canadiens. Something that a lot of Canadians have said in the past, but you got to cheer them on. Come on. Only Canadian team to make it this far.
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So The Late Show with Stephen Colbert coming to an end. Its final episode will air on CBS this Thursday. And Jimmy Kimmel Live will be dark. Yeah, Jimmy has confirmed that ABC show, his show, will not produce a new episode for that night. Out of respect for Stephen Colbert and his send-off, here's Blind Melon.

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0: From the National Newsroom of the Canadian Press, I'm John Kennedy. Prime Minister Mark Carney seems unshaken by the United States' abrupt decision to pause a joint defense board and put its future under review, speaking about the matter at a news conference in Quebec today.
1: I mean, it has a long heritage, but I wouldn't overplay the importance of this. We have many aspects of very close defense cooperation with the United States.
0: Carney says his government will continue ramping up its defense spending after the U.S. Undersecretary of Defense Policy announced the board was being frozen while claiming Canada had failed to make credible progress on its defense commitments. A human rights case involving racial profiling at a Canadian Tire in British Columbia has ended with a settlement agreement years after the complaint was filed. The third-party security company involved in the case admits a former employee violated the Human Rights Code after searching Richard Wilson's bag in 2020 at the Coquitlam location. The store also acknowledges that a former employee made derogatory remarks after learning of the complaint and that there were delays in handling the complaint. Dawn Wilson says she hopes the outcome creates a lasting change beyond her family's experience. New numbers from Statistics Canada show Manitoba is tied for highest inflation rate among the provinces in April, driven in part by higher food prices and property taxes. Manitoba's inflation rate was plotted at 4.3% compared to April of last year, making it tied with Nova Scotia. During question period, opposition finance critic Lauren Stone said the government needs to cut income taxes.
2: Manitoba is trending in the wrong direction as the cost of living is getting increasingly worse under the NDP.
0: The Manitoba government says it is helping the situation through a recent cut to the provincial fuel tax and higher tax credits for renters and homeowners. It's also planning to eliminate the provincial sales tax on more food as of July 1st. A new poll suggests Canadians are worried about sports betting becoming a problem. Canadian Press reporter Lisa Laporte has the details.
3: 7 in 10 people who responded to a recent online poll by the Angus Reid Institute said they're worried about an increase in problem gambling. Just under half of those surveyed said they think the rise of online betting is a bad thing. The survey also looked to find out who is gambling on sports and found the highest rate of participation among men under age 55.
0: Just under half of the respondents who were betting on sports said they had used a responsible gambling tool like a deposit limit or spending tracker. Meanwhile, Netflix says its first MMA card delivered the largest television audience the sports has ever seen in the United States. Ronda Rousey returned to competition after nearly a decade away and finished a fight with Gina Carano in 17 seconds. The event drew up to 17 million viewers worldwide and reached a U.S. peak audience of 11.6 million. The event breaks previous MMA records of 8.8 million viewers from a UFC broadcast set in 2011. This is the Canadian Press. In sports, Sheldon Keefe will return as coach of the New Jersey Devils following new general manager Sonny Mehta's full assessment of the NHL team. The Devils confirmed today that Keefe will be back, while goaltending coach Dave Rogalski has been fired and assistant Sergei Brylin has been reassigned to another position. Jason Kidd is out as coach of the Dallas Mavericks after 5 seasons and 2 weeks after the club hired former Toronto Raptors executive Masai Ujiri as team president and governor. The NBA team says it was parting way with Kidd, describing the move as a mutual decision. Ryan McMahon hit a 3-run homer in the 4th inning off Toronto starter Dylan Cease, and Ben Rice followed an inning later with a 2-run homer as the New York Yankees defeated the visiting Blue Jays 5-4 tonight. The Jays scored 3 times in the 4th to take a 3-0 lead, but the Yankees rallied for their 2nd win in as many nights. From the Canadian Press, I'm John Kennedy.
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And Wilson of Hearts has released a new solo song. Not sure if you've heard it yet. Pretty good. It's called Nothing But Love. Here she's now with her band Hearts. And What About Love?

The Michael Jackson biopic still doing so well at the box office. Already has made $703 million worldwide. It is definitely going to hit that billion-dollar mark very soon. Talking Heads, here's Once in a Lifetime.

0: I'm dialing on my cell phone. 6, 7, 5, 3, 0, 9, 9. I'm hanging up. The phone rings. I'm dialing again.
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0: 70s, 80s, 90s. Hey, what's going on? It's Phyllis. Having a dog is making me realize how much we litter. We really got to stop. My puppy is 13 weeks old and gets distracted very easily. Also wants to eat everything. So here we are going for a walk. And I have to, every 5 seconds, yell, don't eat that. No, drop it. Stop eating it. Leave it. There is so much litter just everywhere. Maybe just my neighborhood. I feel like in general, we need to start being better at putting things in the garbage and recycling. It took me a dog, yes, to realize this, but we litter way too much. We gotta take better care of the planet.
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Up until 2018, stores in Oklahoma were required to sell craft beer at room temperature. It cannot be refrigerated. And some of the names for Sesame Street that got rejected were The Video Game Classroom, 123 Avenue B, and Fun Street. I know, right? The more you know.

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0: From the National Newsroom of the Canadian Press, I'm Rob Westgate. The Prime Minister's office is responding to some criticism from BC Premier David Eby. The West Coast leader says Canada doesn't work when Ottawa gives too much preference to separatist premiers. Eby and Prime Minister Mark Carney are set to meet Wednesday. That's a week after the PM met with Alberta Premier Danielle Smith. At that meeting, promises were made about a new pipeline to the BC coast and a lower carbon tax for Alberta. The PMO statement says that the federal government will work with all provinces and territories on getting big things built to benefit British Columbians and all Canadians. Meanwhile, earlier Tuesday, Prime Minister Mark Carney seemed unshaken by word that the U.S. is pausing a joint defense board and putting its future under review. Carney said the Permanent Joint Board on Defense has a long heritage, but the significance of the U.S. move shouldn't be overplayed. He also pointed out that his government will continue its boosting of defense spending.
1: Enormous investments that we're making in NORAD, over $40 billion that we're making in NORAD. One of the first announcements I made as Prime Minister was over $6.5 billion in what's called over-the-horizon radar in Nunavut.
0: The U.S. Undersecretary of Defense Policy recently announced the board is being frozen and claimed that Canada had failed to make credible progress on its defense commitments. A human rights complaint has been settled after a BC father and daughter accused Canadian Tire and a security company of racial profiling. Representatives for all of the parties involved attended a washing ceremony in Vancouver as part of the settlement. Dawn Wilson says she has accepted the apology for what happened.
2: I think it's such a beautiful way to end such a really painful and long drawn out process.
0: The complaint dates back to 2020 when Wilson and her father were at a store in Coquitlam where he was racially profiled and an employee responded with a racist comment. Manitoba politicians are sparring over new figures that show the province is tied with Nova Scotia for the highest inflation rate in the country. Statistics Canada says Manitoba's inflation rate in April was 4.3% compared to a year earlier. Finance Minister Adrian Sala says the government has helped people by cutting taxes.
3: We brought in a permanent 10% gas tax cut that's helping save Manitobans money every single day. We've increased the renter's tax credit that the members opposite cut.
0: The opposition Progressive Conservatives say those tax cuts pale in comparison to tax increases on properties and income. And finally, BC's Environment Ministry has offered an update on the story of a man who was charged and swatted at by a black bear on the back porch of his home in Mission, BC. Three bears have now been captured and will be tranquilized and then assessed to determine next steps. The BC Conservation Officer Service is urging residents to take precautions when they encounter wildlife, including traveling in groups, carrying bear spray, and being aware of their surroundings. Now, despite the scare, the man suffered injuries that were not considered life-threatening. This is the Canadian Press. In sports, Ben Rice hit a two-run homer that broke a fifth-inning tie as the New York Yankees managed to hold off the Toronto Blue Jays 5-4. It was a steamy affair, too, with the temperature hitting 33 degrees Celsius in the Bronx. Now for some off-season news from the NHL. Sheldon Keefe will be back as coach of the New Jersey Devils. That update coming after new general manager Sonny Mehta's full assessment of the club. However, goaltending coach Dave Rogalski has been fired, and assistant Sergei Brillin is being reassigned to another position. Mehta also decided not to renew the contracts of executives Chuck Fletcher and Dan McKinnon. Over in Canadian Elite Basketball, the Montreal Alliance beat the Saskatoon Mamba 93-80. And the Scarborough Shooting Stars edged the Winnipeg Sea Bears 103-101. And finally, in WNBA action, Brittany Sykes had 31 points to help guide the Toronto Tempo up and over the Phoenix Mercury by a final score of 98-90. From the Canadian Press, I'm Rob Westgate.
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70s, 80s, 90s. Hey, what's going on? It's Phyllis. I've got Lionel Richie coming up this hour, Pet Shop Boys, and a request for the Backstreet Boys. A really good one from them. Right now, Mary J. Blige, Family Affair.

A random online poll wanted to know, do you lock your bathroom door? 34% of people say they always lock the bathroom door. 32% say they lock it only when guests are over. And 21% say they never lock it. Even when guests are over. Yeah, I'm part of that 21%. I never lock it. Well, my-

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0: Pet Shop Boys, 70s, 80s, 90s. Hey, what's going on? It's Phyllis. A new survey by Yahoo reveals that 57% of people, that's a pretty big number, are sick and tired of being told what they should and should not be eating. You know what it is? It's that it changes way too much. Personally, I feel like it does. One survey will say something like, you know, coffee is really bad for you. Don't have coffee every day. And then the next month, a new survey will come out and say, oh, actually, coffee is good for you. You should have it multiple times a day. Make up your mind.
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1: Hi, Phyllis. I wanted to know if you could play anything Backstreet Boys. I love a good Backstreet Boy.
0: I love a good Backstreet Boy, too, of course. Backstreet Boys by request. Let's get to this one. Quit playing games with my heart.

70s, 80s, 90s. Hey, it's Phyllis. I'm heading out of here. Thank you so much for hanging out. Enjoy the rest of your night. And I'll be back again tomorrow for Wednesday. Bye.

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1: From the National Newsroom of the Canadian Press, I'm Rob Westgate. BC Premier David Eby says the bad behavior of separatist premiers seems to be getting the ear of the federal government for investments, while his province is being left out. Eby is set to meet with Prime Minister Mark Carney today, a meeting that follows a deal struck between the federal government and Alberta to advance the prospect of a bitumen pipeline to the West Coast and a lower carbon tax rate. Eby says BC's projects are just as important for the country.
2: We are doing this work. We need to do it together. And we need to have at least as much enthusiasm from the federal government for BC projects as they've shown for Alberta projects.
1: Eby says he doesn't understand how Ottawa's carbon agreement with Alberta is going to be implemented right across the country because national policies need to be negotiated with all premiers. Conservative leader Pierre Poilievre is getting a new top aide after Ian Todd announced plans to retire this summer. Steve Outhouse will take on the role of chief of staff in addition to his job as Conservative campaign manager, while Aaron Woodruff will serve as deputy chief of staff. In a letter to the Conservative caucus and staff in Poilievre's office, Todd says he remains fully committed to the leader and the future of the Conservative movement. Overseas now, where Canadian activists who were part of a flotilla aiming to breach Israel's naval blockade of Gaza are describing their experience after they were detained by Israel just last month. Emergency care nurse Marie Toto was one of two Canadians detained after flotilla boats were intercepted off the coast of Crete. She says despite training for the situation, she was shocked when armed Israeli soldiers boarded their boat.
3: It's terrifying to have, you know, military with guns coming for you in the middle of the night.
1: Toda spoke with the Canadian press from Crete days before another interception off the coast of Cyprus that flotilla organizers said led to the detention of 11 Canadians. Now for a quick update from overseas, Russian President Vladimir Putin is praising his Chinese counterpart Xi Jinping and their country's partnership in trade and international affairs, all as the two leaders opened bilateral talks in Beijing this morning. And finally, a traditional Inuit lamp has been approved as an optional spiritual emblem for engraving on headstones at the National Military Cemetery.
4: The Kulik emblem was unveiled Tuesday at Beechwood Cemetery in Ottawa in a ceremony attended by Governor General Mary Simon. The lamp symbolizes light, warmth, guidance, and survival, and is meant to reflect Inuit members of the Canadian Armed Forces. First Nations and Métis cultural symbols for headstones in the National Military Cemetery were unveiled in 2022. The introduction of the symbols was the result of a collaborative process between the federal government and Indigenous groups meant to better represent Indigenous spirituality. Lisa Laporte, The Canadian Press.
1: This is The Canadian Press. In sports, Ben Rice hit a two-run homer that broke a fifth-inning tie as the New York Yankees managed to hold off the Toronto Blue Jays 5-4. It was a steamy affair, too, with the temperature hitting 33 degrees Celsius in the Bronx. Now for some off-season news from the NHL. Sheldon Keefe will be back as coach of the New Jersey Devils. That update coming after new general manager Sonny Mehta's full assessment of the club. However, goaltending coach Dave Rogalski has been fired, and assistant Sergei Brillin is being reassigned to another position. Mehta also decided not to renew the contracts of executives Chuck Fletcher and Dan McKinnon. Over in Canadian Elite Basketball, the Montreal Alliance beat the Saskatoon Mamba 93-80, and the Scarborough Shooting Stars edged the Winnipeg Sea Bears 103-101. And finally, in WNBA action, Brittany Sykes had 31 points to help guide the Toronto Tempo up and over the Phoenix Mercury by a final score of 98-90. From the Canadian Press, I'm Rob Westgate.

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1: From the National Newsroom of the Canadian Press, I'm Rob Westgate. Federal Environment Minister Julie DeBrusen says Ottawa did not enforce the federal backstop on Alberta's industrial carbon price as a gesture of cooperation with the province.
2: Prime Minister Mark Carney and Alberta Premier Danielle Smith signed an agreement on Friday on industrial carbon pricing, and many climate activists say this deal is weaker than what Ottawa already had in place. But Carney says the deal strengthens the system that was working in Alberta. DeBrusen says fighting the provinces in court is not a path to a cooperative federalism, and since Carney has clawed back most of the Trudeau-era climate policies, DeBrusen suggests the cornerstone of the Liberal government's commitment to reducing emissions has been a strengthened industrial carbon price. The new deal with Alberta likely means other provinces which were using the federal backstop will be able to use the provisions in the Alberta deal. John Kennedy, the Canadian Press.
1: Now out west, where Dawn Wilson and her father, Richard, have forgiven Canadian Tire and Blackbird Security after settling a discrimination complaint in BC. The complaint stemmed from a 2020 racial profiling incident at a Coquitlam store. As part of the settlement, company representatives participated in a traditional Heiltsuk washing ceremony, an attendance that Wilson said she was grateful for.
3: It's a very brave thing to come here and do what you're doing, and I want you to know that we wholeheartedly forgive everything that's been done.
1: Also part of the settlement, Canadian Tire has agreed to implement more training on Indigenous stereotypes and racial profiling and review its complaint process to make sure it has distinct steps to address discrimination allegations. Newfoundland and Labrador Premier Tony Wakeham has invited Quebec back to the bargaining table after a three-person panel that he appointed months ago released a critical report yesterday. It suggested that Hydro-Quebec was in a conflict of interest as a minority shareholder and primary customer of a proposed hydroelectric development along the Churchill River in Labrador. Wakeham says negotiations are a collaborative process.
4: As Premier Frechette in Quebec has told me, they have issues of their own they want to discuss, and that is fair. That's what a negotiation is all about.
1: In an interview with the Canadian Press, Frechette says she is open to compromise, but warned that any concessions from Quebec would come at a price. And finally, a new poll suggests Canadians are worried about sports betting becoming a problem. Here's Canadian Press reporter Lisa Laporte.
5: 7 in 10 people who responded to a recent online poll by the Angus Reid Institute said they're worried about an increase in problem gambling. Just under half of those surveyed said they think the rise of online betting is a bad thing. The survey also looked to find out who is gambling on sports and found the highest rate of participation among men under age 55.
1: Just under half of the respondents who were betting on sports said they had used a responsible gambling tool, like a deposit limit or a spend tracker. This is the Canadian Press. In sports, Jalen Brunson had 38 points as he helped to ignite a fourth-quarter comeback for the New York Knicks, who rallied to beat the visiting Cleveland Cavaliers 115-104 in overtime in the opener of the NBA's best-of-seven Eastern Conference Finals. Brittany Sykes had 31 points and 7 rebounds as the Toronto Tempo beat the Phoenix Mercury 98-90 in a battle of 2-2 WNBA teams. Jason Kidd is out as coach of the Dallas Mavericks after 5 seasons and just 2 weeks after the club hired former Toronto Raptors executive Masai Ujiri as team president and governor. Team officials are describing the move as a, quote, mutual decision. In MLB action, the New York Yankees managed to edge the Toronto Blue Jays 5-4. And finally, some off-season hockey news. Adam Foote is out as head coach of the Vancouver Canucks as part of the organization's latest purge of staff following a last-place finish in the NHL this past season. From the Canadian Press, I'm Rob Westgate.
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1: From the National Newsroom of the Canadian Press, I'm Rob Westgate. Canada's foreign service cuts are disproportionately affecting positions based abroad over those headquartered in Ottawa. The Canadian Press crunched the numbers and found that more than 340 rotational positions are being cut. That adds up to more than 10% of the global affairs staff who are posted abroad, and roughly triple the number of jobs being cut here at home. Former Ambassador Jeremy Kinsman says Prime Minister Mark Carney has drummed up immense interest in Canada around the world, but Ottawa can't take full advantage if its embassies are not adequately staffed. Meanwhile, Ottawa didn't enforce the federal backstop on Alberta's industrial carbon price as a gesture of cooperation with the province. That's the word from Federal Environment Minister Julie DeBrusen, who adds that the government has been working to shape a truly cooperative type of federalism. Prime Minister Mark Carney and Alberta Premier Danielle Smith signed an agreement on Friday on industrial carbon pricing. Many climate activists say the deal is weaker than what Ottawa already had in place, while Carney says the deal actually strengthens the system that is working in Alberta. BC Premier David Eby, meanwhile, is set to meet with Prime Minister Mark Carney today in Vancouver. Eby says he's looking for the same level of enthusiasm for BC-based projects that Carney is showing for Alberta's pipeline pitch and lower carbon price.
2: The message I have for the Prime Minister is a pretty straightforward one. British Columbia backs Canada, and we need Ottawa to back British Columbia. We have $88 billion in projects, 34 different major projects, 40% of the projects of the major projects office, real projects with proponents and routes and ready to go.
1: Eby says national decisions should involve all premiers rather than one province at a time. Now to the East Coast, where Newfoundland and Labrador Premier Tony Wakeham has invited Quebec back to the bargaining table after a three-person panel he appointed months ago released a critical report yesterday. Wakeham has also asked Prime Minister Mark Carney to join the talks as significant new power capacity from the mighty Churchill Falls hangs in the balance as Canada races to shore up its energy sovereignty.
3: But notwithstanding the challenges in front of us, if our partners in Quebec and Ottawa are prepared to act in addressing these issues, so are we.
1: The report concluded that an energy deal between Newfoundland and Labrador and Quebec was not in the best interest of the Atlantic province. And finally, Canada's Snowbirds aerobatic team will stop flying after this season while the military replaces its aging aircraft fleet. Defense Minister David McGinty says the long-serving CT-114 Tudor jets will be replaced with a newer CT-157 Siskin II. The Snowbirds have flown the Tudor aircraft since 1971 and have performed more than 2,700 shows across North America, including Canada Day celebrations and Grey Cup festivities. This is the Canadian Press. In sports, Ben Rice hit a two-run homer that broke a fifth-inning tie as the New York Yankees managed to hold off the Toronto Blue Jays 5-4. It was a steamy affair, too, with the temperature hitting 33 degrees Celsius in the Bronx. Now for some off-season news from the NHL. Sheldon Keefe will be back as coach of the New Jersey Devils. That update coming after new general manager Sonny Mehta's full assessment of the club. However, goaltending coach Dave Rogalski has been fired, and assistant Sergei Brillin is being reassigned to another position. Mehta also decided not to renew the contracts of executives Chuck Fletcher and Dan McKinnon. Over in Canadian Elite Basketball, the Montreal Alliance beat the Saskatoon Mamba 93-80, and the Scarborough Shooting Stars edged the Winnipeg Sea Bears 103-101. And finally, in WNBA action, Brittany Sykes had 31 points to help guide the Toronto Tempo up and over the Phoenix Mercury by a final score of 98-90. From the Canadian Press, I'm Rob Westgate.
0: From the bustle of vendors at the Kamloops Farmers Market to the cheers of a goal scored at Hillside Stadium, that's Kamloops, and so are we. Radio NL and Radio

0: to me.
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1: From the National Newsroom of the Canadian Press, I'm Rob Westgate. Federal Environment Minister Julie DeBrusson says Ottawa didn't force the federal backstop on Alberta's industrial carbon price as a gesture of cooperation with the province.
2: Prime Minister Mark Carney and Alberta Premier Danielle Smith signed an agreement on Friday on industrial carbon pricing, and many climate activists say this deal is weaker than what Ottawa already had in place. But Carney says the deal strengthens the system that was working in Alberta. DeBrusson says fighting the provinces in court is not a path to a cooperative federalism, and since Carney has clawed back most of the Trudeau-era climate policies, DeBrusson suggests the cornerstone of the Liberal government's commitment to reducing emissions has been a strengthened industrial carbon price. The new deal with Alberta likely means other provinces which were using the federal backstop will be able to use the provisions in the Alberta deal. John Kennedy, the Canadian Press.
1: Meanwhile, BC Premier David Eby says provinces should not have to fight for federal attention while others dominate the conversation. His remarks coming ahead of a meeting today with Prime Minister Mark Carney and following Ottawa's recent agreement with Alberta on pipelines and carbon pricing.
3: The message to the Prime Minister is simple. This country cannot work if separatist premiers, others get all of the attention of the federal government, and those provinces where we're standing squarely behind Canada, where we're fighting for Canada, where we couldn't be more pro-Canadian in the projects we're advancing.
1: Eby says he doesn't understand how Ottawa's carbon agreement with Alberta will be implemented right across the country, since national policies need to be negotiated with all premiers. Over to the East Coast now, where Nova Scotia's premier says Ottawa has begun its regional assessment of offshore oil and gas exploration. Tim Houston says he asked the federal government for the public consultation process last December. The premier has been pitching resource development as a way to help Nova Scotia's troubled financial situation. The public now has until June 8th to make their thoughts known. Overseas now, where residents of Vilnius, Lithuania, were told to take shelter while the country's president and prime minister were taken to safe locations. That's after alarms were triggered by drone activity near the border with Belarus. The alert, which lasted for about an hour, also led to the closure of the airspace over Vilnius's airport. It was the first major alert in the European Union and NATO capital since Russia's full-scale invasion of Ukraine back in February of 2022. And finally, with less than a month to go before the World Cup kicks off, Destination Vancouver says June hotel bookings in the city are down 20% compared to a year ago. However, it also says the data is dynamic, and they are optimistic about a late surge of bookings ahead of the matches. Vancouver is among 16 cities across Canada, the U.S., and Mexico that will host a combined 104 games during the tournament, which runs from June 11th to July 19th. This is the Canadian Press. In sports, Ben Rice hit a two-run homer that broke a fifth-inning tie as the New York Yankees managed to hold off the Toronto Blue Jays 5-4. It was a steamy affair, too, with the temperature hitting 33 degrees Celsius in the Bronx. Now for some off-season news from the NHL. Sheldon Keefe will be back as coach of the New Jersey Devils. That update coming after new general manager Sonny Mehta's full assessment of the club. However, goaltending coach Dave Rogalski has been fired, and assistant Sergei Brillin is being reassigned to another position. Mehta also decided not to renew the contracts of executives Chuck Fletcher and Dan McKinnon. Over in Canadian Elite Basketball, the Montreal Alliance beat the Saskatoon Mamba 93-80, and the Scarborough Shooting Stars edged the Winnipeg Sea Bears 103-101. And finally, in WNBA action, Brittany Sykes had 31 points to help guide the Toronto Tempo up and over the Phoenix Mercury by a final score of 98-90. From the Canadian Press, I'm Rob Westgate.
0: From the swoosh of freshly tuned skis slicing powder down Sun Peaks to a distant buzz of a water skier slicing through Kamloops Lake. That's Kamloops, and so are we. 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
1: From the National Newsroom of the Canadian Press, I'm Rob Westgate. A big meeting today between BC Premier David Eby and Prime Minister Mark Carney in Vancouver. Eby says he's looking for the same level of enthusiasm for BC-based projects that Carney is showing for Alberta's pipeline pitch and lower carbon price.
2: The message I have for the Prime Minister is a pretty straightforward one. British Columbia backs Canada, and we need Ottawa to back British Columbia. We have $88 billion in projects, 34 different major projects, 40% of the projects at the Major Projects Office, real projects with proponents and routes and ready to go.
1: Eby says when it comes to national decisions, it should involve all premiers rather than just one province at a time. Ottawa is looking to sell Alberta's new carbon price structure as a stronger model than the previous federal one. Following the agreement last week between Prime Minister Mark Carney and Alberta Premier Danielle Smith, the federal government quietly updated its headline price trajectory for all industrial carbon pricing systems in Canada to match the schedule in the Alberta deal. Environment Minister Julie DeBrusen says the move will result in a strong, credible, and predictable price across the industry. Canada's Foreign Service is getting slashed. Global Affairs Canada says it is seeking efficiencies while pursuing the government's agenda to diversify trade and advance Canadian interests abroad. For weeks, the department's staff have been seeing a regularly updated account on the department's intranet detailing how many layoffs and buyouts the department has been trying to undertake, sorted by division. As of March 31st this year, Global Affairs was set to have 2,878 rotational positions, excluding short-term contracts. That's down from 3,221 a year prior, or a cut of about 10.6%. An Indigenous woman who filed a human rights complaint against Canadian Tire and a security company for a racial profiling incident says she forgives them. Dawn Wilson and her father, Richard, filed a discrimination complaint after a 2020 incident at a store in Coquitlam. Part of the complaint settlement included company representatives from the retailer and Blackbird Security participating in a traditional Heiltsuk washing ceremony.
3: And are so thankful that you are here in this beautiful way to let this go with us. And I feel lighter, and I hope that you do too.
1: The washing ceremony was held last night at East Vancouver's Croatian Cultural Center. Dozens of attendees gathered to witness representatives from both Canadian Tire and Blackbird apologize to Dawn and Richard. And finally, the head of the World Health Organization says the risk of global spread for the Ebola outbreak in Congo and Uganda is high at the national and regional levels, but low at the global level. So far, 51 cases have been confirmed in two of Congo's northern provinces, although the scale of the epidemic is believed to be much larger. This is the Canadian Press. In sports, Jalen Brunson had 38 points as he helped to ignite a fourth-quarter comeback for the New York Knicks, who rallied to beat the visiting Cleveland Cavaliers 115-104 in overtime in the opener of the NBA's best-of-seven Eastern Conference Finals. Brittany Sykes had 31 points and 7 rebounds as the Toronto Tempo beat the Phoenix Mercury 98-90 in a battle of 2-2 WNBA teams. Jason Kidd is out as coach of the Dallas Mavericks after 5 seasons and just 2 weeks after the club hired former Toronto Raptors executive Masai Ujiri as team president and governor. Team officials are describing the move as a, quote, mutual decision. In MLB action, the New York Yankees managed to edge the Toronto Blue Jays 5-4. And finally, some off-season hockey news. Adam Foote is out as head coach of the Vancouver Canucks as part of the organization's latest purge of staff following a last-place finish in the NHL this past season. From the Canadian Press, I'm Rob Westgate.
0: From your flip-flops flinging sand onto your toes at Pioneer Park to your snowshoes floating you along a trail at Snake Lake, that's Kamloops, and so are we. 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
1: Good morning. I'm Paul James with the latest from the NL Newsroom. Well, don't expect to drink out of the taps if you're in Barnhartville until at least Friday. That is the expectation from the city of Kamloops, as that southeast portion of Kamloops remains the only neighborhood still under water restrictions following last week's major water main break. Assistant Civic Operations Director Joe Lusson says crews were able to confirm that Juniper and Rose Hill maintained safe water pressure during the incident, allowing the all clear to be issued on Monday, joining the communities of Valley View, Dallas, and Campbell Creek in getting their water back. However, Barnhartville remains under a strict do not consume order, with Lusson saying it's because officials could not confirm positive pressure in their system.
2: Since there is agricultural and industrial lands in the area, we had to stay with the do not consume. So currently we're just waiting for the testing to come back. That testing is not as short of a turnaround to get it back. It takes a little longer. We've got to send it a little farther away. So just waiting on that and hoping to get that information back there by the end of the week.
1: City expecting to get its expanded testing back on Friday, with a potable water station for residents to continue and operate on Eliza Road near the Barnhartville landfill all this week until the all clear is given. Kamloops officials warning residents to stay cautious around local waterways as river levels continue to rise heading into the summer season. New river safety campaign being launched by the city of Kamloops, KFR, Kamloops Search and Rescue, and several community partners. Fire and life safety educator Josh Cowan says many people underestimate just how dangerous a river can be at this time of year.
3: Well, the Thompson River has unpredictable dangers, including strong currents, sudden drop-offs, waves, rapids, underwater obstacles and debris. As the water does rise, it is quite cold and fast moving, and spring creates serious hazards, especially even for strong swimmers.
1: New warning signs being installed at riverfront parks throughout the city, while a new river safety video is also in production. It comes as crews continue to search for the body of a 24-year-old woman after the vehicle she was driving ended up in the North Thompson early Sunday evening after coming off a Schubert Drive at Birch. Bystanders were able to rescue her 21-year-old passenger, but she and the vehicle were washed downstream. Interior Health with a drug alert for Kamloops after a highly toxic substance containing fentanyl and a powerful tranquilizer detected in the community. Officials say the drug being sold as down, dope, trank, or fentanyl appears as purple or pink chunks and pebbles. Sample tested containing nearly 29% fentanyl, as well as serious tranquilizers as well. The alert remaining in effect until May the 26th. Interior Health urging people not to use alone, carry naloxone, get their drugs tested if possible. City of Kamloops hoping to take the electorate and possibly those hoping to be elected back to the basics, with a new learning portal being unveiled on the city's website, all part of its interactive Let's Talk page. Let's Learn, which went live this past week, meant to provide a basic understanding of how the municipal political structure operates in Kamloops and beyond, as well as what the rights of citizens and politicians are at the local level. Kristen Rodrigue is the head of communications for the city of Kamloops. She says the goal is to get facts out there for people to understand.
4: This came to be out of recognizing the amount of misinformation on social media, on the internet, the amount of misinformation out there that is shared sometimes in a really genuine, honest way where people don't know where to find accurate information. And we recognize our website is huge, it's cumbersome, it's hard to find information sometimes.
1: Rodrigue says Let's Learn will be both a reactive and proactive portal with expectations it'll provide information on coming events and surrounding stories coming from City Hall that are likely to draw significant attention. Premier David Eby says provinces should not have to fight for federal attention while others dominate the conversation. The comments come ahead of a meeting today with Prime Minister Mark Carney following Ottawa's recent agreement with Alberta on pipelines and carbon pricing.
5: The message to the Prime Minister is simple. This country cannot work if

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0: We are looking at a return of sunshine here in Kamloops for today and much warmer temperatures as we get into our weekend as well. 23 degrees under mostly sunshine throughout the daytime here in Kamloops with 7 degrees overnight and clear skies. Some clouds are going to start rolling in tomorrow though. 23 degrees once again, but temperatures will be up. No rain anticipated. We've got 27 degrees in your forecast under partly cloudy skies on Friday. As we start off your weekend, we've got 27 once again, this time under clear skies, but that'll be short-lived as Sunday will bring some cloud cover and the possibility of some shower activity on Sunday evening. 19 for your high on Sunday. Also looking at a 19-degree day under mostly clouds on Monday. It is 24, though, back on Tuesday under a mix of sun and cloud.
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0: Paul James with you from the NL Sports Desk. Newly minted Vancouver Canucks GM Ryan Johnson on the hunt for a new head coach, but not expected to look too far. It is widely anticipated that the job as bench boss for the Vancouver Canucks is Manny Malhotra's to take or turn aside. Malhotra, a former Canuck himself on the ice, has been in charge of the Canucks AHL affiliate, the Abbotsford Canucks, for the last two seasons, taking them all the way to the Calder Cup last season in his first outing as head coach. Well, Ryan Johnson would not say outright that Malhotra is his top guy. He did expand on what he'd be looking for in a head coach.
4: Consistency, patience, the ability to connect with a young group and realize that we can't blanket players, that they each have their own path, their own journeys that you got to be attentive to. So those are just some obviously key components out of the gate that I always look for in a coach regardless of where the state of the team is at.
0: Malhotra is spending three full seasons with the Canucks in the NHL from 2010 to 2013. In the 2014 campaign, he left the club after 9 games after suffering a nearly career-ending eye injury. Malhotra would get a chance to revive his career with Carolina, then Montreal, before packing it in on the ice in 2016 and then moving behind the bench. Hunt for a new head coach in Vancouver comes after Ryan Johnson sacked Adam Foote as the head coach yesterday, along with his 3 assistants, saying the club needed to turn a page. Well, as Kelowna prepares to play host to the Memorial Cup later on this week, the Kamloops Blazers will be getting a look into the future this weekend. And here's John Keane.
5: 22 prospects in the 15 and 16-year-old age group will be here for the club's annual spring development camp. Director of Player Personnel, Aaron Keller.
6: It'll be a good introduction to the Kamloops Blazers organization and obviously the city of Kamloops.
5: The players are from the past 2 WHL drafts, including the event earlier this month, which saw the team select Micah Montgomery 8th overall, part of what was 5 selections in the first 59 picks. The camp will also feature 4 or 5 16-year-olds who have a shot to make the team this fall, including forwards Tegan Bouchard, Brady Andrus, and defenseman Mateo Ferreira. On-ice sessions are planned for Brock Arena both Saturday and Sunday. They are again open to the public. The schedule will be announced closer to the weekend. John Keane, NL Sports.
0: Now the camp comes as the final preparations get underway for this year's Memorial Cup, which will see the opener on Friday, with the host Kelowna Rockets taking on the OHL champion Kitchener Rangers, representing the Ontario League for the first time since 2008. The PWHL adding a team in California, with San Jose joining the league. That makes 4 new teams in the Women's Pro Hockey League next season alongside Detroit, Vegas, and Hamilton. PWHL Vice President of Hockey Operations, Jana Hefford, believes there's enough hockey talent to support a 4-team expansion.
7: Looking at this upcoming draft declaration, we have, it's 235 players that have declared. We have a really strong European draft group. We have potentially a generational college group that are coming into the league that are going to have an immediate impact.
0: San Jose's

0: PWHL team will play out of the SAP Center, which is, of course, also home to the San Jose Sharks. The announcement comes as Kamloops backup goaltender Kendra Woodland and her Ottawa Charge looking to stay alive at home in the PWHL final this afternoon. Montreal Victoire coming into action with a 2-1 series lead and will look to hoist the Walter Cup tonight in the fourth game of the best-of-five PWHL final. Day off again today for Team Canada at the World Hockey Championships in Switzerland. Canadians 3-0 on the tournament thus far. They're settling in to battle the Norwegians tomorrow in Game 4 of the 7-game new round-robin format. Norway would dump Italy 4-0 yesterday as they moved into a quarterfinal position in 4th in Group B, which Canada now leads. Canada's next two competitors after Norway, Slovakia and Slovenia, would need overtime last night, with the Slovaks prevailing 5-4 to move into 2nd in Group B, but losing a point by not winning the game outright in overtime. Well, another night, another one-run loss for the Toronto Blue Jays in the Bronx, this time on Radio NL last night. Ryan McMahon with a 3-run home run in the 4th inning off Toronto starter Dylan Cease. Ben Rice would follow that up an inning later with a 2-run blast as the New York Yankees upended the Jays 5-4. Yankee skipper Aaron Boone, who was tossed in the 8th for arguing with the umps, a lot of praise for Dylan Cease, but says McMahon's 3-run shot almost seemed inevitable.
1: I thought he had good swings all night. I thought his first at-bat, he had some really good swings where he was kind of getting behind the baseball a little bit. And the first foul ball of the game that he swung at, I was like, ooh, that's the swing right there, where he's behind it a little bit.
0: The Jays scoring 3 times in the 4th to take a 3-0 lead, but the Yankees would rally for the 2nd straight victory in as many nights. The loss putting the Jays 7.5 back of the 2nd place Yankees in the AL East as they try to avoid a sweep in the Bronx later today in the final game of the 3-game set. Jalen Brunson would spark one of the NBA's greatest postseason comebacks, a rally from a 22-point deficit in the 4th quarter, and he would finish with 38 points. The New York Knicks beating the Cleveland Cavaliers 115-104 in overtime in Game 1 of the Eastern Conference Finals last night. After a record-setting run in the first 2 rounds, the Knicks were nowhere to be found for 40 minutes, but Brunson would relentlessly attack James Harden, sparking an 18-1 run that made it a ballgame and into overtime. On the other side of the equation, South Cam product Kelly Olynyk and the San Antonio Spurs will look to steal another game from his Team Canada teammate Shai Gilgeous-Alexander and the Oklahoma City Thunder tonight in Game 2 of the Western Conference Final. But if Game 1 is any indication, Olynyk isn't likely to see much of any floor time. Didn't see the floor in Game 1 as the Canadian backing up 7'6" French phenom Victor Wembanyama scored a game-high 41 and pulled in 26 rebounds to lead the Spurs to victory in Game 1 on Monday. Off the court, Jason Kidd out as the head coach of the Dallas Mavericks after 5 seasons, 2 weeks after the club hired former Toronto Raptors executive Masai Ujiri, team parting ways with Kidd, describing the move as a mutual decision. Over to soccer, Arsenal, this year's Premier League champion, the Gunners winning it for the first time since 2004 after Man City would draw 1-1 with Bournemouth, the result putting an end to City's title challenge with one round to go in the season. And here in Kamloops, a record-setting Slurpee Cup for youth soccer over the May long. Director of Football Operations for Kamloops United FC, Kieran McMahon, says they took it one step further this year.
2: We had 255 teams, 510 games, 780 referee allocations. It was a lot. I think it brought about 4,500 players and probably about 20,000 people altogether, if you include parents and siblings and grandparents and aunts and uncles who like to come down. It's a massive, massive, massive event.
0: Kamloops, with several teams in the youth tournament, finishing on top. Rain earlier in the week did cause some scheduling problems, but a drier Sunday and Monday did help out. Band says the tournament hosting doesn't stop. This weekend, it is the mid-season community jamboree event. And that is the latest from the NL Sports Desk.
3: When you want to be heard, sometimes someone needs to do the talking for you. 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
2: All right, your question today. 30% of women say doing this instantly puts them in a good mood. What do you think it is?
3: Shopping.
2: You would think.
3: Maybe more than 30%.
2: It would be higher than 30% if that were the true answer. Shopping is wrong.
3: I have like a dual mood when I shop. It's I get automatic serotonin boost, obviously, from the shopping.
2: Sure.
3: But then I always feel guilty spending money. It's a very weird... I think it's because I grew up sort of poor.
2: Okay.
3: I always feel guilty when I spend money.
2: Yeah. I don't feel guilty. I also go through various stages when I'm shopping. Mostly rage.
3: Oh.
2: Slow mall walkers. People not putting their shopping carts back.
3: You sound like a blast to be around.
2: Oh, my God. All right. 30% of women say doing this instantly puts them in a good mood.
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1: Good morning. I'm Paul James with the latest from the NL Newsroom. Folks in Barnhart Vale still waiting for the all clear on their drinking water, which likely won't come until Friday. It follows repairs to a major water main break in East Kamloops this past weekend. The city of Kamloops says specialized testing is continuing in the neighborhood because crews could not verify that water pressure remained positive throughout the outage. Assistant Civic Operations Director Joe Lusson says that means that more extensive testing is required before the city advisory can, in fact, be lifted.
2: Could show that Rose Hill and Juniper maintained positive pressure, so we were able to reduce them down to a boil water advisory. So now the question and matter is Barnhartvale, we could not. And since there is agricultural and industrial lands in the area, we had to stay with the do not consume.
1: Busan says those samples need to be sent away for analysis, which is contributing to the delay. The testing results expected sometime on Friday. A potable water station does remain available on Eliza Road near the dump for affected residents. Public safety agencies here in Kamloops stepping up river safety messaging as spring runoff creates increasingly dangerous conditions on the Thompson River system. Campaign comes as crews have been forced to suspend the search for a person who went missing in the North Thompson this past long weekend. The new campaign includes new signage, social media awareness efforts, and a professionally produced river safety video. Josh Cowan with Kamloops Fire Rescue says people need to remember that warm temperatures outside don't necessarily mean safe water conditions.
3: And the warm air does not mean warm water, as river temperatures, remain cold well into the spring, and snow melt increases the river spray debris. And there's, like I said, powerful undertows, even when the surface may remain calm.
1: Officials say the Thompson River actually remains one of the more deadly rivers in BC, with strong currents and sudden drop-offs creating hazards even for experienced swimmers. It comes as Kamloops Search and Rescue has reportedly been forced to scale back its search for a missing 24-year-old woman feared drowned in the North Thompson. She and her vehicle flying off Schubert Drive into the river early Sunday evening, while her 21-year-old passenger was saved by bystanders. The currents pulling the young woman and her vehicle downriver, where strong currents and murky water are said to be hindering the efforts to locate and recover the vehicle and her body. Drug alert being issued in Kamloops after Interior Health detected a highly toxic substance linked with an increasing risk of fatal overdose. Health officials say the drug being sold as down, dope, trank, or fentanyl appears as purple or pink chunks. Testing finding that the substance contains high concentrations of fentanyl along with a powerful tranquilizer said to be much stronger than others. Officials warning overdoses involving the drug may cause extreme sedation, symptoms that can continue even after naloxone is given. Interior Health reminding people not to use alone, avoid mixing drugs with alcohol, and use overdose prevention services when possible. City of Kamloops hoping to take some folks back to grade 11 social studies, with a new portal being launched on the city website specifically aimed at countering misinformation on social media about what's happening at City Hall. The Let's Learn section of the city's Let's Talk interactive page went live last week and is designed to try to be a guide for voters, and in some cases candidates, about what rights and expectations they should have of City Hall as the October civic election does draw near. Kristen Rodrigue is the head of communications with the City of Kamloops and says their goal is to get factual information out there for people to consume, even if they want to believe their own truth.
4: We recognize there's always going to be people that mistrust government and that are not going to believe anything we put out on any platform. The goal of this site is to provide that factual, easy to understand information for the people that are looking for it. Right now, if there's a gap in information, some of that misinformation and disinformation is what fills that gap.
1: Rodrigue says Let's Learn will be covering a wide variety of different areas within City Hall and will be managed by her communications department, with a goal to be both reactive and proactive when it comes to understanding civic politics. Premier David Eby set to meet with Prime Minister Mark Carney today in Vancouver. Eby says he's looking for the same level of enthusiasm for BC-based projects that Carney is apparently showing for Alberta's pipeline pitch and lower carbon price.
5: The message I have for the Prime Minister is a pretty straightforward one. British Columbia backs Canada, and we need Ottawa to back British Columbia. We have $88 billion in projects, 34 different major projects, 40% of the projects at the Major Projects Office, real projects with proponents and routes and ready to go.
1: Eby says national decisions should involve all premiers rather than one province at a time. His frustration also comes on the heels of the Carney government leaving softwood lumber out of the mix as part of a $1.5 billion aid package for industries affected by the Trump tariffs, an aid package designed primarily for the Ontario auto sector. and one of U.S. President Donald Trump's most vocal Republican critics, losing his primary bid for re-election. Kentucky Representative Thomas Massie has lost the Republican nomination to a former Navy SEAL handpicked by Trump himself. Massie voted against Trump's big tax cuts last year and rejected Trump's military forays against Iran and Venezuela, also persisted in a long-shot effort to force the U.S. Justice Department's release of the Jeffrey Epstein files. For the latest information throughout your day, go to radio1l.com. Your weather coming up next.
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1: A little bit of rain expected coming on the latter half of the weekend here in Kamloops, but for the most part, it's sunshine and back to warmer temperatures. 23 under mostly clear skies for today. It'll remain clear overnight and into tomorrow, where some increasing cloudiness will start to take effect. 23 degrees anticipated once again for tomorrow. As we get into Friday, though, the call right now, a mix of sun and cloud and 27 for your daytime high. It's 27 and sunny on Saturday. Sunday is when we may see a system roll in and bring us some possible shower activity Sunday evening. 19 degrees under cloudy skies throughout your day on Sunday. It's also a cloudy day on Monday and 19 degrees, but then temperatures warm back up for Tuesday, looking at a high of 24 under a mix of sun and cloud.
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1: Paul James with you from the NL Sports Desk. Newly minted Vancouver Canucks GM Ryan Johnson on the hunt for a new head coach, but not expected to look too far. It is widely anticipated that the job as bench boss for the Vancouver Canucks is Manny Malhotra's to take or turn aside. Malhotra, a former Canuck himself on the ice, has been in charge of the Canucks AHL affiliate, the Abbotsford Canucks, for the last two seasons, taking them all the way to the Calder Cup last season in his first outing as head coach. Well, Ryan Johnson would not say outright that Malhotra is his top guy. He did expand on what he'd be looking for in a head coach.
9: Consistency, patience, the ability to connect with a young group and realize that we can't blanket players, that they each have their own path, their own journeys that you got to be attentive to. So those are just some obviously key components out of the gate that I always look for in a coach, regardless of where the state of the team is at.
1: Malhotra is spending three full seasons with the Canucks in the NHL from 2010 to 2013. In the 2014 campaign, he left the club after nine games after suffering a nearly career-ending eye injury. Malhotra would get a chance to revive his career with Carolina, then Montreal, before packing it in on the ice in 2016 and then moving behind the bench. Hunt for a new head coach in Vancouver comes after Ryan Johnson sacked Adam Foote as the head coach yesterday, along with his three assistants, saying the club needed to turn a page. Well, as Kelowna prepares to play host to the Memorial Cup later on this week, the Kamloops Blazers will be getting a look into the future this weekend. And here's John Keane.
10: 22 prospects in the 15 and 16-year-old age group will be here for the club's annual spring development camp. Director of Player Personnel Aaron Keller.
11: It'll be a good introduction to the Kamloops Blazers organization and obviously the city of Kamloops.
10: The players are from the past two WHL drafts, including the event earlier this month, which saw the team select Micah Montgomery, eighth overall, part of what was five selections in the first 59 picks. The camp will also feature four or five 16-year-olds who have a shot to make the team this fall, including forwards Tegan Bouchard, Brady Andrus, and defenseman Mateo Ferreira. On-ice sessions are planned for Brock Arena both Saturday and Sunday. They are again open to the public. The schedule will be announced closer to the weekend. John Keane, NL Sports.
1: Now, the camp comes as the final preparations get underway for this year's Memorial Cup, which will see the opener on Friday, with the host Kelowna Rockets taking on the OHL champion Kitchener Rangers, representing the Ontario League for the first time since 2008. The PWHL adding a team in California, with San Jose joining the league. That makes four new teams in the Women's Pro Hockey League next season alongside Detroit, Vegas, and Hamilton. PWHL Vice President of Hockey Operations, Jana Hefford, believes there's enough hockey talent to support a four-team expansion.
7: Looking at this upcoming draft declaration, we have, it's 235 players that have declared. We have a really strong European draft group. We have potentially a generational college group that are coming into the league that are going to have an immediate impact.
1: San Jose's PWHL team will play out of the SAP Center, which is, of course, also home to the San Jose Sharks. The announcement comes as Kamloops backup goaltender Kendra Woodland and her Ottawa Charge looking to stay alive at home in the PWHL final this afternoon. Montreal Victoire coming into action with a 2-1 series lead and will look to hoist the Walter Cup tonight in the fourth game of the best-of-five PWHL final. Day off again today for Team Canada at the World Hockey Championships in Switzerland. Canadians 3-0 on the tournament thus far. They're settling in to battle the Norwegians tomorrow in Game 4 of the 7-game new round-robin format. Norway would dump Italy 4-0 yesterday as they moved into a quarterfinal position in 4th in Group B, which Canada now leads. Canada's next two competitors after Norway, Slovakia and Slovenia, would need overtime last night, with the Slovaks prevailing 5-4 to move into 2nd in Group B, but losing a point by not winning the game outright in overtime. Well, another night, another one-run loss for the Toronto Blue Jays in the Bronx, this time on Radio NL last night. Ryan McMahon with a 3-run home run in the 4th inning off Toronto starter Dylan Cease. Ben Rice would follow that up an inning later with a 2-run blast as the New York Yankees upended the Jays 5-4. Yankee skipper Aaron Boone, who was tossed in the 8th for arguing with the umps, a lot of praise for Dylan Cease, but says McMahon's 3-run shot almost seemed inevitable.
12: I thought he had good swings all night. I thought his first at-bat, he had some really good swings where he was kind of getting behind the baseball a little bit. And the first foul ball of the game that he swung at, I was like, ooh, that's the swing right there, where he's behind it a little bit.
1: The Jays scoring 3 times in the 4th to take a 3-0 lead, but the Yankees would rally for the 2nd straight victory in as many nights. The loss putting the Jays 7.5 back of the 2nd place Yankees in the AL East as they try to avoid a sweep in the Bronx later today in the final game of the 3-game set. Jalen Brunson would spark one of the NBA's greatest postseason comebacks, a rally from a 22-point deficit in the 4th quarter, and he would finish with 38 points. The New York Knicks beating the Cleveland Cavaliers 115-104 in overtime in Game 1 of the Eastern Conference Finals last night. After a record-setting run in the first two rounds, the Knicks were nowhere to be found for 40 minutes, but Brunson would relentlessly attack James Harden, sparking an 18-1 run that made it a ballgame and into overtime. On the other side of the equation, South Cam product Kelly Olynyk and the San Antonio Spurs will look to steal another game from his Team Canada teammate Shai Gilgeous-Alexander and the Oklahoma City Thunder tonight in Game 2 of the Western Conference Final. But if Game 1 is any indication, Olynyk isn't likely to see much of any floor time. Didn't see the floor in Game 1 as the Canadian backing up 7'6" French phenom Victor Wembanyama scored a game-high 41 and pulled in 26 rebounds to lead the Spurs to victory in Game 1 on Monday. Off the court, Jason Kidd out as the head coach of the Dallas Mavericks after 5 seasons, 2 weeks after the club hired former Toronto Raptors executive Masai Ujiri. Team parting ways with Kidd, describing the move as a mutual decision. Over to soccer, Arsenal, this year's Premier League champion. The Gunners winning it for the first time since 2004 after Man City would draw 1-1 with Bournemouth, the result putting an end to City's title challenge with one round to go in the season. And here in Kamloops, a record-setting Slurpee Cup for youth soccer over the May long. Director of Football Operations for Kamloops United FC, Kieran McMahon, says they took it one step further this year.
13: We had 255 teams, 510 games, 780 referee allocations. It was a lot. I think it brought about 4,500 players and probably about 20,000 people altogether, if you include parents and siblings and grandparents and aunts and uncles who like to come down. It's a massive, massive, massive event.
1: Kamloops, with several teams in the youth tournament, finishing on top. Rain earlier in the week did cause some scheduling problems, but a drier Sunday and Monday did help out. Band says the tournament hosting doesn't stop. This weekend, it is the mid-season community jamboree event. And that is the latest from the NL Sports Desk.
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2: It's the Brain Buster with Vinny and Randy. 30% of women say doing this instantly puts them in a good mood. Most popular answer so far has been taking off the bra when you get home.
3: Like the work clothes off.
2: And the bra.
3: The bra specifically, of course.
2: Yeah, release the hounds.
3: That's what it does feel like. I don't know about you.
2: That number would be a lot higher than 30%.
3: It would be 99% of people. Yeah, honestly. When I take off like the garments that hold me in, I feel so floppy and unattractive. It's not even funny. I'm like,
2: but you feel good.
3: Oh, yeah.
2: Right?
3: It's like a catch 22. It's like such relief at the same time. I hate myself.
2: Yeah. Hitting the gym, also a wrong answer.
3: But good. Smoking, also a wrong answer, by the way. Evan.
2: But that's actually a good answer because they said 30%.
3: Exactly.
2: Right?
3: It's a very clever answer because not a lot of people smoke compared to what they used to.
2: All right. We got Kim joining us on the phone. Kim, 30% of women say doing this puts them instantly in a good mood. What do you think it is?
4: Getting a spray tan.
3: Oh, Kim, that's a great answer.
2: And it is absolutely right.
3: Now, if you think about it, not everybody gets spray tans at all.
2: True.
3: I mean, maybe in L.A.,
2: yeah.
3: Not here. Speaking of that, Kim, your answer, the spray tan, have you ever got one?
4: I just got one last week.
2: There you go. And did it instantly put you in a good mood? Of course it did.
4: Instantly.
2: Yeah.
3: You feel so much better looking with a tan.
4: Well, my husband asked me, why are you getting a spray tan? And I said, because I'm not feeling too great about myself right now.
2: Mm-hmm. Look at that.
4: So
2: right?
4: Like, go and get a spray tan.
2: Maybe there you go.
4: Kind of feel like you've been out in the sun.
2: Perfect.
3: It's that broad. Actually, Kylie Jenner, I know a lot of people don't care, but Kylie Jenner actually is really funny. People are now starting to see her personality a little bit. She just did a podcast and she went on the podcast and she talked about getting a spray tan and everyone was losing it going, yes, this is so, just take a listen to this.
5: Sometimes I think I'm depressed and then I get a spray tan and I'm like, I was just pale.
6: Yeah.
5: You know?
3: So true.
2: I guess so.
3: You think you're depressed? And you're, no, I'm just pale.
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1: Good morning. I'm Paul James with the latest from the NL Newsroom. Well, don't expect to drink out of the taps if you're in Barnhartville until at least Friday. That is the expectation from the city of Kamloops, as that southeast portion of Kamloops remains the only neighborhood still under water restrictions following last week's major water main break. Assistant Civic Operations Director Joe Lusan says crews were able to confirm that Juniper and Rose Hill maintained safe water pressure during the incident, allowing the all-clear to be issued on Monday, joining the communities of Valley View, Dallas, and Campbell Creek in getting their water back. However, Barnhartville remains under a strict do-not-consume order, with Lusan saying it's because officials could not confirm positive pressure in their system.
2: Since there is agricultural and industrial lands in the area, we had to stay with the do not consume. So currently we're just waiting for the testing to come back. That testing is not as short of a turnaround to get it back. It takes a little longer. We've got to send it a little farther away. So just waiting on that and hoping to get that information back there by the end of the week.
1: City expecting to get its expanded testing back on Friday, with a potable water station for residents to continue and operate on Eliza Road near the Barnhartville landfill all this week until the all clear is given. Kamloops officials warning residents to stay cautious around local waterways as river levels continue to rise heading into the summer season. New river safety campaign being launched by the city of Kamloops, KFR, Kamloops Search and Rescue, and several community partners. Fire and life safety educator Josh Cowan says many people underestimate just how dangerous a river can be at this time of year.
3: Well, the Thompson River has unpredictable dangers, including strong currents, some drop-offs, waves, rapids, underwater obstacles and debris. As the water does rise, it is quite cold and fast-moving, and spring creates serious hazards, especially even for strong swimmers.
1: New warning signs being installed at riverfront parks throughout the city, while a new river safety video is also in production. It comes as crews continue to search for the body of a 24-year-old woman after the vehicle she was driving ended up in the North Thompson early Sunday evening after coming off a Schubert Drive at Birch. Bystanders were able to rescue her 21-year-old passenger, but she and the vehicle were washed downstream. Interior Health with a drug alert for Kamloops after a highly toxic substance containing fentanyl and a powerful tranquilizer detected in the community. Officials say the drug being sold as down, dope, trank, or fentanyl appears as purple or pink chunks and pebbles. Sample tested containing nearly 29% fentanyl, as well as serious tranquilizers as well. The alert remaining in effect until May the 26th. Interior Health urging people not to use alone, carry naloxone, get their drugs tested if possible. City of Kamloops hoping to take the electorate and possibly those hoping to be elected back to the basics, with a new learning portal being unveiled on the city's website, all part of its interactive Let's Talk page. Let's Learn, which went live this past week, meant to provide a basic understanding of how the municipal political structure operates in Kamloops and beyond, as well as what the rights of citizens and politicians are at the local level. Kristen Rodrigue is the head of communications for the city of Kamloops. She says the goal is to get facts out there for people to understand.
4: This came to be out of recognizing the amount of misinformation on social media, on the internet, the amount of misinformation out there that is shared sometimes in a really genuine, honest way where people don't know where to find accurate information. And we recognize our website is huge, it's cumbersome, it's hard to find information sometimes.
1: Rodrigue says Let's Learn will be both a reactive and proactive portal with expectations it'll provide information on coming events and surrounding stories coming from City Hall that are likely to draw significant attention. Premier David Eby says provinces should not have to fight for federal attention while others dominate the conversation. The comments come ahead of a meeting today with Prime Minister Mark Carney following Ottawa's recent agreement with Alberta on pipelines and carbon pricing.
5: The message to the Prime Minister is simple. This country cannot work if separatist premiers, others get all of the attention of the federal government, and those provinces where we're standing squarely behind Canada, where we're fighting for Canada, where we couldn't be more pro-Canadian in the projects we're advancing.
1: Eby says he just doesn't understand how Ottawa's carbon agreement with Alberta will be implemented across the country, since national policies need to be negotiated with all premiers. And Canada's foreign service cuts are disproportionately affecting positions based abroad. New data showing those rotational positions are being eliminated at three times the rate of those for global affairs staff based here in Canada. Ottawa cutting staff across departments to fund a surge in defense spending, but former Ambassador Jeremy Kinsman says he thinks the disproportionate cuts are a symptom of global affairs Ottawa-based employees not understanding the business that they're in.

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2: We are looking at a return of sunshine here in Kamloops for today and much warmer temperatures as we get into our weekend as well. 23 degrees under mostly sunshine throughout the daytime here in Kamloops with 7 degrees overnight and clear skies. Some clouds are going to start rolling in tomorrow though. 23 degrees once again, but temperatures will be up. No rain anticipated. We've got 27 degrees in your forecast under partly cloudy skies on Friday. As we start off your weekend, we've got 27 once again, this time under clear skies, but that'll be short-lived as Sunday will bring some cloud cover and the possibility of some shower activity on Sunday evening. 19 for your high on Sunday. Also looking at a 19 degree day under mostly clouds on Monday. It is 24 though, back on Tuesday under a mix of sun and cloud.
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2: Paul James with you from the NL Sports Desk. Hey, Vancouver Canucks. Going to be getting a makeover behind the bench, but quite possibly with some familiarity attached for some of the players on the team next year. GM Ryan Johnson, in his first major move as the new general manager, sacking Adam Foote and his three assistants as head coach yesterday after the Canucks' disastrous season. Johnson, who was appointed to the GM position after Patrick Alvin was sacked at the end of the season, says it wasn't about assigning blame to Foote and his crew, though.
5: Less about change in the past and more about implementing something for the future. And so, you know, speaking with him just felt from the organization, the alignment and what we were looking for, that just wanted a new voice and a new group to come in and start this next era of the franchise. And
2: Johnson has admitted that Abbotsford Canucks current head coach Manny Malhotra says he and him will have a serious conversation about taking over the NHL club. However, there are a couple of factors that could cloud that, including Malhotra's interest with a team that's still expected to struggle next season, on top of the possibility of his own son being drafted this summer by the Canucks organization. Caleb Malhotra, considered a top 10 prospect, could end up being the Canucks' number 3 overall pick next month in Buffalo. And while the Abbey Canucks are not in this year's AHL playoffs, as most of the team that won the Calder Cup the season before ended up playing for Vancouver in the NHL, the playoffs in that league do continue. This includes Blazers D-man Harrison Brunick and Wilkes-Barre Scranton managing to earn a 2-1 win last night in their Eastern Conference Divisional Final up against Springfield. Brunick left off the scoreboard in Game 3, though he did have a penalty. The best-of-five affair now up 2-1 for Wilkes-Barre Scranton. Brunick has 3 points, a goal and 2 assists so far in the playoffs in the AHL. Now on the NHL ice, it is the start of the Western Conference Finals tonight. This is the Vegas Golden Knights on the road in Denver to take on the Colorado Avalanche in Game 1. Game 1 of the Eastern Conference Final between Logan Stankoven's Carolina Hurricanes and the Montreal Canadiens will get underway on Thursday. Well, a chance to showcase the Blazers organization in the city. John Keane with more on an action-packed weekend ahead.
6: Well, the Blazers host their annual spring development camp Friday through Sunday. On-ice sessions are set for the weekend at Brock Arena. Director of Player Personnel Aaron Keller says the top 15 and 16-year-olds will be evaluated, and some for the first time.
7: We'll have hopefully all of this 2011 age group into town here. They'll be joined by the 2010 born prospects that are with our organization right now. So it'll be a good crop of kids.
6: 2 weeks ago, the Blazers selected forward Micah Montgomery 8th overall. That was part of 5 selections in the first 59 picks. The camp will feature several 16-year-olds that have a shot to make the team this fall, including forwards Tegan Bouchard and Brady Andrus and defenseman Mateo Ferreira. On-ice sessions will be open to the public Saturday and Sunday. The schedule will appear online at blazerhockey.com before the weekend. John Keane, NL Sports.
2: The PWHL adding a team in California. San Jose set to join the league along with Detroit, Vegas, and Hamilton next year. PWHL Vice President of Hockey Operations Jana Hefford says those cities all check the right boxes.
8: I think our priority through this round of expansion was to secure the best 4 markets we could to ensure long-term success of this league, and this is where we landed.
2: Comes as Game 4 of the league final gets underway later on this afternoon in Ottawa.

0: Ottawa as Kamloops goaltending product Kendra Woodland and the Ottawa Charge will look to stay alive in the Walter Cup final. Montreal taking a 2-1 series lead into this afternoon's game four of the five-game final. Well, another tough outing for Blue Jays on Blue Jays Tuesdays. Ben Rice with a two-run shot that broke a fifth-inning tie, allowing the New York Yankees to hold off the Jays 5-4. Toronto taking a 3-0 lead into the fourth, but Ryan McMahon pulled New York even with a three-run shot off of starter Dylan Cease following two walks in the fourth. Yankees manager Aaron Boone says McMahon had a great first at-bat against the Jays starter Cease in the first, just missing out on a home run in that at-bat before his big shot in the fourth.
1: And he smokes that ball the other way there, down. But some really good battling at-bats against a guy that I thought was had some dominant stuff going tonight.
0: Jays have lost two in a row now and six of their last nine. Game three of the three games set in the Bronx going this afternoon with the Jays looking to avoid the sweep and return home. Well, they will take on the Pittsburgh Pirates in the next series. Over to the association in basketball, where it was Jalen Brunson as the hero. He would put in 38 points, help sparking the New York Knicks to one of the greatest comebacks in NBA playoff history. Down 22 points at one point in the fourth quarter with about 7 minutes to go, the Knicks would come back and beat the Cleveland Cavaliers 115-104 in overtime last night in Game 1 of the Eastern Conference Final. Brunson would attack James Harden, sparking an 18-1 run that made it a ball game in the late half of the fourth quarter. Meanwhile, South Cam product Kelly Olynyk and his San Antonio Spurs will look to take a 2-0 series lead in the Western Conference Final in Oklahoma City tonight. Olynyk did not see any floor time in Game 1 of the series, as he is backing up 7'6" French phenom Victor Wembanyama, who would turn into game-high 41 points and 26 rebounds in the Game 1 victory. Now, off the court, some tough news for the Dallas Mavericks. After 5 seasons behind the bench and 2 weeks after the club hired former Toronto Raptors executive Masai Ujiri, Jason Kidd gone from the team. Team parting ways with their head coach, describing the move as a mutual decision. The Hall of Fame point guard leading the franchise to its only championship as a player back in 2011. Well, first time since 2004, Arsenal taking this year's English Premier League title, one of the toughest trophies in soccer to earn. This is the Gunners sat and watched yesterday as Man City would come up short, drawing 1-1 with Bournemouth to end their come-from-behind campaign. City needed an outright win and the 3 points to force Arsenal's hand in the final match of the season coming up this weekend. Now, in local soccer, 255 teams, 4,500 players, record-setting Slurpee Cup soccer tournament here in Kamloops over the long weekend. Organizers estimate around 20,000 people in total visited the city for what's the biggest soccer event annually in this community. Director of Football Operations for Kamloops United FC, Kieran McMahon, says the local teams fared quite well.
2: We had our Kamloops teams finishing at the top. We took first and second in our U16 girls tier 2 division. Lots of good, I guess, results there and good competition for our teams too.
0: Rain an early obstacle for the tournament though.
2: Thankfully everything cleared up and Sunday and Monday were fantastic and the city did a phenomenal job with their fields and accommodating what we needed to do to make the event run.
0: Some of the major events this summer, including the hosting of the BC Cup Provincials and the third annual Kamloops International Cup. And BC Lions training camp continuing at Hillside today as the team prepares to leave Kamloops this weekend ahead of their first preseason game against the Edmonton Elks on Saturday. At the same time, women's flag football on track to gain NCAA championship status before it makes its Olympic debut.
3: Women's flag football is on track to gaining NCAA championship status. The NCAA Committee on Access, Opportunity, and Impact voted Tuesday to recommend that Divisions 1, 2, and 3 add a National Collegiate Flag Football Championship as soon as the spring of 2028. It's a giant step toward NCAA championship inclusion for women's flag football. More than 100 schools have been planning to compete during the next academic year, according to the NCAA. A title game may even take place right before the sport makes its Olympic debut at the 2028 LA Games. I'm Gethin Coolball.
0: And that is the latest from the NL Sports Desk.
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0: Can you believe it? Like a virgin. It happened. Touched for the very first time. It really happened. I have been looking for a station that I would really love. And you're it.
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1: Great lunch yesterday, flapper pie. Fabulous. So good.
2: What is that?
1: That's a prairie thing? It's a prairie thing. Okay. So basically it's a, the crust is like a, what's that called? Graham cracker crust.
2: Oh.
1: That's what the crust is. Then there's a custard, and then on top of it you either have meringue or you have whipped cream. Anyway, we got talking about different ways to make a few extra bucks, some side hustles. Jess actually wanted to, she's been thinking about this for quite some time, mm-hmm. and something she's wanted to do for quite some time, and that is selling pictures of her feet.
2: How long have I been saying that?
1: Yeah.
2: Since it became a thing. I was like, that's a good idea.
1: Yeah.
2: I mean, there's way worse things you could do online.
1: Sure there is. She said she could make big bucks because she has big feet, size 11s.
2: Oh, that sounds weird.
1: And she's got weird long toes. And I'm like, well, there's some people who are into that kind of thing, right?
2: Just size 11 feet?
1: Yeah, she's got big feet.
2: Did you always know that about her?
1: Yeah.
2: Oh, okay.
1: Because a buddy of mine said he would never date a woman with big feet. She could be a supermodel. She took her shoes off, she had big feet. He's out.
2: Like anyone could be a super.
1: Yeah.
2: Wow.
1: Yeah. See, everybody has a type, right?
2: Yeah. His type is just to have nice feet.
1: Yes.
2: Okay.
1: And she's more than open to saying she doesn't have nice feet.
2: Mm. I would love a picture. Could I text her for a picture?
1: Sure, you could.
2: I want to post the picture and be like, would you pay for this?
1: She said there was somebody online she's been following, and she makes money by sitting in cakes. So people will send her money. And they'll say, I want you to sit in this cake with my name on it. And she will sit in this cake.
2: Who are these sick SOBs?
1: I know. And then we got thinking, hey, I said, you should do that with your feet. Put your feet in cake.
2: Oh, and then slowly take them
1: right?
2: out and insert them back
1: yes.
2: in. Oh, people
1: yes.
2: would be all over that.
1: I said, there's a money maker right there. I'm your agent. Let's go. Let's get
2: Jell-O.
1: This done.
2: Feet in
1: you
2: Jell-O?
1: Could do all kinds of stuff.
2: People would like
1: pudding.
2: That. This is sick. This is so sick.
1: We're just coming up with some side hustles. That's
2: you
1: all
2: know
1: we're
2: what?
1: Doing.
2: I blame the government. It's very expensive to live.
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0: Good morning. I'm Paul James with the latest from the NL Newsroom. The city of Kamloops says restoring safe drinking water to Barnhartville remaining a top priority following last week's main water break. However, don't expect that to happen until at least Friday. Barnhartville, the only neighborhood in East Kamloops which still can't drink from the tap, as the other five were given the all clear on Monday to resume using their tap water for consumption. Assistant Civic Operations Director Joe Lusson says because wide portions of Barnhartville contain agricultural land, extra lab tests aren't due back until Friday to determine if their water is safe.
1: So there's additional testing requirements for chemicals that may have entered the system, and that takes longer than just the bacterial testing.
0: In the interim, a potable water truck does remain stationed along Eliza Road near the Barnhartville landfill to provide supplies to those who need it. Officials here in Kamloops renewing calls for river safety awareness as more people begin heading outdoors for the warmer weather and as the North Thompson is believed to have taken yet another life. A coalition including the Kamloops RCMP Detachment, Kamloops Search and Rescue, Thompson Rivers University, and to Kamloops launching a new awareness campaign focusing in on preventing drownings and river emergencies. Josh Cowan with Kamloops Fire Rescue says even confident swimmers can get into trouble quickly because of the cold water and fast-moving currents.
2: If you're not a strong swimmer, you can be kind of swept out in that flow. And with that cold water comes a gasp reflex. So once your body hits that cold water, you're automatically going to take a big breath. If your head is underwater, you're going to breathe in all that water and put it in your lungs.
0: Officials are advising residents to swim only at Riverside Park when lifeguards are present and avoid alcohol while boating or floating. New warning signs also being added to parks across Kamloops as part of the safety campaign. It comes as crews have reportedly been forced to scale back the search for a 24-year-old woman and the vehicle she was in after it plunged into the North Thompson off of Schubert Drive on Sunday evening. 21-year-old passenger was pulled to safety by bystanders. However, 24-year-old driver and the vehicle she was in were pulled downstream by the fast-flowing and murky water, which has made locating the victim and the vehicle extremely difficult for search and rescue teams. Well, it's being described as an opportunity for people to learn and avoid the pitfalls of social media and the misinformation that it sometimes provides. The city of Kamloops has officially launched its Let's Learn campaign, which is a section of the city's larger Let's Talk page. Head of Communications with the city, Kristen Rodriguez, says the goal to try to get information out there for the voting public and for those considering a run for office about what the expectations are as a voter and as a candidate coming in October. She says the goal of Let's Learn, which went live last week, to be both reactive and proactive for information.
3: We have a couple more that are ready to launch pretty quickly around pet ownership and property ownership. And some of the common myths or misunderstandings around those. And then we also have the opportunity for the public to suggest topics. So there's an open ideas box where people can suggest topics where they feel like they don't have accurate information or they're not sure.
0: The Let's Learn page, to be managed by Rodriguez Communications Department, which will source its information from the bylaws and statutes that govern municipal politics. Premier David Eby says bad behavior can't decide who gets the attention of the feds. Eby planning to tell that to Prime Minister Mark Carney later today as they meet. He says Canada can't work if what he calls separatist premiers get all of the attention from Ottawa. He says major projects are being advanced in BC and being left out of the discussion despite being pro-Canadian. Spokesperson for the PMO, the Prime Minister's office, says about one-third of the projects and strategies referred to the major projects office are, in fact, in BC. An Indigenous woman who filed a human rights complaint against Canadian Tire and a security company for racial profiling says she forgives them. Don and Richard Wilson filed that complaint back in 2020 in an incident at a Canadian Tire store in Coquitlam. Part of the complaint settlement includes the company representatives from the retailer and Blackbird Security participating in a traditional halter washing ceremony. Don Wilson says she's grateful for their attendance.
4: It's a very brave thing to come here and do what you're doing. And I want you to know that we wholeheartedly forgive everything that's been done and are so thankful that you are here in this beautiful way to let this go with us. And I feel lighter, and I hope that you do too.
0: Dozens of attendees gathering to witness representatives from both Canadian Tire and Blackbird apologize. An American doctor infected with Ebola being raced to Germany. Reporter Faith Abube.
5: The CDC insists there are no Ebola cases here on U.S. soil, but they are urging doctors across the country to screen symptomatic patients who recently visited the outbreak area.
0: The Ebola outbreak in Central Africa killing over 130 in the DR Congo with over 500 others sickened thus far. For the latest information throughout your day, go to RadioNL.com. Your weather's next.
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0: A little bit of rain expected coming on the latter half of the weekend here in Kamloops, but for the most part, it's sunshine and back to warmer temperatures. 23 under mostly clear skies for today. It'll remain clear overnight and into tomorrow, where some increasing cloudiness will start to take effect. 23 degrees anticipated once again for tomorrow. As we get into Friday, though, the call right now, a mix of sun and cloud and 27 for your daytime high. It's 27 and sunny on Saturday. Sunday is when we may see a system roll in and bring us some possible shower activity Sunday evening. 19 degrees under cloudy skies throughout your day on Sunday. It's also a cloudy day on Monday and 19 degrees, but then temperatures warm back up for Tuesday, looking at a high of 24 under a mix of sun and cloud.
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0: Paul James with you from the NL Sports Desk. Newly minted Vancouver Canucks GM Ryan Johnson on the hunt for a new head coach, but not expected to look too far. It is widely anticipated that the job as bench boss for the Vancouver Canucks is Manny Malhotra's to take or turn aside. Malhotra, a former Canuck himself on the ice, has been in charge of the Canucks AHL affiliate, the Abbotsford Canucks, for the last two seasons, taking them all the way to the Calder Cup last season in his first outing as head coach. Well, Ryan Johnson would not say outright that Malhotra is his top guy. He did expand on what he'd be looking for in a head coach.
10: Consistency, patience, the ability to connect with a young group and realize that we can't blanket players, that they each have their own path, their own journeys that you got to be attentive to. So those are just some obviously key components out of the gate that I always look for in a coach, regardless of where the state of the team is at.
0: Malhotra is spending three full seasons with the Canucks in the NHL from 2010 to 2013. In the 2014 campaign, he left the club after nine games after suffering a nearly career-ending eye injury. Malhotra would get a chance to revive his career with Carolina, then Montreal, before packing it in on the ice in 2016 and then moving behind the bench. Hunt for a new head coach in Vancouver comes after Ryan Johnson sacked Adam Foote as the head coach yesterday, along with his three assistants, saying the club needed to turn a page. Well, as Kelowna prepares to play host to the Memorial Cup later on this week, the Kamloops Blazers will be getting a look into the future this weekend. And here's John Keane.
11: 22 prospects in the 15 and 16-year-old age group will be here for the club's annual spring development camp. Director of Player Personnel, Aaron Keller.
12: It'll be a good introduction to the Kamloops Blazers organization and obviously the city of Kamloops.
11: The players are from the past two WHL drafts, including the event earlier this month, which saw the team select Micah Montgomery 8th overall, part of what was five selections in the first 59 picks. The camp will also feature four or five 16-year-olds who have a shot to make the team this fall, including forwards Tegan Bouchard, Brady Andrus, and defenseman Mateo Ferreira. On-ice sessions are planned for Brock Arena both Saturday and Sunday. They are again open to the public. Schedule will be announced closer to the weekend. John Keane, NL Sports.
0: Now the camp comes as the final preparations get underway for this year's Memorial Cup, which will see the opener on Friday, with the host Kelowna Rockets taking on the OHL champion Kitchener Rangers, representing the Ontario League for the first time since 2008. The PWHL adding a team in California, with San Jose joining the league. That makes four new teams in the Women's Pro Hockey League next season alongside Detroit, Vegas, and Hamilton. PWHL Vice President of Hockey Operations, Jana Hefford, believes there's enough hockey talent to support a four-team expansion.
13: Looking at this upcoming draft declaration, we have, it's 235 players that have declared. We have a really strong European draft group. We have potentially a generational college group that are coming into the league that are going to have an immediate impact.
0: San Jose's PWHL team will play out of the SAP Center, which is, of course, also home to the San Jose Sharks. The announcement comes as Kamloops backup goaltender Kendra Woodland and her Ottawa Charge looking to stay alive at home in the PWHL final this afternoon. Montreal Vic Wire coming into action with a 2-1 series lead and will look to hoist the Walter Cup tonight in the fourth game of the best-of-five PWHL final. Day off again today for Team Canada at the World Hockey Championships in Switzerland. Canadians 3-0 on the tournament thus far. They're settling in to battle the Norwegians tomorrow in Game 4 of the 7-game new round-robin format. Norway would dump Italy 4-0 yesterday as they moved into a quarterfinal position in 4th in Group B, which Canada now leads. Canada's next two competitors after Norway, Slovakia and Slovenia, would need overtime last night, with the Slovaks prevailing 5-4 to move into 2nd in Group B, but losing a point by not winning the game outright in overtime. Well, another night, another one-run loss for the Toronto Blue Jays in the Bronx, this time on Radio NL last night. Ryan McMahon with a 3-run home run in the 4th inning off Toronto starter Dylan Cease. Ben Rice would follow that up an inning later with a 2-run blast as the New York Yankees upended the Jays 5-4. Yankee skipper Aaron Boone, who was tossed in the 8th for arguing with the umps, a lot of praise for Dylan Cease, but says McMahon's 3-run shot almost seemed inevitable.
14: I thought he had good swings all night. I thought his first at-bat, he had some really good swings where he was kind of getting behind the baseball a little bit, and the first foul ball of the game that he swung at, I was like, ooh, that's the swing right there, where he's behind it a little bit.
0: The Jays scoring 3 times in the 4th to take a 3-0 lead, but the Yankees would rally for the 2nd straight victory in as many nights. The loss putting the Jays 7.5 back of the 2nd-place Yankees in the AL East as they try to avoid a sweep in the Bronx later today in the final game of the 3-game set. Jalen Brunson would spark one of the NBA's greatest postseason comebacks, a rally from a 22-point deficit in the 4th quarter, and he would finish with 38 points, the New York Knicks beating the Cleveland Cavaliers 115-104 in overtime in Game 1 of the Eastern Conference Finals last night. After a record-setting run in the first 2 rounds, the Knicks were nowhere to be found for 40 minutes, but Brunson would relentlessly attack James Harden, sparking an 18-1 run that made it a ballgame and into overtime. On the other side of the equation, South Cam product Kelly Olynyk and the San Antonio Spurs will look to steal another game from his Team Canada teammate Shai Gilgeous-Alexander and the Oklahoma City Thunder tonight in Game 2 of the Western Conference Final. But if Game 1 is any indication, Olynyk isn't likely to see much of any floor time. Didn't see the floor in Game 1 as the Canadian backing up 7'6" French phenom Victor Wembanyama scored a game-high 41 and pulled in 26 rebounds to lead the Spurs to victory in Game 1 on Monday. Off the court, Jason Kidd out as the head coach of the Dallas Mavericks after 5 seasons, 2 weeks after the club hired former Toronto Raptors executive Masai Ujiri. Team parting ways with Kidd, describing the move as a mutual decision. Over to soccer, Arsenal, this year's Premier League champion. The Gunners winning it for the first time since 2004 after Man City would draw 1-1 with Bournemouth, the result putting an end to City's title challenge with 1 round to go in the season. And here in Kamloops, a record-setting Slurpee Cup for youth soccer over the May long. Director of Football Operations for Kamloops United FC, Kieran McMahon, says they took it one step further this year.
15: We had 255 teams, 510 games, 780 referee allocations. It was a lot. I think it brought about 4,500 players and probably about 20,000 people altogether, if you include parents and siblings and grandparents and aunts and uncles who like to come down. It's a massive, massive, massive event.
0: Kamloops, with several teams in the youth tournament, finishing on top. Rain earlier in the week did cause some scheduling problems, but a drier Sunday and Monday did help out. Band says the tournament hosting doesn't stop. This weekend, it is the mid-season community jamboree event. And that is the latest from the NL Sports Desk.
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4: The Insider with Randy Chase.
5: The Summer House reunion. The trailer has dropped. Oh my God. I couldn't sleep. All I could think about was the Summer House reunion.
6: All right, relax.
5: I'm not joking. I hate how they have it in three parts and it runs all the way to like June 9th. Like, can they not just put it all together in one three-hour package and release it now?
6: No, we can't.
5: We're going to get to that in a second. But first, Adam Driver, actor Adam Driver, has broke his silence on the Lena Dunham accusations. Now, if you recall, Adam Driver was on the show Girls. He played Lena Dunham's love interest on the show. Yeah. Basically, Lena Dunham said he's aggressive in her book and yells and throws things. And when asked about it, he responded by saying, "It'll all be in my own book one day."
7: Save it all for my book.
5: Anyways, Harry Styles is on tour. People are really upset. A lot of concert attendees have restricted views due to the stage, and their complaints went viral. And Harry Styles' tour rep did respond.
6: Well, that would be the worst.
5: It would be.
6: You spend your hard-earned money to go see somebody you love, and then you get there, and you can't see them because you got an obstructed view, and you're it'd be the worst.
5: I'd be right PO'd.
6: Yeah.
5: Basically, the rep for the tour said they're going to look at those seats over and try to figure out a better way. So that's good that they're listening. And the Summer House trailer has dropped. Now, even if you're not a fan of Summer House, you cannot ignore this scandal online. It's
6: everywhere.
5: It's
6: going to be the most explosive reunion show ever.
5: Besides Vanderpump when the
6: even Andy said this is even...
5: Oh, you mean more dramatic?
6: Yes.
5: Oh, yeah, I believe it. I thought you meant like more like viewed. I don't think that's okay. I think Vanderpump is always going to be the big one, but this is a pretty close second. So if you're not familiar with Summer House, it's a reality show where all of these now 30 and even early 40-year-olds go to a summer house in the Hamptons. I'm going to sum this up quickly because I don't want to ramble, which I'm pretty good at doing. Okay, Amanda and Kyle, they've been together forever, 10 years. Now, off the show, you don't see this on the show, in real time now, they are divorcing. They're separated. On the show, you see it's headed that way. Amanda's best friend on the show, her name is Sierra. Sierra has been championing her for years. She's such a good friend to her. Amanda seemingly also a good friend to Sierra, championing her through her breakup with West. Now, West is another castmate on the show that Sierra was dating and really in love with, but he did her dirty several times. Now, after the show wrap, we came to find out that Amanda and West have secretly been hooking up and they're actually together. So this is her ex-husband's best friend and her ex-best friend's boyfriend. Very messy.
6: Awkward.
5: Yeah. People are going nuclear on Amanda and West at the Summer House reunion.
6: Thankfully so.
5: Yeah, I know. It's very shady behavior. Take a listen.
8: I thought I knew you, man. And I've been going back and forth between feeling concerned and betrayed.
9: And no one in this world has ever been in a situation like this before.
10: In high school, maybe?
11: Are we morally bankrupt?
10: Like,
11: no.
10: Literally, no.
9: Got it.
12: Over the past 6 years, I have been your f***ing champion.
13: I couldn't fathom that I would be sitting here pissed that you're f***ing my ex. He wants to embarrass me. He wants to get his last little word, and I hope it works because he's with you despite me.
14: I think I need to take
15: okay.
14: West, you're gonna go after her?
13: You should go after your girl.
16: Get up and go after her, West. Be a f***ing man.
5: Doesn't that sound so juicy? You're gonna watch, obviously, right?
6: Oh, I'll be tuning in for sure.
5: No, but like, are you being serious or sarcastic? I can't tell.
6: A little of both.
5: You're watching the Summer House. You tell me about it.
6: I'll watch the reunion. I'm just not happy about a three-part thing.
5: I know. It is very long. By the way, the three-part series, part one airs May 26th, part two, June 2nd, and part three, June 9th. Why are they making us wait? Anyways, and then episodes stream the next day on Peacock. I'm Randy, that's your insider.
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1: Good morning. I'm Paul James with the latest from the NL Newsroom. Folks in Barnhartville still waiting for the all clear, which probably won't come until later this week, on their drinking water. Follows repairs to a major water main break in East Kamloops. City of Kamloops says specialized testing continuing in that neighborhood because crews couldn't verify that water pressure did remain positive throughout the outage and because of the content of the area itself. Assistant Civic Operations Director Joe Luzon says it means more extensive testing is needed before the Do Not Consume advisory, which has been in place since last week, can actually be lifted for Barnhartville.
2: Could show that Rose Hill and Juniper maintained positive pressure, so we were able to reduce them down to a boil water advisory. So now the question and matter is Barnhartville, we could not. And since there is agricultural and industrial lands in the area, we had to stay with the do not consume.
1: Luzon says those examples and samples need to be sent away for analysis, which is contributing to the delay. Testing results expected sometime Friday. A potable water station does remain available on Eliza Road near the Barnhartville landfill for affected residents. Public safety agencies here in Kamloops stepping up river safety messaging as spring runoff creates increasingly dangerous conditions along the Thompson River system. The campaign comes as crews have been reportedly forced to suspend the search for a person who went missing in the North Thompson River this past long weekend. The new campaign, including signage, social media awareness efforts, and a professionally produced river safety video. Josh Cowan with Kamloops Fire Rescue says folks need to remember that warm temperatures outside don't necessarily mean safe water conditions.
3: And the warm air does not mean warm water. As river temperatures, you know, remain cold well into the spring, and snow melt increases the river spray debris, and there's, yeah, like I said, powerful undertows, even when the surface may remain calm.
1: Officials say the Thompson River remains one of the deadliest in BC, with strong currents and a sudden drop-off creating hazards even for experienced swimmers. It comes as Kamloops Search and Rescue has been forced to scale back its search for a missing 24-year-old woman feared drowned in the North Thompson. She and her vehicle flying off a Schubert Drive into the river early Sunday evening. While her 21-year-old passenger was saved by bystanders, the currents pulling the young woman and the vehicle downriver were strong currents in the murky water said to be hindering efforts to locate and recover the vehicle and her body. A dangerous drug alert being issued in Kamloops after Interior Health detected a highly toxic substance linked to an increased risk of fatal overdose. Health officials say the drug being sold as Down, Dope, Trank, or Fentanyl, as it's called, appears purple and are in pink chunk clusters and pebbles. Testing around the substance, finding high concentrations, nearly 30% fentanyl in some cases. Officials warning that overdoses of the drug may cause extreme sedation and symptoms that could continue even after naloxone is given. Interior Health reminding people not to use alone, avoid mixing drugs and booze, and use overdose prevention sites whenever possible. City of Kamloops hoping to take some folks back to grade 11 social studies with a new portal being launched on the city's website specifically aimed at countering misinformation on social media about what's actually happening at City Hall. The Let's Learn section of the city's Let's Talk interactive page went live last week, designed to try to give a guide for voters and, in some cases, candidates about what rights and expectations they should have of City Hall as the October civic election does draw near. Kristen Rodriguez is the head of communications with the City of Kamloops and says their goal is to get a factual information pad out there for people to consume, even if they want to believe in their own truth.
4: We recognize there's always going to be people that mistrust government and that are not going to believe anything we put out on any platform. The goal of this site is to provide that factual, easy-to-understand information for the people that are looking for it. Right now, if there's a gap in information, some of that misinformation and disinformation is what fills that gap.
1: Rodriguez saying Let's Learn will be covering a wide variety of different areas within City Hall and will be managed by her communications department. The goal to be both reactive and proactive when it comes to understanding civic politics. Ottawa proposing a roughly $164 million piece of funding for enhanced whale protection off the BC coastline. The spring 2026 update calling for funding to support the work of BC Ferries to adopt new technology that reduces underwater vessel noise by up to 50%. The money would also go toward implementing and enforcing existing whale protection rules, such as vessel speed restrictions. Earlier this month, a Sea-Doo hitting a great whale off of Vancouver at high speed, seriously injuring the watercraft's rider. The whale seems to be fine. Premier David Eby meeting with Prime Minister Mark Carney today down in Vancouver. Eby says he's looking for the same level of enthusiasm for BC-based projects that Carney's government's showing for Alberta's pipeline pitch and lower carbon price.
5: The message I have for the Prime Minister is a pretty straightforward one. British Columbia backs Canada, and we need Ottawa to back British Columbia. We have $88 billion in projects, 34 different major projects, 40% of the projects of the Major Projects Office, real projects with proponents and routes and ready to go.
1: EB saying

0: Grievances in court is not a path to a cooperative federalism, and since Carney has clawed back most of the Trudeau-era climate policies, DeBrusen suggests the cornerstone of the Liberal government's commitment to reducing emissions has been a strengthened industrial carbon price. The new deal with Alberta likely means other provinces which were using the federal backstop will be able to use the provisions in the Alberta deal. John Kennedy, The Canadian Press.
1: One of U.S. President Donald Trump's most vocal Republican critics has lost his primary bid for re-election. Kentucky Representative Thomas Massie, losing the Republican nomination to a former Navy SEAL handpicked by Trump. Massie, much like Marjorie Taylor Greene out of Georgia, voting against Trump's big tax cuts last year and rejected Trump's military forays into Iran and Venezuela, also persisted in a long-shot effort to force the U.S. Justice Department's release of the Jeffrey Epstein files. An American missionary doctor who's tested positive for the Ebola virus in Central Africa is now at a U.S. base in Germany receiving treatment. Dr. Peter Stafford was treating patients in the Democratic Republic of Congo. Colleagues say he was performing surgery on a person who was suspected of having Ebola and then shortly thereafter started showing symptoms. Reporter Faith Abube.
2: The Ebola virus can mimic flu-like symptoms and progress to internal bleeding and possible death. The current strain of the virus is suspected to have already killed more than 130 people. The number of suspected cases now around 600, surging at an alarming rate.
1: The current outbreak of Ebola, the disease which was first discovered along the Ebola River in Central Africa in the 1980s, considered a major concern on both a local and regional level. However, the World Health Organization says it is unlikely that the current Ebola outbreak will become an issue of global concern. Meantime, Global Affairs Canada says it is not aware of any Canadians affected by this rare type of Ebola, which has no cure, spreading fast in the DR Congo and neighboring Uganda. There are thousands of registered Canadians in both countries. Global Affairs Canada says consulates are prepared to provide assistance to those who do request it. There are 2,300 Canadians currently registered as being in the DR Congo, while around 1,300 are registered in Uganda. Global Affairs Canada, meantime, cutting overseas positions at three times the rate of its staff working here in Canada. Data obtained also shows that an even larger drop in foreign workers hired at missions overseas. The federal government is trimming staff numbers across departments to fund its defense spending surge, but Global Affairs Canada's cuts come as the Carney government is looking for deeper diplomatic and trade ties with other countries. The U.S. Senate moving forward on a war powers resolution after a Republican targeted by President Donald Trump managed to switch his vote.
3: Mr. Cassidy, aye.
4: On their eighth attempt, the Senate advanced a war powers resolution out of the Foreign Relations Committee.
5: On this vote, the yeas are 50, the nays are 47. The motion is agreed to.
4: Democrat Tim Kaine urged lawmakers to vote yes so they could debate legislation that directs President Trump to end the war with Iran unless he receives authorization from Congress.
6: If the administration is unwilling to share with us the legal rationale for the war, that should be a flashing red light to every member of this body.
4: The crucial Republican vote came from Louisiana Senator Bill Cassidy, who finished third in a primary election loss to a Trump-endorsed opponent. Cassidy says while he supports the administration's efforts to dismantle Iran's nuclear program, the White House and the Pentagon have left Congress in the dark on Operation Epic Fury. Jennifer King, Washington.
1: Leaders of China and Russia are signing more than 40 different cooperation agreements today, covering everything from trade to technology. President Xi Jinping and Vladimir Putin meeting in Beijing for bilateral talks, which Xi Jinping describes their relationship as being at its highest level in history. Both leaders highlighting their united front on international affairs as well. China has become Russia's top trading partner since the Ukraine invasion, despite sanctions. Well, in a city already fraught with various dangers, from rat kings to, well, you name it, another horrific death to add to the lore that cabbies in New York like to chat about with their fares. This, after a woman plunged to her death in the upscale portion of Midtown Manhattan Tuesday, not from a building, but from the street beneath her own feet.
7: The horrific scene in Midtown Manhattan where a 56-year-old mother and grandmother fell to her death through an uncovered manhole. Donna K. Gosage parked her Mercedes SUV in front of Cartier and atop the open manhole, stepping from the car and dropping 10 feet.
8: As soon as she stepped out, it's like she took one step forward and just disappeared.
7: The medical examiner's office is still investigating the woman's death, but police said when she fell through the hole, she went into cardiac arrest from the intense steam heat.
1: That is reporter Aaron Katursky. For the latest information throughout your day, go to radio1l.com. 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
2: Same for Sunday, which could see the possibility of some shower activity. It's going to be mostly clear and a bit warm as we work our way toward the weekend here in the Kamloops area. 23 degrees anticipated for today, with those clear skies expected to hold for part of the evening as well, for 7 degrees tonight. For tomorrow, we're expecting the increase in cloudiness, though. 23 degree day expected on your Thursday under partly cloudy skies. 9 degrees overnight into Friday, where we're looking at a 27-degree daytime high with partly cloudy skies expected. Those clouds will move off, though, and Saturday we're looking at mostly clear skies and 27 once again. The Sunday is when we'll see the possibility of some rain kick in, with cloudy skies throughout your daytime, early evening possibility of some shower activity, a low down to 11, 19 for your daytime high on Sunday. It'll also be 19 and 11 once again on Monday, but no rain in the forecast, at least not yet. Tuesday, we're looking at a mix of sun and cloud and 24 degrees. Around the region this hour, clear water, mostly clear skies, starting out their day at 7 degrees up the road in Blue River. Bit of a chilly start. Partly cloudy skies and 3 right now, with the possibility of some shower activity mixed in throughout the day in Blue River. Barrier currently sitting 7 under mostly clear skies up the hill in Sun Peaks. They're already at 11 degrees with 19 forecast for your daytime high up in Sun Peaks. Salmon on the Shuswap looking at 9 degrees under clear skies right now and 22 for your daytime high. Ashcroft and Cache Creek currently 9 degrees under mostly clear skies as well. A little cooler in Merritt, the Nicola Valley this hour at 7 degrees, but clearing skies down there. Down on the coast in Vancouver, they're already at 11 degrees, partly cloudy skies, but 19 for their daytime high. And here in Kamloops, 23 degrees anticipated this afternoon for your daytime high. We're currently mostly sunshine and 11.
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2: Paul James with you from the NL Sports Desk. Hey, Vancouver Canucks going to be getting a makeover behind the bench, but quite possibly with some familiarity attached for some of the players on the team next year. GM Ryan Johnson, in his first major move as the new general manager, sacking Adam Foote and his three assistants as head coach yesterday after the Canucks' disastrous season. Johnson, who was appointed to the GM position after Patrick Alvin was sacked at the end of the season, says it wasn't about assigning blame to Foote and his crew, though.
5: Less about change in the past and more about implementing something for the future. And so, you know, speaking with him just felt from the organization, the alignment and what we were looking for, that just wanted a new voice and a new group to come in and start this next era of the franchise. And
2: Johnson has admitted that Abbotsford Canucks current head coach Manny Malhotra says he and him will have a serious conversation about taking over the NHL club. However, there are a couple of factors that could cloud that, including Malhotra's interest with a team that's still expected to struggle next season, on top of the possibility of his own son being drafted this summer by the Canucks organization. Caleb Malhotra, considered a top 10 prospect, could end up being the Canucks' number 3 overall pick next month in Buffalo. And while the Abbey Canucks are not in this year's AHL playoffs, as most of the team that won the Calder Cup the season before ended up playing for Vancouver in the NHL, the playoffs in that league do continue. This includes Blazers D-man Harrison Brunick and Wilkes-Barre Scranton managing to earn a 2-1 win last night in their Eastern Conference Divisional Final up against Springfield. Brunick left off the scoreboard in Game 3, though he did have a penalty. The best-of-five affair now up 2-1 for Wilkes-Barre Scranton. Brunick has 3 points, a goal and 2 assists so far in the playoffs in the AHL. Now on the ice in the NHL, it is the start of the Western Conference Final tonight. This has the Vegas Golden Knights on the road in Denver to take on the Colorado Avalanche. It's unclear whether the Avs will have defenseman Cale Makar when they open up their conference final against the Golden Knights. He didn't practice yesterday, missing a third on-ice session since Colorado advanced to the conference final over the Minnesota Wild. Makar expected to be a game-time decision. The AP, meantime, is reporting that the NHL has denied the Golden Knights' appeal to have their punishment reduced for breaking media access rules. Vegas was docked a second-round draft pick after head coach John Tortorella refused to speak to reporters and the team did not open its locker room following their second-round series clinching victory last week in Anaheim. Tortorella also fined $100,000 for his not-first-time offense in regard to the media. Now, game one of the Eastern Conference Final between Logan Stankoven and his Carolina Hurricanes and the Montreal Canadiens will get underway tomorrow. Habs forward Alex Newhook, the hero of the moment for Montreal after scoring both OT winners for Montreal in Game 7 in both Tampa and Buffalo, says he and the rest of Montreal still have more to give.
6: We got all the pieces. We're a team that plays with a lot of pace. I think, you know, when we're playing our style, we're a really hard team to play against for anyone. We're a deep team. I think in playoffs, you need to have depth and you need to be able to, you know, get something from everyone in the lineup.
2: Logan Stankoven coming in tied for third in NHL playoff goals, scored at 7. He is 2 behind Pavel Dorofeev and 1 back of Brett Howden, both on the Golden Knights. Colorado sniper Nathan MacKinnon, along with the aforementioned Alex Newhook, tied with Stankoven at 7 goals, but with extra games played, of course, than Carolina, who swept their first two-round series. Well, a chance to showcase the Blazers organization in the city. John Keane with more on an action-packed weekend ahead.
7: The Blazers host their annual spring development camp Friday through Sunday. On-ice sessions are set for the weekend at Brock Arena. Director of Player Personnel Aaron Keller says the top 15 and 16-year-olds will be evaluated, and some for the first time.
8: We'll have hopefully all of this 2011 age group into town here. They'll be joined by the 2010 born prospects that are with our organization right now. So it'll be a good crop of kids.
7: 2 weeks ago, the Blazers selected forward Micah Montgomery 8th overall. That was part of 5 selections in the first 59 picks. The camp will feature several 16-year-olds that have a shot to make the team this fall, including forwards Tegan Bouchard and Brady Andrus and defenseman Mateo Ferreira. On-ice sessions will be open to the public Saturday and Sunday. The schedule will appear online at blazerhockey.com before the weekend. John Keane, NL Sports.
2: The PWHL adding a team in California. San Jose set to join the league along with Detroit, Vegas, and Hamilton next year. PWHL Vice President of Hockey Operations Jana Hefford says those cities all check the right boxes.
9: I think our priority through this round of expansion was to secure the best 4 markets we could to ensure long-term success of this league, and this is where we landed.
2: Comes as Game 4 of the league final gets underway later on this afternoon in Ottawa as Kamloops goaltending product Kendra Woodland and the Ottawa Charge will look to stay alive in the Walter Cup final. Montreal taking a 2-1 series lead into this afternoon's Game 4 of the 5-game final. Well, another tough outing for Blue Jays on Blue Jays Tuesdays. Ben Rice with a 2-run shot that broke a 5th-inning tie, allowing the New York Yankees to hold off the Jays 5-4. Toronto taking a 3-0 lead into the 4th, but Ryan McMahon pulled New York even with a 3-run shot off of starter Dylan Cease following 2 walks in the 4th. Yankees manager Aaron Boone says McMahon had a great first at-bat against the Jays starter Cease in the 1st, just missing out on a home run in that at-bat before his big shot in the 4th.
10: And he smokes that ball the other way there, down. But some really good battling at-bats against a guy that I thought had some dominant stuff going tonight.
2: Jays have lost 2 in a row now and 6 of their last 9. Game 3 of the 3 games set in the Bronx going this afternoon with the Jays looking to avoid the sweep and return home. Well, they will take on the Pittsburgh Pirates in the next series. Over to the association in basketball, where it was Jalen Brunson as the hero. He would put in 38 points, help sparking the New York Knicks to one of the greatest comebacks in NBA playoff history. Down 22 points at one point in the 4th quarter with about 7 minutes to go, the Knicks would come back and beat the Cleveland Cavaliers 115-104 in overtime last night in Game 1 of the Eastern Conference Final. Brunson would attack James Harden, sparking an 18-1 run that made it a ball game in the late half of the 4th quarter. Meanwhile, South Cam product Kelly Olynyk and his San Antonio Spurs will look to take a 2-0 series lead in the Western Conference Final in Oklahoma City tonight. Olynyk did not see any floor time in Game 1 of the series, as he is backing up 7'6" French phenom Victor Wembanyama, who would turn into game-high 41 points and 26 rebounds in the Game 1 victory. Now, off the court, some tough news for the Dallas Mavericks. After 5 seasons behind the bench and 2 weeks after the club hired former Toronto Raptors executive Masai Ujiri, Jason Kidd gone from the team. Team parting ways with their head coach, describing the move as a mutual decision. The Hall of Fame point guard leading the franchise to its only championship as a player back in 2011. Well, for the first time since 2004, Arsenal taking this year's English Premier League title, one of the toughest trophies in soccer to earn. This is the Gunners sat and watched yesterday as Man City would come up short, drawing 1-1 with Bournemouth to end their come-from-behind campaign. City needed an outright win and the 3 points to force Arsenal's hand in the final match of the season coming up this weekend. Now, in local soccer, 255 teams, 4,500 players, record-setting Slurpee Cup soccer tournament here in Kamloops over the long weekend. Organizers estimate around 20,000 people in total visited the city for what's the biggest soccer event annually in this community. Director of Football Operations for Kamloops United FC, Kieran McMahon, says the local teams fared quite well.
11: We had our Kamloops teams finishing at the top. We took first and second in our U16 girls tier 2 division. Lots of good, I guess, results there and good competition for our teams too.
2: Rain an early obstacle for the tournament though.
11: Thankfully everything cleared up and Sunday and Monday were fantastic and the city did a phenomenal job with their fields and accommodating what we needed to do to make the event run.
2: Some of the major events this summer, including the hosting of the BC Cup Provincials and the third annual Kamloops International Cup. And BC Lions training camp continuing at Hillside today as the team prepares to leave Kamloops this weekend ahead of their first preseason game against the Edmonton Elks on Saturday. At the same time, women's flag football on track to gain NCAA championship status before it makes its Olympic debut.
12: Women's flag football is on track to gaining NCAA championship status. The NCAA Committee on Access, Opportunity, and Impact voted Tuesday to recommend that Divisions 1, 2, and 3 add a National Collegiate Flag Football Championship as soon as the spring of 2028. It's a giant step toward NCAA championship inclusion for women's flag football. More than 100 schools have been planning to compete during the next academic year, according to the NCAA. A title game may even take place right before the sport makes its Olympic debut at the 2028 LA Games. I'm Gethin Coolball.
2: And that is the latest from the NL Sports Desk.
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2: We are looking at the North American indices all in positive territory with the Dow up 374 points. We got the S&P 500 up close to 60. NASDAQ up over 1%, 295 to the positive. Now, here in Canada, the S&P TSX following on the heels of the NASDAQ's gains, as it were, up close to 1% on the day as well, 330 points to 34,071. Some of the movers here in Canada today, Magna International shares, the most actively traded thus far. They are up about 1.75%. Allied Gold, though, taking a bit of a hit today, as are some of the other natural minerals companies. Allied Gold off about 4.33%. We've got Whitecap Resources down about 1.5%, as is Baytex. ARC Resources shares down as well, as is Cenovus Energy shares. On the positive, though, BlackBerry shares up close to 1.5% on the day. On the commodities board, spot gold price is currently up about 1.75%, $62 to $4,544 per ounce. A down day for the international crude price. West Texas Intermediate for July delivery off $3.63, hovering close to that $100 per barrel range at $100.52. Western Canada Select Calgary's price for the U.S. market set down this morning just 45 cents to $83.32. And the Canadian dollar starting to see a little bit of a resurgence, a little bit of a rebound, up 6 basis points against the greenback, currently trading at 72.82 cents to the U.S. dollar, and a bit of a revival for Bitcoin as well. The Bitcoin exchange up close to $700 to $77,658 and change.
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15: My best friend Joanne, God bless her, but she doesn't know any songs. She's not a musical person. She doesn't ever know lyrics to any song except for Vanessa Carlton, Make My Way Downtown, you know, for the movie
16: A Thousand
15: White Chicks.
16: Miles, yeah.
15: Yeah, that's the only song she knows. So
16: Sad. That's really sad.
15: It's hilarious, though. It's part of her personality. That's right. Like something I love.
16: So she picks out the song for you guys to sing.
15: She didn't even tell me.
16: Oh. Even worse.
15: She told me on the way from Canmore to visit us, because they came from Ontario.
16: Yeah.
15: They were listening to like early 2000s music, and it brought them back to being teenagers. I guess this song was on her playlist, and she wanted to sing it. So she gets up there, and it says, Randy and Joanne, Nelly, ride with me. And I'm like, oh, what? God. Like, I know this song, obviously.
16: Sure, but she doesn't.
15: I knew she wouldn't. She can't rap. It's kind of, it's not like hip, like crazy rap.
16: Right.
15: But it's fast, right? So I knew that I'd be having to do, like, and I promise you, I did a really good job. I think it's because I was drinking and I had no fear.
16: Yes. Would you care to do something
15: I would
16: now?
15: Like to recreate it, just because you can't even hear the audio of what we did. It sounds just like a mess. So I would like to recreate it. Can I tell you, there are people came up to me after I did it and said that was amazing.
16: Really?
15: No word of a lie.
16: Were they drunk?
15: Yep.
16: Okay.
15: Of course.
16: Makes sense.
15: Maybe everyone thought it was amazing, and in reality, sober people would have been like, oh, Lord, like, that's bad. That's a possibility, too. So anyways, I tried to do it earlier today, and I couldn't do it. And I'm like, I don't know if it's because I had drinks in me. Also, I thought of you because you love Nelly.
16: Yeah. Nelly's the man.
15: Okay, so this is kind of what it sounded like. But picture like another girl with me kind of chiming in a bit sometimes.
16: Sure. I'll do her part.
15: Yeah, you could do her part. Yeah, okay. Sure. So yeah. I don't know. Let's just start from here. Like...

0: Yeah.
1: So that's what I did, and then I felt so cool.
0: And then you got a standing ovation.
1: Yeah, a couple people stood, not the whole bar.
0: See, earlier you said you got a standing ovation. I pictured the whole bar standing up and cheering.
1: Oh, no. I mean, some people weren't paying attention, I'm sure. But okay. There were some people right at the front that stood up and, like, came up to me. And they're like, whoa, that was sick.
0: You're the best rapper I've ever seen in my
1: life. Yeah. And then I thought, then I started getting the douche chills. And I'm like, wait a second. Is everyone just so drunk we all think this is good?
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6: Good morning. I'm Paul James with the latest from the NL Newsroom. Well, don't expect to drink out of the taps if you're in Barnhartville until at least Friday. That is the expectation from the city of Kamloops, as that southeast portion of Kamloops remains the only neighborhood still under water restrictions following last week's major water main break. Assistant Civic Operations Director Joe Lusson says crews were able to confirm that Juniper and Rose Hill maintained safe water pressure during the incident, allowing the all clear to be issued on Monday, joining the communities of Valley View, Dallas, and Campbell Creek in getting their water back. However, Barnhartville remains under a strict do not consume order, with Lusson saying it's because officials could not confirm positive pressure in their system.
7: Since there is agricultural and industrial lands in the area, we had to stay with the do not consume. So currently we're just waiting for the testing to come back. That testing is not as short of a turnaround to get it back. It takes a little longer. We've got to send it a little farther away. So just waiting on that and hoping to get that information back there by the end of the week.
6: City expecting to get its expanded testing back on Friday with a potable water station for residents to continue and operate on Eliza Road near the Barnhartville landfill all this week until the all clear is given. Kamloops officials warning residents to stay cautious around local waterways as river levels continue to rise heading into the summer season. New river safety campaign being launched by the city of Kamloops, KFR, Kamloops Search and Rescue, and several community partners. Fire and life safety educator Josh Cowan says many people underestimate just how dangerous a river can be at this time of year.
8: Well, the Thompson River has unpredictable dangers, including strong currents, sudden drop-offs, waves, rapids, underwater obstacles and debris. As the water does rise, it is quite cold and fast-moving, and spring creates serious hazards, especially even for strong swimmers.
6: New warning signs being installed at riverfront parks throughout the city, while a new river safety video is also in production. It comes as crews continue to search for the body of a 24-year-old woman after the vehicle she was driving ended up in the North Thompson early Sunday evening after coming off a Schubert Drive at Birch. Bystanders were able to rescue her 21-year-old passenger, but she and the vehicle were washed downstream. Interior Health with a drug alert for Kamloops after a highly toxic substance containing fentanyl and a powerful tranquilizer detected in the community. Officials say the drug being sold as down, dope, trank, or fentanyl appears as purple or pink chunks and pebbles. Sample tested containing nearly 29% fentanyl, as well as serious tranquilizers as well. The alert remaining in effect until May the 26th. Interior Health urging people not to use alone, carry naloxone, get their drugs tested if possible. City of Kamloops hoping to take the electorate and possibly those hoping to be elected back to the basics with a new learning portal being unveiled on the city's website, all part of its interactive Let's Talk page. Let's Learn, which went live this past week, meant to provide a basic understanding of how the municipal political structure operates in Kamloops and beyond, as well as what the rights of citizens and politicians are at the local level. Kristen Rodrigue is the head of communications for the city of Kamloops. She says the goal is to get facts out there for people to understand.
9: This came to be out of recognizing the amount of misinformation on social media, on the internet, the amount of misinformation out there that is shared sometimes in a really genuine, honest way where people don't know where to find accurate information. And we recognize our website is huge. It's cumbersome. It's hard to find information sometimes.
6: Rodrigue says Let's Learn will be both a reactive and proactive portal with expectations it'll provide information on coming events and surrounding stories coming from City Hall that are likely to draw significant attention. Premier David Eby says provinces should not have to fight for federal attention while others dominate the conversation. The comments come ahead of a meeting today with Prime Minister Mark Carney following Ottawa's recent agreement with Alberta on pipelines and carbon pricing.
10: The message of the Prime Minister is simple. This country cannot work if separatist premiers, others get all of the attention of the federal government, and those provinces where we're standing squarely behind Canada, where we're fighting for Canada, where we couldn't be more pro-Canadian in the projects we're advancing.
6: EB says he just doesn't understand how Ottawa's carbon agreement with Alberta will be implemented across the country, since national policies need to be negotiated with all premiers. And Canada's foreign service cuts are disproportionately affecting positions based abroad. New data showing those rotational positions are being eliminated at three times the rate of those for global affairs staff based here in Canada. Ottawa cutting staff across departments to fund a surge in defense spending, but former Ambassador Jeremy Kinsman says he thinks the disproportionate cuts are a symptom of global affairs Ottawa-based employees not understanding the business that they're in. For the latest information throughout your day, go to RadioNL.com. Check your weather. Up next.
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6: A little bit of rain expected coming on the latter half of the weekend here in Kamloops, but for the most part, it's sunshine and back to warmer temperatures. 23 under mostly clear skies for today. It'll remain clear overnight and into tomorrow, where some increasing cloudiness will start to take effect. 23 degrees anticipated once again for tomorrow. As we get into Friday, though, the call right now, a mix of sun and cloud and 27 for your daytime high. It's 27 and sunny on Saturday. Sunday is when we may see a system roll in and bring us some possible shower activity Sunday evening. 19 degrees under cloudy skies throughout your day on Sunday. It's also a cloudy day on Monday and 19 degrees, but then temperatures warm back up for Tuesday, looking at a high of 24 under a mix of sun and cloud.

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2: Paul James with you from the NL Sports Desk. Newly minted Vancouver Canucks GM Ryan Johnson on the hunt for a new head coach, but not expected to look too far. It is widely anticipated that the job as bench boss for the Vancouver Canucks is Manny Malhotra's to take or turn aside. Malhotra, a former Canuck himself on the ice, has been in charge of the Canucks AHL affiliate, the Abbotsford Canucks, for the last two seasons, taking them all the way to the Calder Cup last season in his first outing as head coach. Well, Ryan Johnson would not say outright that Malhotra is his top guy. He did expand on what he'd be looking for in a head coach.
3: Consistency, patience, the ability to connect with a young group and realize that we can't blanket players, that they each have their own path, their own journeys that you got to be attentive to. So those are just some obviously key components out of the gate that I always look for in a coach, regardless of where the state of the team is at.
2: Malhotra is spending three full seasons with the Canucks in the NHL from 2010 to 2013. In the 2014 campaign, he left the club after nine games after suffering a nearly career-ending eye injury. Malhotra would get a chance to revive his career with Carolina, then Montreal, before packing it in on the ice in 2016 and then moving behind the bench. Hunt for a new head coach in Vancouver comes after Ryan Johnson sacked Adam Foote as the head coach yesterday, along with his three assistants, saying the club needed to turn a page. Well, as Kelowna prepares to play host to the Memorial Cup later on this week, the Kamloops Blazers will be getting a look into the future this weekend. And here's John Keane.
4: 22 prospects in the 15 and 16-year-old age group will be here for the club's annual spring development camp. Director of Player Personnel, Aaron Keller.
5: It'll be a good introduction to the Kamloops Blazers organization and obviously the city of Kamloops.
4: The players are from the past two WHL drafts, including the event earlier this month, which saw the team select Micah Montgomery, 8th overall, part of what was five selections in the first 59 picks. The camp will also feature four or five 16-year-olds who have a shot to make the team this fall, including forwards Tegan Bouchard, Brady Andrus, and defenseman Mateo Ferreira. On-ice sessions are planned for Brock Arena both Saturday and Sunday. They are again open to the public. Schedule will be announced closer to the weekend. John Keane, NL Sports.
2: Now the camp comes as the final preparations get underway for this year's Memorial Cup, which will see the opener on Friday, with the host Kelowna Rockets taking on the OHL champion Kitchener Rangers, representing the Ontario League for the first time since 2008. The PWHL adding a team in California, with San Jose joining the league. That makes four new teams in the Women's Pro Hockey League next season, alongside Detroit, Vegas, and Hamilton. PWHL Vice President of Hockey Operations, Jana Hefford, believes there's enough hockey talent to support a four-team expansion.
6: Looking at this upcoming draft declaration, we have, it's 235 players that have declared. We have a really strong European draft group. We have potentially a generational college group that are coming into the league that are going to have an immediate impact.
2: San Jose's PWHL team will play out of the SAP Center, which is, of course, also home to the San Jose Sharks. The announcement comes as Kamloops backup goaltender Kendra Woodland and her Ottawa Charge looking to stay alive at home in the PWHL final this afternoon. Montreal Vic Wire coming into action with a 2-1 series lead and will look to hoist the Walter Cup tonight in the fourth game of the best-of-five PWHL final. Day off again today for Team Canada at the World Hockey Championships in Switzerland. Canadians 3-0 on the tournament thus far. They're settling in to battle the Norwegians tomorrow in Game 4 of the 7-game new round-robin format. Norway would dump Italy 4-0 yesterday as they moved into a quarterfinal position in fourth in Group B, which Canada now leads. Canada's next two competitors after Norway, Slovakia and Slovenia, would need overtime last night, with the Slovaks prevailing 5-4 to move into second in Group B, but losing a point by not winning the game outright in overtime. Well, another night, another one-run loss for the Toronto Blue Jays in the Bronx, this time on Radio NL last night. Ryan McMahon with a three-run home run in the fourth inning off Toronto starter Dylan Cease. Ben Rice would follow that up an inning later with a two-run blast as the New York Yankees upended the Jays 5-4. Yankee skipper Aaron Boone, who was tossed in the eighth for arguing with the umps, a lot of praise for Dylan Cease, but says McMahon's three-run shot almost seemed inevitable.
7: I thought he had good swings all night. I thought his first at-bat, he had some really good swings where he's kind of getting behind the baseball a little bit. And the first foul ball of the game that he swung at, I was like, ooh, that's the swing right there, where he's behind it a little bit.
2: The Jays scoring three times in the fourth to take a 3-0 lead, but the Yankees would rally for the second straight victory in as many nights. The loss putting the Jays 7.5 back of the second-place Yankees in the AL East as they try to avoid a sweep in the Bronx later today in the final game of the three-game set. Jalen Brunson would spark one of the NBA's greatest postseason comebacks, a rally from a 22-point deficit in the fourth quarter, and he would finish with 38 points, the New York Knicks beating the Cleveland Cavaliers 115-104 in overtime in Game 1 of the Eastern Conference Finals last night. After a record-setting run in the first two rounds, the Knicks were nowhere to be found for 40 minutes, but Brunson would relentlessly attack James Harden, sparking an 18-1 run that made it a ballgame and into overtime. On the other side of the equation, South Cam product Kelly Olynyk and the San Antonio Spurs will look to steal another game from his Team Canada teammate Shai Gilgeous-Alexander and the Oklahoma City Thunder tonight in Game 2 of the Western Conference Final. But if Game 1 is any indication, Olynyk isn't likely to see much of any floor time. Didn't see the floor in Game 1 as the Canadian backing up 7'6" French phenom Victor Wembanyama scored a game-high 41 and pulled in 26 rebounds to lead the Spurs to victory in Game 1 on Monday. Off the court, Jason Kidd out as the head coach of the Dallas Mavericks after five seasons, 2 weeks after the club hired former Toronto Raptors executive Masai Ujiri. Team parting ways with Kidd, describing the move as a mutual decision. Over to soccer, Arsenal, this year's Premier League champion. The Gunners winning it for the first time since 2004 after Man City would draw 1-1 with Bournemouth, the result putting an end to City's title challenge with one round to go in the season. And here in Kamloops, a record-setting Slurpee Cup for youth soccer over the May long. Director of Football Operations for Kamloops United FC, Kieran McMahon, says they took it one step further this year.
8: We had 255 teams, 510 games, 780 referee allocations. It was a lot. I think it brought about 4,500 players and probably about 20,000 people altogether, if you include parents and siblings and grandparents and aunts and uncles who like to come down. It's a massive, massive, massive event.
2: Kamloops, with several teams in the youth tournament, finishing on top. Rain earlier in the week did cause some scheduling problems, but a drier Sunday and Monday did help out. Band says the tournament hosting doesn't stop. This weekend, it is the mid-season community jamboree event. And that is the latest from the NL Sports Desk.
1: From the bustle of vendors at the Kamloops Farmers Market to the cheers of a goal scored at Hillside Stadium, that's Kamloops, and so are we. 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
1: Saw this and thought to myself, wow, this is something Vinny would never do.
2: What's that?
1: Taking themselves out on a solo date.
2: You're right, I would never do that.
1: That was the headline, is more people are taking themselves out on a solo date, and
2: are
1: I thought Vinny wouldn't do this.
2: That's a thing now?
1: Mm-hmm.
2: Okay.
1: Yeah. Yeah, the vibe around, I guess, the perception of taking yourself on a solo date has changed. It's more sure. acceptable socially than it used to be. It's not seen as awkward anymore.
2: So what kind of things are people doing?
1: Well, whether it's grabbing coffee on your own, going up for dinner on your own, going to a movie.
2: Whoa, stop right there.
1: What?
2: I can never go to a movie by myself.
1: Alex goes to movies by himself.
2: Really?
1: Yeah, and I send him.
2: I send him. Get out of the house.
1: Well, you know, especially now with a baby,
2: you
1: don't get
2: break.
1: A lot of alone time.
2: I get that, but I could never go to a movie alone.
1: Before the baby, he went on his own.
2: I would feel so weird.
1: I don't think so.
2: Because people would be like...
1: No one does that.
2: Look at the old lonely man over there in the corner all by himself.
1: I think it'd be the most perfect place for you to go alone. Considering you don't like people and people approaching you. Not that you're so famous, people approach you.
2: No, I'm not famous.
1: Please don't get
2: do
1: it twisted.
2: That. Don't.
1: No, I'm not saying that. I'm just saying, like, when I say approach you, I don't mean because you're Vinnie Taylor. I mean, in general, people, you don't like people talking to you.
2: Yeah.
1: The movies, nobody will talk to you.
2: But going on the solo date thing is kind of... cool and acceptable.
1: They call it empowering. And I think it is. I think going out for dinner, for me, the dinner thing would be the hardest.
2: Yeah, I can see that. Busy restaurant.
1: Sitting there alone.
2: And you're pretending like, oh, no, they'll be here soon. No, they won't.
1: No, I wouldn't. It's not that I'd be embarrassed. No. I just feel like I'd get bored.
2: Right.
1: Because I like to talk.
2: Yeah, and you got nobody to talk to.
1: Yeah.
2: Now it's all coming together, yeah.
1: But I've
2: went like, to... hi! You guys mind if I join you? What are you having for dessert over there? It looks really good. Yeah, you'd be that person.
1: Maybe.
2: You would be.
1: Maybe back in the day more so when I would have drinks in me.
2: Yeah.
1: Like, I used to go to the pub alone. That sounds bad. But we lived behind a neighborhood pub.
2: Sure.
1: So sometimes on a Friday night, like
2: you were the local drunk, I get it.
1: No, yeah. I wasn't. Believe you me. You should see the other people at the bar. I would leave by a certain time. They'd be there till last call.
2: All right.
1: And they're the
2: Every
1: next
2: night,
1: morning.
2: Yeah.
1: Yeah, you know? No, but like just going alone, sitting there, doing what you need to do. Maybe you have to do a shopping list.
2: Sure.
1: Go grab a coffee and sit there. Like I've been to Starbucks many times on my own.
2: Right.
1: Just sitting at the table, either on my phone or like, you know, reading or.
2: Gotcha.
1: Yeah. So yeah, if you've always wanted to do that, maybe it's like a challenge for you because socially you think it's unacceptable. It's not anymore. It's actually
2: give it a shot. See what you like.
1: It's a
2: if you like it. Or
1: I
2: not.
1: Think you need to go to see a movie alone. I think you need to conquer a fear.
2: I don't think I could do it.
1: Why? How about I go, but I won't sit with you? Would that make you feel better?
2: Sure would.
1: Really?
2: As long as I'm not sitting with you.
1: Yeah. Okay.
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2: Good morning. I'm Paul James with the latest from the NL Newsroom. The city of Kamloops says restoring safe drinking water to Barnhartville remaining a top priority following last week's main water break. However, don't expect that to happen until at least Friday. Barnhartville, the only neighborhood in East Kamloops which still can't drink from the tap, as the other five were given the all clear on Monday to resume using their tap water for consumption. Assistant Civic Operations Director Joe Luson says because wide portions of Barnhartville contain agricultural land, extra lab tests aren't due back until Friday to determine if their water is safe.
3: So there's additional testing requirements for chemicals that may have entered the system, and that takes longer than just the bacterial and testing.
2: In the interim, a potable water truck does remain stationed along Eliza Road near the Barnhartville landfill to provide supplies to those who need it. Officials here in Kamloops renewing calls for river safety awareness as more people begin heading outdoors for the warmer weather and as the North Thompson is believed to have taken yet another life. A coalition including the Kamloops RCMP Detachment, Kamloops Search and Rescue, Thompson Rivers University, and Tecumloops launching a new awareness campaign focusing in on preventing drownings and river emergencies. Josh Cowan with Kamloops Fire Rescue says even confident swimmers can get into trouble quickly because of the cold water and fast-moving currents.
4: If you're not a strong swimmer, you can be kind of swept out in that flow. And with that cold water comes a gasp reflex. So once your body hits that cold water, you're automatically going to take a big breath. If your head is underwater, you're going to breathe in all that water and put it in your lungs.
2: Officials are advising residents to swim only at Riverside Park when lifeguards are present and avoid alcohol while boating or floating. New warning signs also being added to parks across Kamloops as part of the safety campaign. It comes as crews have reportedly been forced to scale back the search for a 24-year-old woman and the vehicle she was in after it plunged into the North Thompson off of Schubert Drive on Sunday evening. 21-year-old passenger was pulled to safety by bystanders. However, 24-year-old driver and the vehicle she was in were pulled downstream by the fast-flowing and murky water, which has made locating the victim and the vehicle extremely difficult for search and rescue teams. Well, it's being described as an opportunity for people to learn and avoid the pitfalls of social media and the misinformation that it sometimes provides. The city of Kamloops has officially launched its Let's Learn campaign, which is a section of the city's larger Let's Talk page. Head of Communications with the city, Kristen Rodriguez, says the goal to try to get information out there for the voting public and for those considering a run for office about what the expectations are as a voter and as a candidate coming in October. She says the goal of Let's Learn, which went live last week, to be both reactive and proactive for information.
5: We have a couple more that are ready to launch pretty quickly around pet ownership and property ownership. And some of the common myths or misunderstandings around those. And then we also have the opportunity for the public to suggest topics. So there's an open ideas box where people can suggest topics where they feel like they don't have accurate information or they're not sure.
2: The Let's Learn page to be managed by Rodriguez Communications Department, which will source its information from the bylaws and statutes that govern municipal politics. Premier David Eby says bad behavior can't decide who gets the attention of the feds. Eby planning to tell that to Prime Minister Mark Carney later today as they meet. He says Canada can't work if what he calls separatist premiers get all of the attention from Ottawa. He says major projects are being advanced in BC and being left out of the discussion despite being pro-Canadian. Spokesperson for the PMO, the Prime Minister's office, says about one-third of the projects and strategies referred to the major projects office are, in fact, in BC. And a longtime political foe of the Bush-Cheney government, as well as Republican administrations before that, even some Democrat, has passed away. Barney Frank, dying at the age of 86. Longtime Democratic congressman from Massachusetts, a leading liberal who brought new visibility to gay rights. He also helped craft the most significant changes to the financial system in a generation with the Frank-Dodd Amendment. Both brusque and erudite, Barney Frank, the first U.S. lawmaker to come out openly as gay voluntarily, he died late Tuesday. For the latest information throughout your day, go to RadioNL.com. Your weather's up next.

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3: Expect mostly sunshine for the rest of your day. The wind may pick up a little bit this afternoon early on, looking at 23 degrees for your daytime high. For tonight, the clear skies will let some of the heat out, low down to 7. For tomorrow, some increasing cloudiness. 23 once again for your daytime high. We've got 27 in your forecast. Coming our way on Friday, the cloud cover is going to hold in some of the heat. That cloud will disappear, though, come Saturday. We're looking at mostly sunshine and 27 once again. Cools off from there, though. A little mini system going to roll its way in through Sunday. That's bringing us the possibility of some evening shower activity Sunday, high of just 19. Monday will also cool off a bit as well.

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1: From an early morning cycle down Rivers Trail to a walk around MacArthur Island, that's Kamloops. And so are we.

Get your leg warmers on. Get your sweat on as we dance for the movie Flashdance. Off the soundtrack, it's Michael Cimbello. Maniac, part of 10 in a row.

0: there's the band and the wait. 70s, 80s, 90s. I'm Stacey Thompson. You know, first responders are always first responders, whether they're on duty or not. And that was the case for a police officer, a British officer, who was visiting the States. And he's being hailed a hero after helping to save an American officer while he was on vacation. So he was visiting Nashville, and he saw a local police officer being assaulted by a man on the side of the road. And the person grabbed the officer's gun. So the off-duty British officer immediately stepped in to help. He tackled the suspect while the American officer regrouped and cuffed him. And the visiting officer said, you know, you're a police officer all the time, whether you're on holidays or not. So fellow brothers-in-law helping each other out. It's Danger Zone from Kenny Loggins, starting off 10 in a row next.
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2: I'm Paul James with the latest from the ENL Newsroom. Residents in Barnhartville still waiting for the all clear on their drinking water following repairs to a major water main break in East Kamloops, something not expected until at least Friday. City of Kamloops says specialized testing is needed due to the agricultural nature of the Barnhartville area, which could mean more chemical contaminants on the ground, which may have made it into the system. As such, Assistant Civic Operations Director Joe Lusson says that means more extensive testing is required before the advisory can be lifted.
3: Could show that Rose Hill and Juniper maintained positive pressure, so we were able to reduce them down to a boil water advisory. So now the question and matter is Barnhartville, we could not, and since there is agricultural and industrial lands in the area, we had to stay with the do not consume.
2: With the additional testing results not expected until Friday before a do not consume order could be lifted, potable water station does remain available on Eliza Road near the Barnhartville garbage dump for those in need of water supplies. A new report suggesting a weaker economy and rising costs have left small businesses little room to hire and train inexperienced younger people. The Canadian Federation of Independent Business says small businesses face challenges from weak demand and rising payroll costs. Stats Canada says youth unemployment rising to 14.3% in April, hovering close to a 15-year high outside of the pandemic. Global Affairs Canada says it's not aware of any Canadians affected by the outbreak of a rare type of Ebola in Africa. The strain of Ebola has no cures or vaccines, spreading quickly in the DR Congo and neighboring Uganda, where over 130 have died and over 600 have become infected. The government has advised Canadians not to travel to that particular stretch of Africa. And the federal budget watchdog says Canada's cost to host the FIFA World Cup in line with other countries. Parliamentary budget officer tallying up the costs of all levels of government at just over $1 billion. Ottawa's contribution expected to be close to half, 473, with the rest coming from the provinces and the cities of Toronto and Vancouver. The PBO notes, though, that these numbers could change as updates are announced to municipal and provincial spending plans. For the latest information throughout your day, go to RadioNL.com. 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
2: A little bit of rain expected coming on the latter half of the weekend here in Kamloops, but for the most part, it's sunshine and back to warmer temperatures. 23 under mostly clear skies for today. It'll remain clear overnight and into tomorrow, where some increasing cloudiness will start to take effect. 23 degrees anticipated once again for tomorrow. As we get into Friday, though, the call right now, a mix of sun and cloud and 27 for your daytime high. It's 27 and sunny on Saturday. Sunday is when we may see a system roll in and bring us some possible shower activity Sunday evening. 19 degrees under cloudy skies throughout your day on Sunday. It's also a cloudy day on Monday and 19 degrees, but then temperatures warm back up for Tuesday, looking at a high of 24 under a mix of sun and cloud.
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1: Everybody could put me on the dance floor. As soon as that, the first few bars of that started, it was like, oh, and we'd all get up on the floor and just dance. 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
4: This, for me, is just a good rockin' song. 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He was really into it, and he got me onto Lenny Kravitz.

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1: Good morning. I'm Paul James with the latest from the NL Newsroom. City of Kamloops says restoring safe drinking water to Barnhart Vale is still a top priority following this past week's water main break. However, don't expect that to happen until at least Friday. Barnhart Vale, the only neighborhood in East Kamloops which still cannot drink from the tap, as the other five were given the all-clear Monday to resume using their tap water for consumption. Assistant Civic Operations Director Joe Lusson says because wide portions of Barnhart Vale contain agricultural land, extra lab tests aren't due back until Friday to determine if the water is actually safe.
2: So there's additional testing requirements for chemicals that may have entered the system, and that takes longer than just the bacterial testing.
1: In the interim, a potable water truck will remain stationed along Eliza Road near the Barnhart Vale landfill to provide supplies to those who need it. Officials in Kamloops renewing their calls for river safety awareness as more people begin heading outdoors for the warmer weather, as the North Thompson is believed to have taken yet another life. Coalition, including Kamloops RCMP, Kamloops Search and Rescue, Thompson Rivers University, and Tecumloops, launching a new awareness campaign focusing in on preventing drownings in river emergencies. Josh Cowan with KFR says even confident swimmers can be fooled by the river systems around Kamloops.
3: If you're not a strong swimmer, you can be kind of swept out in that flow. And with that cold water comes a gasp reflex. So once your body hits that cold water, you're automatically going to take a big breath. If your head is underwater, you're going to breathe in all that water and put it in your lungs.
1: Officials advising folks to swim only at Riverside Park when lifeguards are present. New warning signs are also being added to area parks as well. It comes as crews have reportedly scaled back the search for a 24-year-old woman and the vehicle she was in after it plunged into the North Thompson off of Schubert Drive on Sunday evening. 21-year-old passenger pulled to safety by bystanders. However, the 24-year-old driver and the vehicle pulled downstream by the fast-flowing and murky water, which has made locating the victim and her vehicle extremely difficult for search and rescue teams. It's being described as an opportunity for people to learn and avoid the pitfalls of social media and the misinformation that it can sometimes provide. The City of Kamloops has officially launched Let's Learn, which is a section of the city's larger Let's Talk page. Head of Communications with the city, Kristen Rodriguez, says the goal to try to get information out there for the voting public and for those considering a run for office, what the expectations are of you as a voter and as a candidate. She says the goal of Let's Learn, which went live last week, is to be both reactive and proactive.
4: We have a couple more that are ready to launch pretty quickly around pet ownership and property ownership and some of the common myths or misunderstandings around those. And then we also have the opportunity for the public to suggest topics. So there's an open ideas box where people can suggest topics where they feel like they don't have accurate information or they're not sure.
1: Let's Learn page will be managed by Rodriguez Communications Department, which will source this information from bylaws and statutes that govern municipal politics. Canadian National Railway calling homelessness a growing problem along its North American rail network. It's pledging $100 million over 10 years to fund community groups and shelters that offer services to the unhoused. CN says nonprofits here in Canada, as well as the U.S., will be able to apply online for the funding. The group running research projects on homelessness will be eligible for that money. And the U.S. Justice Department expected to announce charges today against former Cuban leader Raul Castro. The charges will likely include murder following the shooting down of two planes carrying humanitarian aid in the 90s into Cuba when the younger Castro was the head of the Cuban military under his older brother, longtime Cuban leader Fidel Castro. Florida Congresswoman Maria Salazar, who claims to represent the interests of the Cuban diaspora in South Florida, calling it a good day.
5: Today is a glorious day for those Cubans who had to leave their homeland unwillingly, the people that we represent in the city of Miami, only because of the cruelty and the wickedness of a group of gangsters, the Castro family.
1: The Trump administration has started turning its attention toward Cuba, even as the conflict with Iran continues to linger. Cuba's been a thorn in the side of U.S. presidents since the start of the Cold War due to its long-held disdain by the Castros toward the United States and its policies in Central America and the protections that Cuba was given under the former Soviet Union. For the latest information throughout your day, go to RadioNL.com. 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
1: Expect mostly sunshine for the rest of your day. The wind may pick up a little bit this afternoon early on, looking at 23 degrees for your daytime high. For tonight, the clear skies will let some of the heat out, low down to 7. For tomorrow, some increasing cloudiness, 23 once again for your daytime high. We've got 27 in your forecast. Coming our way on Friday, the cloud cover is going to hold in some of the heat. That cloud will disappear, though, come Saturday. We're looking at mostly sunshine and 27 once again. Cools off from there, though. A little mini system going to roll its way in through Sunday. That's bringing us the possibility of some evening shower activity Sunday, high of just 19. Monday will also cool off a bit as well, 19 degrees under mostly cloudy skies, before the temperatures come back up on Tuesday, 24 degrees under partly cloudy skies.
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0: Margaret, would you describe yourself as a super fan of U2?
1: So U2 is my favorite band of all time. I have been to 4 of their concerts, and back in the day, we remember when we had to like line up at Ticketmaster, and my first experience getting U2 tickets, I waited in line 3 hours in the rain, but totally 100% worth it. I have to say, Larry Mullen Jr. is definitely easy on the eyes, but I enjoy the band as

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1: I'm Paul James with the latest from the NL Newsroom. Officials in Kamloops renewing calls for river safety awareness as more folks begin heading outdoors in the warmer weather and as the North Thompson is believed to have taken yet another life. Coalition, including Kamloops RCMP, Kamloops Search and Rescue, Thompson Rivers University, and Tecumloops, launching a new awareness campaign focused on preventing drownings and river emergencies. Josh Cowan with KFR says confident swimmers, even those with expert-level swimming, can get into trouble because of the river strength.
2: If you're not a strong swimmer, you can be kind of swept out in that flow. And with that cold water comes a gasp reflex. So once your body hits that cold water, you're automatically going to take a big breath. If your head is underwater, you're going to breathe in all that water and put it in your lungs.
1: Officials advising residents to swim only at Riverside Park when lifeguards are available. New warning signs are also going to be placed in other parks around the Kamloops area. Comes as crews have reportedly scaled back the search for a 24-year-old woman and a vehicle she was in after it plunged into the North Thompson off of Schubert Drive Sunday evening. 21-year-old passenger was pulled to safety by bystanders. However, 24-year-old driver and the vehicle were pulled downstream by the fast-flowing and murky water. Global Affairs Canada says it is unaware of any Canadians affected by the rare type of Ebola making its way through Central and Eastern Africa. The strain of Ebola at the center of the outbreak in the Democratic Republic of Congo and neighboring Uganda spreading fast and has no known cure. Global Affairs says thousands of Canadians registered in both countries. The federal government has advised Canadians not to travel to the DR Congo's eastern province of Ituri. Prime Minister Mark Carney laying out prerequisites for a possible new oil pipeline from Alberta to the BC coastline. Carney tells the Greater Vancouver Board of Trade today that the pipeline project will only proceed with the creation of the Pathways Carbon Capture Project. He says British Columbians should also be sharing in substantial economic financial benefits from the project. Premier David Eby warning yesterday that the project itself would reward separatist behavior. For the latest information throughout your day, go to RadioNL.com. Your weather is coming up next.
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1: A little bit of rain expected coming on the latter half of the weekend here in Kamloops, but for the most part, it's sunshine and back to warmer temperatures. 23 under mostly clear skies for today. It'll remain clear overnight and into tomorrow, where some increasing cloudiness will start to take effect. 23 degrees anticipated once again for tomorrow. As we get into Friday, though, the call right now, a mix of sun and cloud and 27 for your daytime high. It's 27 and sunny on Saturday. Sunday is when we may see a system roll in and bring us some possible shower activity Sunday evening. 19 degrees under cloudy skies throughout your day on Sunday. It's also a cloudy day on Monday and 19 degrees, but then temperatures warm back up for Tuesday, looking at a high of 24 under a mix of sun and cloud.
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1: Good morning. I'm Paul James with the latest from the NL Newsroom. Well, don't expect to drink out of the taps if you're in Barnhartvale until at least Friday. That is the expectation coming from the city of Kamloops, as that southeastern portion of Kamloops remains the only neighborhood still under water restrictions following last week's major water make rain. Assistant Civic Operations Director Joe Lusson says crews were able to confirm that Juniper and Rosehill did maintain safe water pressure during the incident, allowing the all-clear to be issued for them on Monday, joining the communities of Valley View, Dallas, and Campbell Creek in getting their water supplies back fully. However, Barnhartvale remains under a stricter do-not-consume order. Lusson says it's because officials could not confirm positive pressure in the system and because of all the animals in the area.
2: Since there is agricultural and industrial lands in the area, we had to stay with the do not consume. So currently we're just waiting for the testing to come back. That testing is not as short of a turnaround to get it back. It takes a little longer. We've got to send it a little farther away. So just waiting on that and hoping to get that information back there by the end of the week.
1: City expecting to get its expanded testing back by Friday with a potable water station for residents continuing to operate on Eliza Road near the Barnhartvale landfill all this week. Kamloops officials warning residents to stay cautious around local waterways as river levels continue to rise heading into our summer months. A new river safety campaign being launched by the city, Kamloops Fire Rescue, Kamloops Search and Rescue, and several community partners, including

0: Kamloops Fire and Life Safety Educator Josh Cowan with KFR says many people underestimate just how dangerous the river systems can be this time of year.
1: Well, the Thompson River has unpredictable dangers, including strong currents, some drop-offs, waves, rapids, underwater obstacles and debris. As the water does rise, it is quite cold and fast-moving, and spring creates serious hazards, especially even for strong swimmers.
0: Comes as crews continue to search for the body of a 24-year-old woman, though they are scaling it back after the vehicle she was in ended up driving into the North Thompson early Sunday evening, coming off of Schubert Drive at Birch. Bystanders able to rescue her 21-year-old passenger, but she and her vehicle were washed downstream. Alberta ditching another reference to its provincial flower in favor of its official motto. The government says the new highway Welcome to Alberta signs going up across the province this fall are going to say Strong and Free rather than the longstanding Wild Rose Country. It follows a government decision last year to make that same slogan swap on Alberta license plates. Premier Danielle Smith has been criticized for the move, with the opposition NDP questioning Smith's motive since her United Conservative Party also used Strong and Free in promotional and campaign materials. Global Affairs Canada said it is not aware of any Canadians affected by an outbreak of a fast-spreading strain of the Ebola virus.
2: The outbreak is in the Democratic Republic of Congo and neighboring Uganda. Global Affairs Canada says there are thousands of Canadians registered in both countries, but those numbers may not be up to date. A spokesperson says consular officials are ready to provide help to those who request it. In the meantime, the federal government has advised Canadians not to travel to the eastern Ituri province. The strain of Ebola at the center of this outbreak has no vaccines and no approved treatments. Jason White, The Canadian Press.
0: And Barney Frank, who will likely be remembered as the liberal congressman and trailblazer for gay rights, was also the author of the most fundamental changes to the U.S. financial system in a generation. He is dead at the age of 86.
3: Barney Frank has died. The longtime Democratic congressman from Massachusetts was 86 and was a leading liberal who brought new visibility to gay rights. He was the first lawmaker to come out as gay voluntarily. In 2012, he married his boyfriend. A year later, he noted that in the past, gay people were excluded from the judicial doctrine of equal protection.
4: The question is not why today did we get included. It's why for so many years were we excluded. And it was prejudice. And what's happened is all these people here, all these people who decided to be honest about who we are, our reality has defeated the prejudice.
3: He also helped craft the most significant changes to the financial system in a generation. Frank was both brusque and erudite. He recently spoke to the Associated Press and advised the left wing of his party to be less purist and more willing to accept compromise as a form of progress. He died Tuesday. I'm Julie Walker.
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0: Expect mostly sunshine for the rest of your day. The wind may pick up a little bit this afternoon early on, looking at 23 degrees for your daytime high. For tonight, the clear skies will let some of the heat out, low down to 7. For tomorrow, some increase in cloudiness. 23 once again for your daytime high. We've got 27 in your forecast coming our way on Friday. That cloud cover is going to hold in some of the heat. That cloud will disappear, though, come Saturday. We're looking at mostly sunshine and 27 once again. Cools off from there, though. A little mini system going to roll its way in through Sunday. That's bringing us the possibility of some evening shower activity Sunday, high of just 19. Monday will also cool off a bit as well, 19 degrees under mostly cloudy skies, before the temperatures come back up on Tuesday, 24 degrees under partly cloudy skies.
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Dear Daddy don't know because maybe he's not on social media, but we are. So come hang out with us. The links are up at our websites. Just another easy way to stay in touch, you know. Here's Toronto, part of your 10 in a row, 70s, 80s, 90s.

0: Jelaine, you and I had the same crush when we were kids. Tell us a little something about Duran Duran.
1: Duran Duran was all the rage. We got the pins, we got the records that had the pictures on them, the extended releases, the posters in our bedroom. My fave was John Taylor, of course. I had a life-size poster of him. My dream would be front row center for Duran Duran.
0: I know. John Taylor was my favorite, too, when I was a kid. I thought he was going to be my boyfriend. Like, what was I, 8, 10, 12? Here's Girls on Film, part of Tenet a Row.

0: Amanda Marshall, there's Fall from Grace, part of your 70s, 80s, 90s. So a lot of people have side hustles to earn a little extra cash. And there are a couple of friends who have decided to pick up a side hustle. They go dumpster diving around college campuses. And there was an article written about them recently. And the idea is that, you know, as students move out at the end of the year, like right now, they are ditching all sorts of stuff. Clothing, furniture, even electronics or appliances. And some of the stuff may have only been in their dorm for like 1 year. So, especially at expensive colleges and universities, they say, rich kids are leaving their old stuff behind. And these friends are making a good living. They find the stuff, they clean it up, fix things up, and then they resell them. And they say every day is like Christmas morning because it's a fun hobby and it definitely changed their lives. They've even gone on vacations and had other things funded as a result of this side hustle. But you know, some students are disgusting. Like, dorms are not always the cleanest places. So, I mean, you know, if they're making a go at it, knock yourself out. I'll pass, thanks. They say, though, that some of the dorms even toss cleaning supplies, so I don't know. Maybe that helps. Anyway, good on them for finding a hobby and recycling things, if you will. Let's do another 10 in a row. We're going to hear from Marvin Gaye next.
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2: I'm Paul James with the latest from the NL Newsroom. Residents in Barnhartvale still waiting for the all clear on their drinking water following repairs to a major water main break in East Kamloops, something not expected until at least Friday. City of Kamloops says specialized testing is needed due to the agricultural nature of the Barnhartvale area, which could mean more chemical contaminants on the ground, which may have made it into the system. As such, Assistant Civic Operations Director Joe Luson says that means more extensive testing is required before the advisory can be lifted.
3: Could show that Rose Hill and Juniper maintained positive pressure, so we were able to reduce them down to a boil water advisory. So now the question in matter is Barnhartvale, we could not, and since there is agricultural and industrial lands in the area, we had to stay with the do not consume.
2: With the additional testing results not expected until Friday before a do not consume order could be lifted, potable water station does remain available on Eliza Road near the Barnhartvale garbage dump for those in need of water supplies. A new report suggesting a weaker economy and rising costs have left small businesses little room to hire and train inexperienced younger people. The Canadian Federation of Independent Business says small businesses face challenges from weak demand and rising payroll costs. Stats Canada says youth unemployment rising to 14.3% in April, hovering close to a 15-year high outside of the pandemic. Global Affairs Canada says it's not aware of any Canadians affected by the outbreak of a rare type of Ebola in Africa. The strain of Ebola has no cures or vaccines, spreading quickly in the DR Congo and neighboring Uganda, where over 130 have died and over 600 have become infected. The government has advised Canadians not to travel to that particular stretch of Africa. And the federal budget watchdog says Canada's cost to host the FIFA World Cup in line with other countries. Parliamentary budget officer tallying up the costs of all levels of government at just over $1 billion. Ottawa's contribution expected to be close to half, 473, with the rest coming from the provinces and the cities of Toronto and Vancouver. The PBO notes, though, that these numbers could change as updates are announced to municipal and provincial spending plans. For the latest information throughout your day, go to RadioNL.com. Your weather is coming up next.
4: 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Transit the main Danube Canal, passing through 16 locks, then continue to Budapest. 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
1: 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Radio NL weather.
2: A little bit of rain expected coming on the latter half of the weekend here in Kamloops, but for the most part, it's sunshine and back to warmer temperatures. 23 under mostly clear skies for today. It'll remain clear overnight and into tomorrow, where some increasing cloudiness will start to take effect. 23 degrees anticipated once again for tomorrow. As we get into Friday, though, the call right now, a mix of sun and cloud and 27 for your daytime high. It's 27 and sunny on Saturday. Sunday is when we may see a system roll in and bring us some possible shower activity Sunday evening. 19 degrees under cloudy skies throughout your day on Sunday. It's also a cloudy day on Monday and 19 degrees, but then temperatures warm back up for Tuesday, looking at a high of 24 under a mix of sun and cloud.
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feel for teachers. You know, the rules have changed a little bit, and it's a lot different for teachers today versus when we were in school, you know? 38 special, here's Teacher, Teacher, 10 in a row, 70s, 80s, 90s.

0: 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Proceeds raised up to $100,000 will be generously matched by CPKC to improve access to cardiac care at Royal Inland Hospital. 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
1: Good afternoon. I'm Jeff Andreas with the latest from the NL Newsroom. Residents in Barnhart Vale still waiting for the all clear on their drinking water following repairs to a major water main break in East Kamloops that got underway last week. The city of Kamloops says specialized testing is continuing in the neighborhood because crews could not verify that water pressure remained positive throughout the outage. Assistant Civic Operations Director Joe Luzon says that means more extensive testing is required before the advisory can be lifted.
2: Could show that Rose Hill and Juniper maintained positive pressure, so we were able to reduce them down to a boil water advisory. So now the question and matter is Barnhart Vale, we could not, and since there is agricultural and industrial lands in the area, we had to stay with the do not consumes.
1: Luzon says those samples need to be sent away for analysis, which is contributing to the delay. Testing results are expected sometime Friday, while a potable water station remains available on Eliza Road for affected residents. Luzon says a review of the incident will take place once everything is resolved. Public safety agencies in Kamloops are stepping up river safety messaging as spring runoff creates increasingly dangerous conditions on the Thompson River system. The campaign comes after a recent river death and includes new signage, social media awareness efforts, and a professionally produced river safety video which will be released later this spring. Josh Cowan with Kamloops Fire Rescue says people need to remember that warm temperatures outside do not mean safe water conditions.
3: And the warm air does not mean warm water, as river temperatures, you know, remain cold well into the spring. And snow melt increases the river spray debris. And there's, like I said, powerful undertows, even when the surface may remain calm.
1: Officials say the Thompson River remains one of the deadliest rivers in BC, with strong currents and sudden drop-offs creating hazards even for experienced swimmers. It also did claim another life this past weekend. Residents are being reminded to wear life jackets, avoid mixing alcohol with water activities, and always share boating or floating.

0: plans with someone before heading out. Three people are in custody after a robbery at a Kamloops bank. RCMP said the suspects attended a bank on Notre Dame Drive on Tuesday evening and demanded money from a teller before fleeing the area. They say officers were able to track down the suspects and arrest them. A statement says investigators are still gathering all the details about what happened and are asking anyone with information about what happened last night to come forward. BC Premier David Eby says he and Prime Minister Mark Carney have agreed to enter negotiations on BC's priorities for developing the economy. Ahead of their closed-door meeting in Vancouver, Carney says it's important to build in the right way.
1: But the importance of building in the right way, that means in partnership with First Nations. It means building with an emphasis on sustainability as well as prosperity. It means building on priorities. Priorities, of course, this is British Columbia, set by British Columbians.
0: Carney had earlier today laid out prerequisites for the possible pipeline that had been championed by Alberta's government, but which Eby had warned would reward separatist behavior. Canada's Competition Bureau warning the public to be careful when it comes to buying tickets for popular events such as the FIFA World Cup. The Bureau says deceptive practices can include impersonating official or authorized sellers by creating websites, logos, or sponsored online advertising to steal money. Fraudsters can also use misleading pricing and pressure by claiming there are only a limited number of tickets available. The Bureau says fans should try to buy tickets from trusted sources, be wary of secondary markets, and use protected payments like credit cards rather than gift cards, e-transfers, or cryptocurrency. And another province is looking at getting rid of the time change. The Manitoba government launching an online survey regarding the potential end of the practice. The survey asks people whether they want to have year-round standard time, year-round daylight time, or keep the current system, which sees clock adjusted in March and November. The survey also points to a study in the U.S. which found switching to year-round standard time offers more significant health benefits. Under year-round standard time, sunrises and sunsets in summer would be earlier than they are now. Premier Wab Kanu has said in recent months that the tradition of switching clocks is likely coming to an end, but said he would consult the public first. It comes after both BC and Alberta announced they would abolish the clock change earlier this year. For the latest information throughout your day, go to RadioNL.com. Weather will be coming up next.
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0: Sunny and 23 degrees on this Wednesday afternoon. Clear skies overnight. Temperature going to drop down to a low of 7. Increasing cloudiness in the morning on your Thursday with a high of 23 degrees. Sun and cloud mix 27 on Friday. Sunny and 27 for Saturday. And then back into cloudy conditions to close out the weekend. Sunday and Monday actually looking at cloudy skies and highs of 19. Right now outside the NL studios in downtown Kamloops, it's a lot of blue sky, a couple of clouds. I'm going to call it mostly sunny out there with the temperature around 20 degrees.
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6: We've got the Toronto market doing quite well, despite a significant pullback on the energy-related stocks. We'll get to that in a moment, but in New York first, where we've got the Dow up well over 1%, 579 points to the positive, nearly cracking that 50,000 plateau at 49,943. The broad-based S&P 500 up close to 1% as well. The NASDAQ pushing 1.5% higher, 343 points to the positive. Now here in Canada, the S&P TSX with a robust session up close to 1.5% on the day, 473 points to 34,214, despite some of the major players in the energy stocks going southward. Allied Gold, its shares down about 7%. We've got Whitecap Resources off close to 2%. Cenovus Energy shares down about 3.5%. The big mover on the day, BlackBerry shares, not a huge jump, 0.25%, just 2 cents right now, $8.55, but it's the most actively traded by volume. We've got Enbridge shares with a decent session, up about 0.5%. Magna International, though, their shares up about 2.75% on the day. Now, on the commodities board itself, we are seeing West Texas Intermediate for July delivery down $6.13, below that $100 per barrel threshold, $98.02 per barrel. This putting some less pressure on the U.S. bond market, in fact, which helping to push prices downward. Western Canada Select Calgary's price for the U.S. market set this morning down 45 cents to $83.32 per barrel. Canadian dollar, which had been making some gains against the greenback earlier in the day, off now just one basis point at 72.75 cents to the U.S. dollar.
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0: KC and the Sunshine Band and Get Down Tonight. It's part of your 70s, 80s, 90s. Lunchtime is here. And have you ever gone to a restaurant and you've just rolled your eyes at some of the fancy food words that you see on the menu? People on social media are listing fancy food words that instantly make them shake their heads. Here are a few of them. Hand cut. Well, surely there's a knife involved, not your actual hand, right? Seasonal fruit, when it always seems to be melon and grapes. Or seasonal vegetable, when it's always asparagus. Handcrafted, so it's not just, you know, out of a jug from the store. And what about curated? Like, this is a restaurant, not a museum, right? And farm to table sounds fresh, but there's got to be a lot of gray area in there. There's got to be steps in between. Also, you get something like fresh cracked eggs, as opposed to what? Stale fresh? I don't know how they word it. But anyway, it's supposed to sound a little more enticing, but you know the words are just fancy to jack up the prices in some instances, right? I hope that what you're enjoying today is within the budget and it's delicious for lunch. Another 10 in a row, we're going to hear from Pink Floyd. We will have our meat and our pudding next.
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2: I'm Paul James with the latest from the NL Newsroom. Officials in Kamloops renewing calls for river safety awareness as more folks begin heading outdoors in the warmer weather and as the North Thompson is believed to have taken yet another life. Coalition, including Kamloops RCMP, Kamloops Search and Rescue, Thompson Rivers University, and Tecumloops, launching a new awareness campaign focused on preventing drownings and river emergencies. Josh Cowan with KFR says confident swimmers, even those with expert-level swimming, can get into trouble because of the river strength.
3: If you're not a strong swimmer, you can be kind of swept out in that flow. And with that cold water comes a gasp reflex. So if you, once your body hits that cold water, you're automatically going to take a big breath. If your head is underwater, you're going to breathe in all that water and put it in your lungs.
2: Officials advising residents to swim only at Riverside Park when lifeguards are available. New warning signs are also going to be placed in other parks around the Kamloops area. Comes as crews have reportedly scaled back the search for a 24-year-old woman and a vehicle she was in after it plunged into the North Thompson off of Schubert Drive Sunday evening. 21-year-old passenger was pulled to safety by bystanders. However, 24-year-old driver and the vehicle were pulled downstream by the fast-flowing and murky water. Global Affairs Canada says it is unaware of any Canadians affected by the rare type of Ebola making its way through Central and Eastern Africa. The strain of Ebola at the center of the outbreak in the Democratic Republic of Congo and neighboring Uganda spreading fast and has no known cure. Global Affairs says thousands of Canadians registered in both countries. The federal government has advised Canadians not to travel to the DR Congo's eastern province of Ituri. Prime Minister Mark Carney laying out prerequisites for a possible new oil pipeline from Alberta to the BC coastline. Carney tells the Greater Vancouver Board of Trade today that the pipeline project will only proceed with the creation of the Pathways Carbon Capture Project. He says British Columbians should also be sharing in substantial economic financial benefits from the project. Premier David Eby warning yesterday that the project itself would reward separatist behavior. For the latest information throughout your day, go to RadioNL.com. Your weather is coming up next.
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5: Sunny and 23 degrees on this Wednesday afternoon. Clear skies overnight. Temperature going to drop down to a low of 7. Increasing cloudiness in the morning on your Thursday with a high of 23 degrees. Sun and cloud mix 27 on Friday. Sunny and 27 for Saturday. And then back into cloudy conditions to close out the weekend. Sunday and Monday actually looking at cloudy skies and highs of 19. Right now outside the NL studios in downtown Kamloops, it's a lot of blue sky, a couple of clouds. I'm going to call it mostly sunny out there with the temperature around 20 degrees.
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0: Eliana, you enjoy the song Sixpence None the Richer, Kiss Me. What's the feeling you get when you hear it?
1: Well, I like to watch a lot of high school-based movies. I guess it's a bit nostalgic for me. I guess it sort of represents a time where anything is possible. And, you know, it came from that movie, She's All That, and it just...

emotions. This one always reminds me of roller skating. You know, you'd go to a rink or a derby and off you go with your best dance moves. Don't you, Wampy? It's Human League for the 10 in a row.

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4: All right, Jeffrey Andreas in here live with Bryce Herman to talk about what's going on with the Kamloops Y Dream Home as we start to get towards the month of June. What do we need to know here, Bryce?
3: Well, I think the biggest thing for everybody to know is that probably the biggest thing is we've got another early bird coming up, Jeff. So our second early bird is going to land on the 2nd of June. It's going to be your last chance to get in. We did the draw for the first one. A huge congratulations to Ingrid Hamilton. She was the lucky winner of the little Force River R-Pod. So she took possession of that last week. I'm assuming that she was able to get out and do a little glamping on the May long weekend. And I'm assuming the trailer would have been a good way to go because the weather wasn't overly, you know, great. So I'm kind of thinking that little bit of rain, that little bit of hail would have been nice to have heated floors, a nice furnace, running water, indoor plumbing, all those good things. So I'm sure it was a much better glamping experience than it would have been in a tent.
4: Right on. Well, there you go. Early bird prize one is now in the books, but we do have another one. You mentioned June 2nd. What are we playing for here?
3: Well, that second one, of course, Jeff, is a beautiful little side-by-side. So we partnered up with our good friends at Outlaw Motorsports. So huge thanks to Land and his team up there. This is a beautiful little Razor Polaris side-by-side, an S1000. And so it is loaded up with lots of bells and whistles on it. It's got all sorts of features. A little over $32,000 value in this one. And of course, all you have to do is buy your ticket and you're in the draw. Just like Ingrid, you're going to be back into that barrel and you're going to get a chance at the next one and all the other prizes that we're going to give away at the end of this lottery. So why not get in early, get a chance on every single prize that there is. And, of course, we just looked at that 50-50. It's just under $500,000 and growing very nicely. We know that $500,000 is a bit of a tipping point when people really start to follow it. So if you haven't got in on your 50-50 or you need to top up, now's the time to do it.
4: All right, Bryce. Well, always a pleasure to have you come in and give us a quick update. So June 2nd, get online, get your tickets, KamloopsYLotto.ca. You can also find all the details for those virtual tours, or you can head down to the property itself and take a tour. Bryce, we'll catch you in a couple weeks.
3: Sounds great. Come and join us, like you say, Jeff. 2257 Coldwater Drive in Juniper West. We're going to have that side-by-side on display this weekend and next, so you're going to get a chance to pop on by and have a look at that up close and personal. So pop by.
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1: Good afternoon. I'm Jeff Andreas with the latest from the NL Newsroom. Three people in custody after what RCMP are describing as a bank robbery here in Kamloops. Mounties say the incident happened yesterday evening at a bank on Notre Dame Drive in Lower Sahali, where suspects allegedly demanded money before leaving the area. Police say officers quickly located and arrested all three suspects. No injuries have been reported, and RCMP have not yet announced any charges. Anyone with information is asked to contact police. BC Conservative leadership hopeful and Kamloops Centre MLA Peter Milibar says he's feeling optimistic heading into tonight's deadline for party members to sign up and verify their eligibility to vote in the upcoming leadership race. Members have until midnight tonight to complete the process ahead of the May 30th vote to choose the party's next leader. Speaking with Radio NL, Milibar says his campaign has been encouraged by supporter turnout over the past few months.
2: Today's the big day to get people verified, the final day, and our team's been working hard at that, and we're pretty happy with the numbers of people that have been getting verified that we had identified as supporters. So optimistic, but a long ways to go to the final count on May 30th.
1: Milibar is one of several candidates vying to lead the BC Conservatives and eventually challenge Premier David Eby and the NDP in the next provincial election. He says his campaign is focused on presenting a steady and credible option for party members. BC Premier David Eby says he and Prime Minister Mark Carney have agreed to enter negotiations on BC's priorities for developing the economy. Eby says, ahead of a closed-door meeting with Carney in Vancouver, that part of friendship is telling each other the truth.
3: Part of the truth for British Columbia is that that development work that we're doing, of developing our economy, has to go hand in hand with environmental protection for the next generation, including the North Coast tanker ban.
1: The moratorium on oil tanker traffic off BC's north coast has been raised as a potential impediment to any new pipeline from Alberta to the BC coast. The European Parliament has formally welcomed Canada into the Safe Defence Borrowing Agreement, something Foreign Affairs Minister Anita Anand says is an important step for the country. She says Canada would be the first non-European country to join the Security Action for Europe agreement.
4: And what that means is that Canadian companies are going to be able to participate in procurements typically available only to EU companies on the

0: same level in the same terms as those companies.
1: The Parliament passed a final vote today that effectively greenlights Canada's participation in a defense borrowing pact worth the equivalent of $240 billion. Global Affairs Canada says it is not aware of any Canadians affected by a rare type of Ebola with no cure that's spreading fast in the Democratic Republic of Congo and neighboring Uganda. Foreign Affairs Minister Anita Anand giving an update today, saying there are thousands of registered Canadians in both countries.
0: Consular officials are standing ready to provide assistance to those who are requesting it.
1: Global Affairs says there's 2,300 Canadians registered as being in the Democratic Republic of Congo in its voluntary registration for Canadians abroad, and 1,300 are registered in Uganda. It says those numbers may not be up to date and don't reflect a desire to leave. Two generic versions of Ozempic are set to start arriving in Canadian pharmacies this week. Here's Jason White.
2: Health Canada approved both Dr. Reddy's and Apotex's generic semaglutide about 3 weeks ago. Their impending arrival in Canadian pharmacies means patients who use the drug to treat diabetes or for weight loss may have more options for a fraction of the cost. Ozempic can currently cost hundreds of dollars a month. Apotex says its generic version will be about one-third the price of the brand name drug. Health Canada is still reviewing several other submissions for generic semaglutide. Jason White.
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1: Sunny and 23 on this Wednesday afternoon, clear and 7 overnight tonight. For tomorrow on Thursday, we're looking at some increasing cloudiness in the morning and a high of 23. 27 under a mix of sun and cloud on Friday, sunny and 27 on Saturday, 19 and cloudy Sunday and Monday. Right now outside the NL studios in downtown Kamloops, mainly sunny and 21.
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1: I was lucky enough to see INXS on March 9th, 91. And as we get older, you know, we reflect on, you know, I reflected on my first teenage love and thinking that it would last forever and how invisible it was. And the song just sort of reminds me of that.

0: There's Ian Thomas and Painted Ladies, part of your 70s, 80s, 90s. I'm Stacey Thompson. Patrick, you said that the Berlin song Take My Breath Away played a very pivotal role in where you are today relationship-wise.
1: Take My Breath Away was in the soundtrack for Top Gun. We've known each other for about 3 or 4 months, and we decided to go see Top Gun as friends. And at the end of Top Gun, we were dating. And that song, Take My Breath Away by Berlin, was kind of our song for a long time. And still is now, too, as well.
0: Nice. Well, let's play your song then. Berlin will start off 10 in a row next.
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3: I'm Paul James with the latest from the NL Newsroom. Residents in Barnhartville still waiting for the all clear on their drinking water following repairs to a major water main break in East Kamloops, something not expected until at least Friday. City of Kamloops says specialized testing is needed due to the agricultural nature of the Barnhartville area, which could mean more chemical contaminants on the ground, which may have made it into the system. As such, Assistant Civic Operations Director Joe Luson says that means more extensive testing is required before the advisory can be lifted.
4: Could show that Rose Hill and Juniper maintained positive pressure, so we were able to reduce them down to a boil water advisory. So now the question and matter is Barnhartville, we could not, and since there is agricultural and industrial lands in the area, we had to stay with the do not consume.
3: With the additional testing results not expected until Friday before a do not consume order could be lifted, potable water station does remain available on Eliza Road near the Barnhartville garbage dump for those in need of water supplies. A new report suggesting a weaker economy and rising costs have left small businesses little room to hire and train inexperienced younger people. The Canadian Federation of Independent Business says small businesses face challenges from weak demand and rising payroll costs. Stats Canada says youth unemployment rising to 14.3% in April, hovering close to a 15-year high outside of the pandemic. Global Affairs Canada says it's not aware of any Canadians affected by the outbreak of a rare type of Ebola in Africa. The strain of Ebola has no cures or vaccines, spreading quickly in the DR Congo and neighboring Uganda, where over 130 have died and over 600 have become infected. The government has advised Canadians not to travel to that particular stretch of Africa. And the federal budget watchdog says Canada's cost to host the FIFA World Cup in line with other countries. Parliamentary budget officer tallying up the costs of all levels of government at just over $1 billion. Ottawa's contribution expected to be close to half, 473, with the rest coming from the provinces and the cities of Toronto and Vancouver. The PBO notes, though, that these numbers could change as updates are announced to municipal and provincial spending plans. For the latest information throughout your day, go to RadioNL.com. 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
6: Sunny and 23 on this Wednesday afternoon, clear and 7 overnight tonight. For tomorrow on Thursday, we're looking at some increasing cloudiness in the morning and a high of 23. 27 under a mix of sun and cloud on Friday, sunny and 27 on Saturday, 19 and cloudy Sunday and Monday. Right now outside the NL studios in downtown Kamloops, mainly sunny and 21.
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0: you're a big fan?
1: Oh, I just love Sarah McLachlan. I've listened to her for years. And actually, I won tickets to see her. And honestly, she's the most down-to-earth human being. Part of her proceeds from her shows goes to her music school.

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1: Good afternoon. I'm Jeff Andreas with the latest from the NL Newsroom. Kamloops RCMP confirm a fire that damaged Westmount Elementary School last fall was intentionally set. Police say Kamloops Fire Rescue responded to the school on Walkham Road shortly before 1 o'clock in the morning on October 26th. The investigation has since been handled by the RCMP's General Investigation Support Team, which now says the fire has officially been determined to be arson. Staff Sergeant Chris Clark says investigators are looking to speak with anyone who may have information about the incident. Mounties are specifically asking anyone with CCTV or dash cam footage from the area before or after the fire to contact police. Kamloops RCMP say three suspects were arrested following a robbery at a bank in Lower Sahali Tuesday night. Police were called to Notre Dame Drive after three people reportedly entered a bank and demanded cash from a teller. RCMP spokesperson Corporal Brett Urano says officers acted quickly to locate and arrest the suspects. Investigators are still working to determine the full circumstances surrounding the incident. Anyone with information on the incident from last night is asked to call Kamloops RCMP. Tonight marks a key deadline in the BC Conservative leadership race, with party members having until midnight to verify their memberships and become eligible to vote. For Kamloops Centre MLA Peter Millibar, the final push is especially important as he continues his bid to become the next leader of the BC Conservatives. Millibar telling Radio NL that he believes his campaign's approach has connected with party members across the province.
2: I think we've ran a very good campaign. We've stuck to what I wanted to talk about and tried not to get into any of the bun fight, throwing back and forth accusations with other teams. And that seems to have resonated with the broader membership in terms of, trying to evaluate who can actually win a general election and appear to have the temperament to hold things together for the party and the province.
1: The leadership vote will wrap up on May 30th. Millibar says the focus now is ensuring supporters complete the verification process before tonight's deadline, adding that every vote will matter in what's expected to be a competitive race. The city of Kamloops hoping to take some folks back to grade 11 social studies, with a new portal being launched on the city's website specifically aimed at countering misinformation on social media about what's happening at City Hall. The Let's Learn section of the city's Let's Talk interactive page went live last week and is designed to try to be a guide to voters and in some cases candidates about what rights and expectations they should have of City Hall as the October civic election draws near. Kristen Rodrigue is the head of communications with the city of Kamloops and says their goal is to get factual information out there for people to consume, even if they want to believe their own truth.
3: We recognize there's always going to be people that mistrust government and that are not going to believe anything we put out on any platform. The goal of this site is to provide that factual, easy to understand information for the people that are looking for it. Right now, if there's a gap in information, some of that misinformation and disinformation is what fills that gap.
1: Rodrigue says Let's Learn will be covering a wide variety of different areas within City Hall and will be managed by her communications department, with the goal to be both reactive and proactive when it comes to understanding civic politics. Prime Minister Mark Carney says any pipeline project must proceed sustainably, including benefits for British Columbians, and fully respect Indigenous consultation obligations under the Constitution. His comments come after he and BC Premier David Eby agreed to negotiate.

0: negotiate on BC economic priorities today. EB says that includes maintaining the moratorium on oil tanker traffic off BC's north coast, which could complicate any future pipeline connecting Alberta to the Pacific coast. Their discussions come amid tensions over Alberta-backed pipeline proposals, with EB calling out Ottawa for appearing to reward what he calls separatist behavior in Alberta. The U.S. Department of Justice says two Canadian steel companies have agreed to pay $19 million to resolve allegations they knowingly failed to pay proper duties on flat-rolled steel manufactured in Europe and Asia. Here's Kelly Malone with this report.
1: The U.S. Department of Justice says from May 2019 through to January 2025, Farjus Incorporated and Royal Canadian Steel, along with the company's president, misrepresented the country of origin of the steel as Canadian and American. The department says the companies knew the steel was from China, Indonesia, Italy, Turkey, or Vietnam. Through that time period, steel imports compliant with the Canada-US-Mexico Agreement on Trade didn't face duties. U.S. President Donald Trump imposed 25% tariffs on steel imports in February 2025 and later increased the duty to 50%. Kelly Malone, The Canadian Press, Washington.
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0: Sunny and 23 on this Wednesday afternoon, clear and 7 overnight tonight. For tomorrow on Thursday, we're looking at some increasing cloudiness in the morning and a high of 23. 27 under a mix of sun and cloud on Friday, sunny and 27 on Saturday, 19 and cloudy Sunday and Monday. Right now outside the NL studios in downtown Kamloops, mainly sunny and 21.
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0: Because tonight, there's 10,000 Maniacs, Natalie Merchant, part of your 70s, 80s, 90s. And if you want to catch more shows like that, live performances, Quello Concerts is available to you from Rogers Xfinity and Stingray.com. So we're not the same person now as we were 10 years ago, even 20. Our skeletal system regenerates every decade. It's through a process called remodeling. And it's a constant process where damaged bone tissue is broken down and replaced by new, healthy bone tissues. Look at that. You're brand new all the time. Another 10 in a row. Let's do it. It's Supertramp next.
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2: I'm Paul James with the latest from the NL Newsroom. Officials in Kamloops renewing calls for river safety awareness as more folks begin heading outdoors in the warmer weather and as the North Thompson is believed to have taken yet another life. Coalition, including Kamloops RCMP, Kamloops Search and Rescue, Thompson Rivers University, and Tecumloops, launching a new awareness campaign focused on preventing drownings and river emergencies. Josh Cowan with KFR says confident swimmers, even those with expert-level swimming, can get into trouble because of the river strength.
3: If you're not a strong swimmer, you can be kind of swept out in that flow. And with that cold water comes a gasp reflex. So once your body hits that cold water, you're automatically going to take a big breath. If your head is underwater, you're going to breathe in all that water and put it in your lungs.
2: Officials advising residents to swim only at Riverside Park when lifeguards are available. New warning signs are also going to be placed in other parks around the Kamloops area. Comes as crews have reportedly scaled back the search for a 24-year-old woman and a vehicle she was in after it plunged into the North Thompson off of Schubert Drive Sunday evening. 21-year-old passenger was pulled to safety by bystanders. However, 24-year-old driver and the vehicle were pulled downstream by the fast-flowing and murky water. Global Affairs Canada says it is unaware of any Canadians affected by the rare type of Ebola making its way through Central and Eastern Africa. The strain of Ebola at the center of the outbreak in the Democratic Republic of Congo and neighboring Uganda spreading fast and has no known cure. Global Affairs says thousands of Canadians registered in both countries. The federal government has advised Canadians not to travel to the DR Congo's eastern province of Ituri. Prime Minister Mark Carney laying out prerequisites for a possible new oil pipeline from Alberta to the BC coastline. Carney tells the Greater Vancouver Board of Trade today that the pipeline project will only proceed with the creation of the Pathways Carbon Capture Project. He says British Columbians should also be sharing in substantial economic financial benefits from the project. Premier David Eby warning yesterday that the project itself would reward separatist behavior. For the latest information throughout your day, go to RadioNL.com. 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
6: Sunny and 23 on this Wednesday afternoon, clear and 7 overnight tonight. For tomorrow on Thursday, we're looking at some increasing cloudiness in the morning and a high of 23. 27 under a mix of sun and cloud on Friday, sunny and 27 on Saturday, 19 and cloudy Sunday and Monday. Right now outside the NL studios in downtown Kamloops, mainly sunny and 21.
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1: I'm Jeff Andreas with the latest from the NL Newsroom. Police are renewing calls for information in connection with an arson investigation involving Westmount Elementary School in Kamloops. RCMP say a fire broke out at the school on Walkham Road in the early morning hours of October 26th. Firefighters were able to put out the flames, but investigators quickly determined the blaze was suspicious. And now, nearly 7 months later, Mounties say the fire was intentionally set. Staff Sergeant Chris Clark says investigators are hoping new witnesses or surveillance footage could help move the case forward. Anyone who has not spoken with police is asked to contact Kamloops RCMP. Three people are in custody after a bank robbery in Kamloops' Lower Sahali neighborhood. RCMP said officers were called yesterday evening to a bank on Notre Dame Drive after three suspects allegedly demanded money from a teller. Police say frontline officers quickly tracked down and arrested the suspects shortly after the robbery. Mounties have not released details about possible charges or identified the bank involved. Anyone with information is asked to contact Kamloops RCMP. The clock is ticking for BC Conservative members hoping to vote in the party's upcoming leadership race. Party supporters have until midnight tonight to sign up and verify their memberships ahead of the May 30th vote, a race that includes Kamloops Centre MLA Peter Milibar. Milibar's campaign has recently faced controversy surrounding comments made during a televised leadership debate over DRIPA, the Declaration on Rights of Indigenous Peoples Act, where fellow candidate Carolyn Finlay questioned whether Milibar had a conflict of interest because his wife is Indigenous. Speaking with Radio NL today, Milibar says political debate should stay focused on candidates and policy.
2: No, it's just always unfortunate anytime, you know, people try to drag families into anything to do with politics. I have no problem discussing and defending my thoughts and my views on policy. And I would say that regarding any leadership candidate and their families, you know, we should be worrying about the candidate themselves and then questioning them and not pulling family into the mix.
1: Milibar says his campaign remains focused on issues like the economy, healthcare, and public safety as the leadership race enters its final stretch. BC Premier David Eby says he and Prime Minister Mark Carney have agreed to enter negotiations on BC's priorities for developing the economy. Ahead of their closed-door meeting in Vancouver today, Carney says it's important to build in the right way.
3: But the importance of building in the right way, that means in partnership with First Nations. It means building with an emphasis on sustainability as well as prosperity. It means building on priorities. Priorities, of course, this is British Columbia, set by British Columbians.
1: Carney had earlier today laid out prerequisites for the possible pipeline that has been championed by Alberta's government, but which Eby has warned would reward separatist behavior. And the government of Manitoba has launched an online survey asking residents whether the province should adopt permanent standard time, permanent daylight time, or continue changing the clocks twice a year. The survey cites U.S. research suggesting year-round standard time may provide greater health benefits than seasonal clock changes. If Manitoba moves to permanent standard time, summer sunrises and sunsets would occur earlier. Premier Wab Kanoo says the province is likely to end seasonal clock changes, adding permanent standard time would align with Saskatchewan and Alberta. The move for Manitoba would follow suit from what both BC and Alberta have done this year, which is to eliminate the time change. For the latest information throughout your day, go to RadioNL.com. Weather will be coming up next.
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3: Sunny and 23 on this Wednesday afternoon, clear and 7 overnight tonight. For tomorrow on Thursday, we're looking at some increasing cloudiness in the morning and a high of 23. 27 under a mix of sun and cloud on Friday, sunny and 27 on Saturday, 19 and cloudy Sunday and Monday. Right now outside the NL studios in downtown Kamloops, mainly sunny and 21.

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1: From the bustle of vendors at the Kamloops Farmers Market to the cheers of a goal scored at Hillside Stadium, that's Kamloops, and so are we. 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

one of the greatest debut albums of all time, there's Boston and More Than a Feeling. Drew Ferreira with you for the drive home, playing your favorites from the 70s, 80s, and 90s. And 10 songs in a row continues with a twofer from the Kings.

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0: Bryan Adams, summer of 69. Drive home with Drew Ferreira. And we found out last week that Dunkin' Donuts is coming back to Canada, which has people wondering, will we be getting the giant coffee buckets? Yeah, the viral coffee bucket returns to Dunkin's American locations on Friday. $12.99 for 48 ounces. That's almost a liter and a half of coffee. Back with Crowded House to start 10 songs in a row in just a bit.
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2: I'm Jeff Andreas with the latest from the NL Newsroom. Kamloops RCMP confirming a fire that damaged Westmount Elementary School last fall was intentionally set. Police and Kamloops Fire Rescue responded to the school on Walkham Road shortly before 1 a.m. on October 26th. The investigation has since been handled by the RCMP's General Investigation Support Team, which now says the fire has officially been determined to be arson. Staff Sergeant Chris Clark says investigators are looking to speak with anyone who may have information about the incident. Mounties are specifically asking anyone with CCTV or dash cam footage from the area before or after the fire to contact police. Kamloops RCMP say three suspects were arrested following a robbery at a bank in Lower Sahali last night. Police were called to Notre Dame Drive after three people reportedly entered a bank and demanded cash from a teller. RCMP spokesperson Corporal Brett Urano says officers acted quickly to locate and arrest the suspects. Investigators are still working to determine the full circumstances surrounding the incident. Anyone with information is asked to call Kamloops RCMP. A man once memorialized in Kamloops through a supportive housing project has now been identified as the suspect in a decades-old homicide case in Washington State. The Wenatchee Police Department says advances in forensic genetic genealogy led investigators to identify Henry B. Lalonde of Kamloops as the person responsible for the 1986 killing of Carol Trykoff. Police say Trykoff was found dead behind a building in Wenatchee, Washington on May 14, 1986. Investigators reopened the cold case in 2023 using modern DNA testing methods. Lalonde, who died in 2007, was later identified through DNA comparisons involving family members. In 2009, the province of BC announced the opening of the Henry Lalonde House, a supportive housing development located downtown Kamloops on St. Paul Street, naming the building in his honor following his death. BC Premier David Eby wants his province to receive a fair share of federal investment and support as Ottawa considers major economic projects, including a possible new pipeline backed by Alberta. It comes after he criticized Ottawa following Prime Minister Mark Carney and Alberta Premier Danielle Smith signing an agreement that could allow pipeline construction to begin next year. Carney says any project must proceed sustainably and include meaningful consultation with First Nations while delivering substantial economic benefits to British Columbians. He also warns that if projects in BC stall, the federal government may shift more attention and investment to other parts of the country in order to move national development plans forward. For the latest information throughout your day, go to RadioNL.com. Weather will be coming up next.
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2: Clear skies and a low of 7 degrees overnight tonight here in Kamloops. Tomorrow, looking at some increasing cloudiness in the morning with a high of 23. Sun and cloud mix with a high of 27 on Friday. Sunny and 27 on Saturday. And clouds rolling in on to Sunday. Sunday, cloudy and 19. Monday, also cloudy and 19. Currently in the downtown of Kamloops outside the NL studios, sunny and 23 degrees.
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1: 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Radio

Here's a fact that might make you wonder where all the years have gone, but happy birthday to Mindy Cohn. She is 60. Yes, Natalie from the Facts of Life is now 60 years old. And here comes Corey Hart, sunglasses at night.

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Go ahead and enjoy that extra episode because May 20th is National Streaming Day. And here comes Johnny Nash.

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7: All right, Jeffrey Andreas in here live with Bryce Herman to talk about what's going on with the Kamloops Y Dream Home as we start to get towards the month of June. What do we need to know here, Bryce?
8: Well, I think the biggest thing for everybody to know is that probably the biggest thing is we've got another early bird coming up, Jeff. So our second early bird is going to land on the 2nd of June. It's going to be your last chance to get in. We did the draw for the first one. A huge congratulations to Ingrid Hamilton. She was the lucky winner of the little Force River R-Pod. So she took possession of that last week. I'm assuming that she was able to get out and do a little glamping on the May long weekend. And I'm assuming the trailer would have been a good way to go because the weather wasn't overly, you know, great. So I'm kind of thinking that little bit of rain, that little bit of hail would have been nice to have heated floors, a nice furnace, running water, indoor plumbing, all those good things. So I'm sure it was a much better glamping experience than it would have been in a tent.
7: Right on. Well, there you go. Early bird prize one is now in the books, but we do have another one. You mentioned June 2nd. What are we playing for here?
8: Well, that second one, of course, Jeff, is a beautiful little side-by-side. So we partnered up with our good friends at Outlaw Motorsports. So huge thanks to Land and his team up there. This is a beautiful little Razor Polaris side-by-side, an S1000. And so it is loaded up with lots of bells and whistles on it. It's got all sorts of features. A little over $32,000 value in this one. And of course, all you have to do is buy your ticket and you're in the draw. Just like Ingrid, you're going to be back into that barrel and you're going to get a chance at the next one and all the other prizes that we're going to give away at the end of this lottery. So why not get in early, get a chance on every single prize that there is. And, of course, we just looked at that 50-50. It's just under $500,000 and growing very nicely. We know that $500,000 is a bit of a tipping point when people really start to follow it. So if you haven't got in on your 50-50 or you need to top up, now's the time to do it.
7: All right, Bryce. Well, always a pleasure to have you come in and give us a quick update. So June 2nd, get online, get your tickets, kamloopsylotto.ca. You can also find all the details for those virtual tours, or you can head down to the property itself and take a tour. Bryce, we'll catch you in a couple weeks.
8: Sounds great. Come and join us, like you say, Jeff. 2257 Coldwater Drive in Juniper West. We're going to have that side-by-side on display this weekend and next, so you're going to get a chance to pop on by and have a look at that up close and personal. So pop by.
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3: Clear skies and a low of 7 degrees overnight tonight here in Kamloops. Tomorrow, looking at some increasing cloudiness in the morning with a high of 23. Sun and cloud mix with a high of 27 on Friday. Sunny and 27 on Saturday. And clouds rolling in on to Sunday. Sunday, cloudy and 19. Monday, also cloudy and 19. Currently in the downtown of Kamloops outside the NL studios, sunny and 23 degrees.
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3: I'm Jeff Andreas with your major news to 4 o'clock. Kamloops RCMP asking for the public's help as they continue to investigate a fire at Westmount Elementary School, which police are now confirming was intentionally set. Emergency crews were called to the school on Walkham Road just before 1 a.m. on October 26th. Kamloops Fire Rescue extinguishing the blaze while RCMP launching what was initially described as a suspicious fire investigation. Well, police have now confirmed that that fire was the result of arson. Staff Sergeant Chris Clark says investigators believe the fire was deliberately set and are urging anyone with information to come forward. RCMP are also asking residents to check for any CCTV or dash camera footage from the area around the time of the fire. A man trapped for 2 days in a vehicle after a crash northeast of Kamloops has been rescued. Mounties say the man was reported missing yesterday and found later that day inside the vehicle that had rolled several times down a steep embankment near Chase. Police say he had been trapped since Sunday. Emergency responders extricated the man and he was taken to hospital in serious condition. 3 people remain in custody after what RCMP describe as a bank robbery in Kamloops. Mounties say the incident happened last evening at a bank on Notre Dame Drive in Lower Sahali, where suspects allegedly demanded money before leaving the area. Police say officers quickly located and arrested all 3 suspects. No injuries have been reported, and RCMP have not yet announced any charges. Anyone with information is being asked to contact police. The clock is ticking for BC Conservative members hoping to vote in the party's upcoming leadership race. Party supporters have until midnight tonight to sign up and verify their memberships ahead of the May 30th vote, a race that includes Kamloops Centre MLA Peter Milibar. Milibar's campaign has recently faced controversy surrounding comments made during the televised leadership debate over DRIPA, the Declaration on Rights of Indigenous Peoples Act, where fellow candidate Kerry Lynn Finlay questioned whether Milibar had a conflict of interest because his wife is Indigenous. Speaking with Radio NL today, Milibar says political debate should stay focused on candidates and policy.
6: No, it's just always unfortunate anytime, people try to drag families into anything to do with politics. I have no problem discussing and defending my thoughts and my views on policy. And I would say that regarding any leadership candidate and their families, we should be worrying about the candidate themselves and questioning them and not pulling family into the mix.
3: Milibar says his campaign remains focused on issues like the economy, healthcare, and public safety as the leadership race enters its final stretch. A Kamloops man has been identified through DNA evidence as the suspect in a homicide investigation that remained unsolved for nearly 40 years. Police in Wenatchee, Washington, say Henry B. Lalonde was identified through forensic genetic genealogy as the person believed responsible for the death of Carol Trykoff in 1986. Trykoff's body was discovered behind the Stanley Center in Wenatchee on May 14th of 1986.

0: 1986. Investigators say modern DNA testing eventually linked evidence from the crime scene to Lalonde, who died in December 2007. The case is now officially closed. The identification is drawing some attention here in Kamloops because Henry Lalonde House, a supportive housing project located downtown on St. Paul Street, was named in his memory after the province described him as a well-known member of the community. BC Premier David Eby says he and Prime Minister Mark Carney have agreed to enter negotiations on BC's priorities for developing the economy. Eby said ahead of a closed-door meeting with Carney in Vancouver that part of friendship is telling each other the truth.
1: Part of the truth for British Columbia is that that development work that we're doing of developing our economy has to go hand in hand with environmental protection for the next generation, including the North Coast tanker ban.
0: The moratorium on oil tanker traffic off BC's North Coast has been raised as a potential impediment to any new pipeline from Alberta to the BC coast. City of Kamloops hoping to take the electorate and possibly those hoping to be elected back to the basics, with a new learning portal being unveiled on the city's website as part of its interactive Let's Talk page. Let's Learn, which went live this past week, is meant to provide a basic understanding of how the municipal political structure operates, as well as what the rights of citizens and politicians at the local level are. Kristen Rodrigue, the head of communications for the City of Kamloops, says the goal is to get facts out there for people to understand.
2: This came to be out of recognizing the amount of misinformation on social media, on the internet, the amount of misinformation out there that is shared sometimes in a really genuine, honest way where people don't know where to find accurate information. And we recognize our website is huge, it's cumbersome, it's hard to find information sometimes.
0: Rodrigue says Let's Learn will be both a reactive and proactive portal, with the expectation it will provide information on coming events and surrounding stories coming from City Hall that are likely to draw significant attention. A delegation from the European Union is in BC on a three-day visit following similar Team Europe missions across Canada. 14 heads of mission are part of EU outreach activities from here, May 20th, that's today, until the 22nd on Friday, aimed at entrenching cooperation with provinces and territories. The ambassadors will meet with Premier David Eby to discuss opportunities for enhanced cooperation between the EU and British Columbia. It's expected they will also take in sites such as the Centre for Ocean Applied Sustainable Technology, the Port of Vancouver, and several clean tech companies. BC's Ministry of Forests will host 7 open house sessions and virtual meetings to discuss an ecosystem health plan for the southern Thompson Okanagan. The ministry says it is seeking input on the Thompson River Watershed Forest Landscape Plan, which aims to strengthen wildfire resilience and protect watersheds. The province says residents can share their thoughts through a survey running from May 20th until July 20th. The Thompson River Watersheds Plan team will host the open houses in several Okanagan communities during the first 2 weeks of June. Ontario health officials say a traveler recently returned from East Africa and is being tested in hospital for Ebola as a precaution. The case comes amid an outbreak of the Bundibojo strain of Ebola in the Congo and Uganda, with nearly 600 suspected cases reported by the World Health Organization. The Public Health Agency of Canada says Canada has never recorded a confirmed Ebola case. Global Affairs Canada said earlier today that it was not aware of any Canadians affected by the current outbreak of Ebola, for which there is no vaccine. And the government of Manitoba has launched an online survey asking residents whether the province should adopt permanent standard time, permanent daylight time, or continue changing its clocks twice a year. The survey cites U.S. research suggesting year-round standard time may provide greater health benefits than seasonal clock changes. If Manitoba moves to permanent standard time, summer sunrises and sunsets would occur earlier. Premier Wab Kanoo says the province is likely to end seasonal clock changes, adding permanent standard time would align with Saskatchewan and Alberta. It does follow suit with Alberta and BC, who both decided earlier this year to abolish the time change. For the latest information throughout your day, go to RadioNL.com. Weather is coming up next.
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0: Clear skies and a low of 7 degrees overnight tonight. For tomorrow on Thursday, looking at some increasing cloudiness in the morning and then a high of 23 for the afternoon. Sunny and 28 on Friday. Sunny and 27 for Saturday. Increasing cloudiness, a little bit cooler. 19 your high for Sunday. Cloudy and 19 for Monday. And then a mix of sun and cloud and up to 24. Looking ahead to Tuesday. Let's go around the region, look at some current temperatures, and we'll start down on the coast in Vancouver. Right now, it is 16 degrees, 21 in Vernon at this time, 26 in Lillooet, 18 in Blue River, 21 in Clearwater, Salmon Arm and the Shuswap at 18, Ashcroft and Cache Creek at 25, Merritt and the Nicola Valley at 21. Barrier is currently sitting at 19 degrees, Logan Lake, the temperature there, 16. In Sun Peaks, it is 13. Well, currently outside the NL Studios in the downtown of Kamloops, it's mainly sunny and 23. John Keane has your sports coming up next. Stick around.
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8: Good afternoon, I'm John Keane from the NL Sports Desk. Well, the NHL's Western Conference Finals set to open up in Denver tonight. Colorado Avalanche will host the Vegas Golden Knights, but the Avs will be without defenseman Cale Makar. He'll miss the opener against the Golden Knights. He appeared to injure his right arm in a game last Wednesday. Now, meanwhile, Kamloops has spoken, and it seems that Logan Stankoven is the choice for hockey fans moving forward, even though the Montreal Canadiens are the last Canadian team standing. They open up the Eastern Conference Finals Series tomorrow in Carolina, and we hit the streets to discuss with local fans where their allegiances lie.
9: That Stankoven kid, love him. I'm behind him, too. I'm going to choose the Canes.
8: But still some pulling for the Habs to win the series.
10: Yes, Montreal.
8: The Canadian team has not won the Stanley Cup going back to 1993. That's a span of 33 years. Well, BC Lions getting closer to their preseason opener Saturday against the Edmonton Elks. Lions will likely give all their quarterbacks in camp here in Kamloops a shot in that game set for Langford. A rookie quarterback, Caden Slater, out of Cedar Hill, Texas. He's enjoying his first camp here in the tournament capital.
11: Oh yeah, I mean it's fun, you know. Just a lot of kids out here just playing ball, man. We're all kind of coming from different parts of the world and things like that. Now we're out here in Canada, just loving the sport. Another opportunity to continue playing football, and I'm sure that we're all gonna take full advantage of the opportunity and go out and try to be the best player we can be each and every day.
8: Lions on the field this hour at Hillside Stadium. They're midway through their only practice of the day. Well, two of the top young pitchers in Major League Baseball squaring off this hour at Yankee Stadium. Cam Schlittler getting the start for the Yankees. The Jays sending right-hander Trey Yesavage. The Yankees have taken the first two games of this four-game series. As mentioned, that game just getting underway. It was 255 teams, 4,500 players, a record-setting Slurpee Cup soccer tournament in Kamloops over the long weekend. Organizers estimate about 20,000 people in total visited the city for what is the biggest minor soccer event annually. Director of Football Operations for Kamloops United FC, Kieran McMahon, says our local teams also fared well.
12: We had our Kamloops teams finishing at the top. We took first and second in our U16 girls tier 2 division. Lots of good, I guess, results there and good competition for our teams too.
8: And rain was an early obstacle for the event.
12: Thankfully, everything cleared up, and Sunday and Monday were fantastic, and the city did a phenomenal job with their fields and accommodating what we needed to do to make the event run.
8: Some of the major events this summer include the hosting of B-Cup Provincials and the third annual Kamloops International Cup. And speaking of soccer, Canada's budget watchdog says we'll spend about $1 billion just to host the World Cup this summer. We get more.
13: That includes money from all levels of government, with Ottawa contributing $473 million and the rest coming from provinces and municipalities. The total averages out to $82 million per game for the 13 games that will be played in Toronto and Vancouver. The Parliamentary Budget Officer says the costs are about in line with what previous host countries spent. In April, the federal government said it was allocating up to $145 million for security, on top of previously announced funding. Anya Cotadeglia, The Canadian Press, Ottawa.
8: That's NL Sports. I'm John Keane.

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3: BC Lions color analyst Julio Caravetta always likes to state that life is easier in your second year in the Canadian Football League. This principle usually applies to players, but this time around, I'm going to talk about Lions GM Ryan Rigmaiden and head coach Buck Pearce. For Buck Pearce, it's about knowing what's expected of a head coach, all the responsibilities both on and off the field. Of course, Buck feels more comfortable, as does Rigmaiden, who now has a pretty good idea of what to expect being a GM in the Canadian Football League, and that's being around the team a lot more, feeling the pulse of it, and at the same time recruiting players who will fit Pearson defensive coordinator's Mike Benavides' scheme. All in all, it all bodes well for the BC Lions. For the Lions Huddle from Kamloops, I'm Bob DeBoge, Mark Jonovich.
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8: British Columbia Premier David Eby says he and Prime Minister Mark Carney have agreed to enter negotiations on BC's priorities for economic development. Carney was in Vancouver earlier today laying out prerequisites for a new pipeline from Alberta to the BC coast. The U.S. Justice Department says two Canadian steel companies have agreed to pay $19 million to resolve allegations they knowingly failed to pay proper duties on flat-rolled steel that was manufactured in Europe and Asia. And the European Parliament has formally welcomed Canada into the Security Action for Europe Defense Borrowing Program. Taking a look at the markets, the S&P TSX Composite Index was up 420 points in New York. The Dow Jones Industrial Average was up 645 points. The Canadian dollar traded for 72.72 cents U.S. compared with 72.69 on Tuesday. The July crude oil contract was down $5.89 U.S. at $98.26 per barrel. And the June gold contract was up $24.10 U.S. at $4,535 an ounce. From the Canadian Press Business Desk, I'm Don Mitchell.
9: From the swoosh of freshly tuned skis slicing powder down Sun Peaks, to a distant buzz of a water skier slicing through Kamloops Lake. That's Kamloops, and so are we. 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

Sting made an appearance on CBS Sunday Morning recently, and he talked about not leaving much behind for his six kids. He says the worst thing you can do to a kid is to say, you don't have to work. There he is with the Police, Every Breath You Take.

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1: I'm Jeff Andreas with the latest from the NL Newsroom. Kamloops RCMP confirming a fire that damaged Westmount Elementary School last fall was intentionally set. Police and Kamloops Fire Rescue responded to the school on Walkham Road shortly before 1 a.m. on October 26th. The investigation has since been handled by the RCMP's General Investigation Support Team, which now says the fire has officially been determined to be arson. Staff Sergeant Chris Clark says investigators are looking to speak with anyone who may have information about the incident. Mounties are specifically asking anyone with CCTV or dash cam footage from the area before or after the fire to contact police. Kamloops RCMP say three suspects were arrested following a robbery at a bank in Lower Sahali last night. Police were called to Notre Dame Drive after three people reportedly entered a bank and demanded cash from a teller. RCMP spokesperson Corporal Brett Urano says officers acted quickly to locate and arrest the suspects. Investigators are still working to determine the full circumstances surrounding the incident. Anyone with information is asked to call Kamloops RCMP. A man once memorialized in Kamloops through a supportive housing project has now been identified as the suspect in a decades-old homicide case in Washington State. The Wenatchee Police Department says advances in forensic genetic genealogy led investigators to identify Henry B. Lalonde of Kamloops as the person responsible for the 1986 killing of Carol Trykoff. Police say Trykoff was found dead behind a building in Wenatchee, Washington on May 14, 1986. Investigators reopened the cold case in 2023 using modern DNA testing methods. Lalonde, who died in 2007, was later identified through DNA comparisons involving family members. In 2009, the province of BC announced the opening of the Henry Lalonde House, a supportive housing development located downtown Kamloops on St. Paul Street, naming the building in his honor following his death. BC Premier David Eby wants his province to receive a fair share of federal investment and support as Ottawa considers major economic projects, including a possible new pipeline backed by Alberta. It comes after he criticized Ottawa following Prime Minister Mark Carney and Alberta Premier Danielle Smith signing an agreement that could allow pipeline construction to begin next year. Carney says any project must proceed sustainably and include meaningful consultation with First Nations while delivering substantial economic benefits to British Columbians. He also warned that if projects in BC stall, the federal government may shift more attention and investment to other parts of the country in order to move national development plans forward. For the latest information throughout your day, go to RadioNL.com. Weather will be coming up next.
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1: Clear skies and a low of 7 degrees overnight tonight. Tomorrow, increasing cloudiness. We do have a 30% chance of showers now for your Thursday afternoon. That recently being added to the forecast. 23 degrees your high for tomorrow. Sunny and 28 for Friday. Sunny and 27 for Saturday. Increasing cloudiness and 19 for Sunday. Cloudy and 19 for Monday. Right now, outside the NL studios in downtown Kamloops, it's mainly sunny and 24.
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0: From the sounds of sanctuary at the BC Wildlife Park to the call of bald eagles standing watch over Peterson Creek. That's Kamloops, and so are we. 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

As you may have heard, witnesses claim Britney Spears was making a bit of a scene at a restaurant the other night, raising her voice and barking like a dog at one point and wielding a knife. But her rep says this is completely blown out of proportion. Britney was simply telling the story about how her dog was barking at the neighbors. At no point did she put anyone in danger with a knife. She was cutting her hamburger in half. So there you go. Nothing to see here. And this is Baby One More Time.

Time Magazine just put out a list of the 100 most philanthropic people of 2026. And of course, Sir Elton John made the list with his husband, David Furnish. We have Elton coming up with Kiki D. In the meantime, what's love got to do with it? 10 songs in a row with Tina Turner.

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2: All right, Jeffrey Andreas in here live with Bryce Herman to talk about what's going on with the Kamloops Y Dream Home as we start to get towards the month of June. What do we need to know here, Bryce?
3: Well, I think the biggest thing for everybody to know is that probably the biggest thing is we've got another early bird coming up, Jeff. So our second early bird is going to land on the 2nd of June. It's going to be your last chance to get in. We did the draw for the first one. A huge congratulations to Ingrid Hamilton. She was the lucky winner of the little Force River R pod. So she took possession of that last week. I'm assuming that she was able to get out and do a little glamping on the May long weekend. And I'm assuming the trailer would have been a good way to go because the weather wasn't overly, you know, great. So I'm kind of thinking that little bit of rain, that little bit of hail would have been nice to have heated floors, a nice furnace, running water, indoor plumbing, all those good things. So I'm sure it was a much better glamping experience than it would have been in a tent.
2: Right on. Well, there you go. Early bird prize one is now in the books, but we do have another one. You mentioned June 2nd. What are we playing for here?
3: Well, that second one, of course, Jeff, is a beautiful little side-by-side. So we partnered up with our good friends at Outlaw Motorsports. So huge thanks to Land and his team up there. This is a beautiful little Razor Polaris side-by-side, an S1000. And so it is loaded up with lots of bells and whistles on it. It's got all sorts of features. A little over $32,000 value in this one. And of course, all you have to do is buy your ticket and you're in the draw. Just like Ingrid, you're going to be back into that barrel and you're going to get a chance at the next one and all the other prizes that we're going to give away at the end of this lottery. So why not get in early, get a chance on every single prize that there is. And, of course, we just looked at that 50-50. It's just under $500,000 and growing very nicely. We know that $500,000 is a bit of a tipping point when people really start to follow it. So if you haven't got in on your 50-50 or you need to top up, now's the time to do it.
2: All right, Bryce. Well, always a pleasure to have you come in and give us a quick update. So June 2nd, get online, get your tickets, KamloopsYLotto.ca. You can also find all the details for those virtual tours, or you can head down to the property itself and take a tour. Bryce, we'll catch you in a couple weeks.
3: Sounds great. Come and join us, like you say, Jeff, 2257 Coldwater Drive in Juniper West. We're going to have that side-by-side on display this weekend and next, so you're going to get a chance to pop on by and have a look at that up close and personal, so pop by.
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